0: Each year, over 50,000 law enforcement officers have been assaulted while on duty. A vast number of these attacks were filmed and uploaded to social media in the pursuit of likes and attention.
1: What they want to do is film you instead of like, what can I do to help this officer?
0: Together, we can change this disturbing trend.
2: If that individual would have hit the right spot, you know, it could have been it for me. 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
3: I'm Mike Solon. 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If the officer declines, then start filming and be a good witness. It's time to stop filming and start helping.
4: 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From ABC News, I'm Dave Packer. An evacuation on the National Mall in Washington at this hour.
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4: All guests at the Freedom 250 Salute to America event and the State Fair are being told to take shelter because of severe weather conditions. Temperatures feeling like 110 degrees there today, and now the threat of severe storms moving in. President Trump earlier said despite the weather, he'll give a long speech tonight on the nation's 250th birthday. Days of extreme heat and sudden storms in Boston causing the city's July 4th celebration to be evacuated briefly today due to a sudden storm, but many are still celebrating.
6: I'm looking forward to watch fireworks at night.
7: How can you be anywhere but Boston on 4th of July, the 250th?
4: New York celebrating the nation's 250th birthday with a parade of tall ships through the harbor, followed by a giant fireworks show. ABC's Wayne Cabot is in Lower Manhattan.
8: Every year they tell us it's going to be the best fireworks show ever in the city. Well, for America 250 tonight in New York, believe it. 85,000 shells fired off from a half dozen barges in the East River in New York Harbor, framing the Brooklyn Bridge, showering Lady Liberty in 30 colors tonight.
4: The newest Americans on the nation's 250th birthday, a naturalization ceremony today in North Carolina, welcoming 49 new citizens from 25 different countries. Speaking at the event in Raleigh, North Carolina, Governor Josh Stein called for all American citizens to work together.
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4: The Kremlin says Russian President Vladimir Putin congratulated President Trump on America's landmark July 4th holiday with a lengthy phone call, an hour and 25 minutes. 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
4: California Governor Gavin Newsom using his July 4th address to issue a strong rebuke of President Trump, saying that Trump's worried about losing the midterm elections and might try to cheat, lie, or steal to hold on to power.
11: Let me speak directly to anyone considering helping President Trump interfere with our election or our count. If you violate California's laws, if you interfere with our voters, tamper with our ballots, or meddle in our election, you will be prosecuted. We will not be his victims.
4: While America celebrates its 250th birthday, in a country a little older, an announcement of two major archaeological discoveries dating back to the 4th century.
12: ABC's Chuck Sievertson.
13: Crews in Egypt have found a well-preserved Byzantine-era residential city in the western desert from the 4th century.

0: The Dakhla Oasis. There are north-south thoroughfares intersected by east-west streets, forming open squares and public spaces. Archaeologists also uncovered bread ovens, kitchens, and well-preserved bronze coins bearing portraits of Byzantine emperors, Latin inscriptions, and Christian symbols. Also, 18 ancient tombs were found in Marina El Alamein near Alexandria.
1: Serena Williams withdrew from her doubles match with sister Venus at Wimbledon today due to a right knee injury. The 44-year-old Serena was injured during her singles return earlier in the week. It was a three-set loss. Dave Packer, ABC News.
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6: Happy 4th of July. The air quality turned out to be okay today, so that's great news. For tonight, any showers or thunderstorms south will be ending. Partly cloudy and much less humid with lows in the 50s. For Sunday, mostly sunny skies, a few more clouds south. A beautiful day with highs in the upper 70s to low 80s. Partly cloudy Sunday night. Lows mainly in the 50s, partly sunny on Monday. There is a chance for rain overnight. From the Channel 3 Weather Center, I'm First Alert Meteorologist Dave Bush.

0: Weekend is here. Thank you for joining me. 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Danny Boy will take your call, and Brad, welcome.
1: Welcome, Gary. I have an issue that came up just this morning where I had water leaking in the basement, and I took drywall off the ceiling, and it was... the water was coming from the insulation that wrapped the ductwork, the main ductwork going through my house.
0: Mm-hmm.
1: And there's no water that I can find so far. I took about a 3-foot section of drywall off. There's no ductwork or no water that I can find anywhere near that.
0: Hmm.
1: Can that absorb or can that... condensate that much?
0: Well, the first question I would ask real fast is, you know, I don't know if it can condensate that much because I'm not really sure how or why that would be condensation. So the metal piping of the ductwork and air conditioning is going through it, and if there's a lot of humidity in that area, there's certainly a temperature variance that steel would get cold. It'd be colder than the air temperature

0: in the basement. The basement air usually contains more humidity than anywhere else. So it could, and if that metal is exposed to that air, condensation could certainly show up on that ductwork. Yes. But it was wrapped, correct?
1: It was wrapped and it was under drywall.
0: Yeah. So it'd be definitely warmer in that wall, right?
1: Right.
0: And there'd still be enough humidity, but it was wrapped. So that would be like, yeah. I always use the expression, it's kind of like a huggy on a bottle with cold liquid mm-hmm. in it, right? So, but that huggy only goes up so far, so that bottle at the top could sweat and create moisture. I don't know what the rest of that pipe does behind that wall. I don't know if you can see that or not.
1: Yeah, it's up in the ceiling. It runs. There's just a channel up there that they've had framed around and put the ductwork in.
0: Mm-hmm.
1: And there's some wires runs through there and some different things. But if I felt about 2 foot before the leak, and I could feel no moisture, and I haven't taken down enough insulation past the mm-hmm. the second part of the leak to see whether there's moisture back in there.
0: Yeah,
1: it just didn't make any sense to me.
0: So, well, it doesn't make any sense to me either. So the question then becomes: is it condensation, or is there? I'm trying to think why there would be a pipe or something that would contain water that could leak. And the one thing I did come up with would be maybe quarter-inch soft copper pipe that's coming from a valve to feed a humidifier could have a leak in it. That might be right.
1: I hadn't thought of that.
0: So it'd be a small piece of copper. I don't know. Things become loose. Things, whatever. I'm just spitballing. Yeah. I can't see. But just look and see if there's any kinds of water lines or very small supply lines that would be connected around that insulation just as a feeder place, where you could run that water line through. So that would be...
1: Yeah, I plan on taking more insulation down, but... Yeah. I thought since you said you had a line open, I figured I'd give you a holler.
0: Yeah, yeah, yeah. No, that's a good question. It's a good question. So, that's why we wrap it, is so that it does not create condensation. But if there's a piece that's missing or it's only wrapped so far, but you checked both sides of it. And
1: I checked both sides and could not find moisture.
0: Yeah. So it's not going to, with that foam or that type of wrapping that goes around that ductwork, it's going to be your huggy, if you will, and it's going to prevent condensation from forming. Now, also, and just kind of throwing this out there, and I don't think this is it. I think the supply line to a humidifier might be a grasping at straws, but it's a possibility. The other thing is the air handler itself, it's always pulling moisture out of the air onto the coils and things like that, but that's nowhere near where your leak is, correct?
1: No.
0: Yeah.
1: No, the air handler is probably about 8 foot away.
0: Mm-hmm.
1: And then the outside unit is about 8 foot the other direction.
0: Yeah. There's no register vent right above that. I don't, again, I'm...
1: No, huh?
0: Can't see it. I'm kind of grasping at straws. But, sometimes in the real hot days and a lot of humidity, condensation will fall on a register and drip down on top of insulation.
1: Mm-hmm.
0: So...
1: But it ran probably 3 inches in the bottom of a bucket.
0: Wow.
1: I mean, there's that much water.
0: See, to me, that sounds... First of all, I can't tell you why condensation would form there. It seems unusual that it would be condensation. And then when you tell me how much, it's like it seems impossible that it's condensation.

0: Yeah, I'm gonna make a mess and take down more ceiling and see what I
1: Yeah, because you know when you get up there, and I'm not trying to be an alarmist here, but you know, that little chase with that ductwork would be where you would probably run that quarter inch soft copper line, and you know, I mean, maybe there's a loose connection, or when we get up in ceilings, especially in unfinished basements, you've heard of copper over time, you know, it starts with a little green tinge, and
0: you know,
1: you never have to worry until it's like white and crusty. But I mean, copper pipes could have little pinholes in there, and to me, the way you describe it, it sounds a little bigger problem than just condensation.
0: Yeah, there is a copper pipe. You know, I ran water in the kitchen sink, which was about, you know, around 8 foot away, just thinking, okay, if there was a drain line that ran anywhere close to there and maybe maybe leaked, I could see it, but it didn't seem to change the water.
1: Mm-hmm.
0: That dripped.
1: What is above that? Is it the kitchen?
0: Yeah.
1: So
0: it's directly right square in the middle of the house.
1: Yeah, so just kind of, I mean, I'm just kind of guessing. Hose from a dishwasher? You know, have you checked underneath the cabinets or anything like that? Usually those cabinets' bases have been cut where moisture could be an issue under the sink and, you know, could have some remnants of moisture under the sink, but also it'd be a pretty quick access to through the floor too.
0: Yeah, the only other thing I did this morning was I had a drain in the kitchen sink that was backed up some, and used a plunger to get that out. But
1: was it clear water or dirty water?
0: It was clear water was coming out
1: right
0: of the insulation.
1: Mm-hmm. So this would be more gray water if it was coming from a block plug, so that wouldn't be
0: right. It stumped me. I'm fairly handy, but this kind of stumped me.
1: Yeah, well, chasing links always stump everybody, so just stay with it. But I, you know, with the amount of water that you're saying you got from that area, I think it's a big ask for it to be condensation, and especially
0: right.
1: Since it's wrapped, it seems like there's got to be something else involved.
0: I think maybe more of a, like you say, the pinhole or something in a supply line
1: or
0: something like that.
1: Exactly.
0: I'll keep shooting on it for this weekend. I guess
1: All right.
0: I know what I'm going to be doing this weekend.
1: Let me know if you got anything, will you? All right, Brad, thank you much. All right, Tom, you'll be up first, and he has a tip too, and we'll look forward to that. If you'd like to ask a question or share a tip, feel free to join us. It's 800-823-8255, and you're at home with Gary Sullivan.
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2: All right, at home with Gary Sullivan, marching through a lovely 4th of July. 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And Tom, welcome.
3: Happy 4th to you, Gary.
2: Yes, sir. Thank you.
3: You're welcome. You know, I was listening to the discussion about, you know, the air conditioning and you know, and what really struck me was the guy that called and said that his first floor was really cold and the second floor would barely get cool at all.
2: Mm-hmm.
3: And I've lived in several places.

0: two air masks to do what they really don't want to do, mm-hmm. which is to get the cold air to come up a bit
1: sure.
0: and the warm air to descend a bit. It just seems like it's a structural issue at the outset.
1: Yeah.
0: That sure that you know you're trying to heat a place with like mm-hmm. with like one hand tied behind your back almost.
1: Yeah. Yeah.
0: You know that you're fighting you're sure. fighting physics because the air is coming from a place where it shouldn't come, and that's why downstairs gets colder because the things are up in the ceiling.
1: Yeah. Yeah. Well, I mean, I agree with you. I mean, we all fight that. In fact, one of the comments that I said is in new construction, I'm not saying every house in new construction, but I know a lot of the track homes, they allow for a variance of temperature differentials between the first floor and the second floor. And you know, I have seen houses where, you know, the air conditioning vents are on the floor. I've also seen them where cold air returns are on the floor. I've seen cold airs that are up on the ceiling, which that's not really cold air, but I hear what you're saying. And even one concept you might think about doing is, you know, there's directions on ceiling fans too.
0: Yeah.
1: One ceiling fan is going to be, you know, counterclockwise, supposedly, I think, I always get them mixed up, is the summer setting. But in a summer setting, you should feel you're going for the wind chill effect. You want it blowing down on you. Whereas in a wintertime, going clockwise, it's pulling the air up in a column, hitting the ceiling and pushing the warmer air, which is up at the ceiling, down towards the floor. Maybe, trying a ceiling fan, maybe reversing the blades on the ceiling fan would be helpful also.
0: I've done all of that.
1: Mm-hmm. Yeah, yeah.
0: And in some instances, it also depended on the height of the ceiling.
1: Well, true.
0: You know,
1: true.
0: The fan would only, yeah, it's like, you know, it's just a crazy situation.
1: Yeah,
0: but I just wanted to throw in my mucky wrench there. And,
1: No. I think, you know, plus we have all these different eras of homes that were built, right, where building philosophies change. And one of the big interesting things, I had somebody tell me this 10 years ago, and this just sticks in my mind all the time. It's like in our cars, we have zone heating and cooling. The passenger has control of how it blows on that person, the driver, the rear seat. But in a lot of cases, in most cases, our houses don't have zone heating and cooling. You can get zone heating and cooling in your house where they're actually computer and power controlled dampers. So if you have a thermostat upstairs and downstairs, one's calling for more cold air and the other one's going, I don't want any. And we have it where dampers throttle the cold air back and we send it all upstairs. So there's certainly ways that can correct that. And I don't mind a 3 or 4 degree differential. When you start having 6, and that's just what's allowable, there's probably places with way more than that. All right, join us, 800-823-8255. 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
2: Albiga, the Sail 4th 250 parade made its way through New York's harbor today. Vice President Vance was there to greet him and the crowd there to see them.
3: Facing the future without fear, we celebrate 250 years of proving what a free people can achieve by the providence of our almighty creator.
2: It's the largest fleet of the world's tall ships and military vessels to sail past the Statue of Liberty. A days-long state funeral is underway for the man who led Iran for decades.
4: Hundreds of thousands of people filling the streets of Tehran today as Iran began a days-long funeral for the Supreme Leader Ayatollah Ali Khamenei, killed in a U.S.-backed Israeli airstrike during the Iran War. Crowds marching past his flag-draped coffin, chanting death to America and death to Israel, man calling for revenge.
2: That's Fox's Paul Stevens. 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

0: The Vermont Army National Guard stuck out to me because of the sense of family that they gave me. 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
2: 50s for Sunday, mostly sunny skies, a few more clouds south, a beautiful day with highs in the upper 70s to low 80s, partly cloudy Sunday night, lows mainly in the 50s, partly sunny on Monday, there is a chance for rain overnight. From the Channel 3 Weather Center, I'm First Alert Meteorologist Dave Bush.
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live and in studio taking your calls on this 4th of July weekend. 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Our phone number is 800-823-8255. And, you know, a couple things that I've been talking about, obviously, is conserving money and energy cost. And some of them have nothing really to do with plugging something in and costing you money to use it. And that's ventilation and insulation and weather stripping. We're kind of conserving. Another thing, when we were talking about upstairs rooms, and boy, I'll tell you, it can certainly be a problem, and there's many answers to that problem of having it comfortable upstairs and comfortable on the first floor. Because if you're a typical homeowner, you probably have one thermostat in your home, and it's probably in the dumbest place you could think of. I've seen thermostats in the dining room, and like, I don't know about you, but how often are you in the dining room? You don't sleep in the dining room. You don't watch TV in the dining room. I mean, think about that. And so that's your sentry, that's your guard. It's telling the house that, hey, it's cool enough. But that's in the dining room. If you've got a back bedroom and maybe it's really cold or really hot, there's probably some balancing that you need to do to increase or decrease the airflow back to that back bedroom, right? Of course. And when you get to the upstairs area, think about this. You've got, let's say, an 8 or 9 foot ceiling. You got drywall. You got some insulation on the floor of the attic. And then you have an attic with temperatures that's what? Depends. Depends what kind of ventilation you have up there. Depends if the ventilation is impeded or it's clean and free-flowing air. But let's take a worst-case scenario. Let's just say we have a thermostat in the dining room. 75 degrees, and it's always kind of, you know, we're not living there, so it doesn't really bother us. How's that equate? What's the thermometer in the bedroom? What's the thermometer upstairs? And all of a sudden you see this variance. Well, gee, that back bedroom upstairs, it's like 82 degrees. So what can we do? Well, I talked about zone heating and cooling, where you have another thermostat up there and you get dampers that open and close and send air where it's needed, just like your car. But another thing you got to think of, that back bedroom, 8 foot ceiling, 9 foot ceiling. Maybe we don't have quite the insulation up there we should. We got insulation up there, but it's not quite what we

should have. And we have an older house, and maybe we don't have ventilation. Maybe we have ventilation on the top, but there's no ventilation in the soffits, and that's doing you no good. Or we have ventilation down by the soffits, and we have ventilation on the top, but we also have ventilation on the gables. That's doing you little to no good. It's not properly ventilated. What's that mean? Well, that means above the ceiling in that bedroom, in that attic, is probably 130, 140 degree temperature in there. And the insulation that you have on the floor is not getting it done. And maybe the ceiling fan blades are going the wrong way. That's not helping you out. And the thermostat down in the dining room is saying, we've got enough air here, man. We're okay. Turns it off. Turns the AC off. We've satisfied that thermostat. You see where this problem really gets compounded. And it exacerbated when it's, you know, the real field temperature outside is 107 degrees or something crazy like that. So, you know, it's very conceivable that, you know, there needs to be some adjustments made. And I would encourage you to really, you know, during heat waves and things, really kind of spend some time to looking at what's going on. If you know, got kids at the home or other people that live upstairs, you know, they know what the problem is. Or maybe your bedroom's upstairs and you've always been complaining about it and you haven't really done too much about it. You haven't really dug into it. See, maybe you turn the ceiling fan on. That's a help. But just like your attic needs the ventilation of bringing air in and pushing air out, because Mother Nature can't inject air into an area that already has air. It doesn't compress air. If you're pushing air into an area, you got to pull air out. And you might ask yourself, well, that bedroom that's really hot upstairs, how in the world does it pull air out? You're pushing air in. You got the air conditioner on, and I can feel it's cool and it's pushing air in, but how's it take air out? That's the cold air return, or the return air, usually on the ceiling. And maybe it's not. Maybe there's not a cold air return in that bedroom. Maybe there's no grill there. And maybe it's outside of the bedroom, in the hallway. But we close the bedroom doors, so there's nothing really going on there. Or in newer homes, a lot of times between two studs, there's no insulation, and there's just, you know, the in between the 2x4s or whatever, there's just a space that's got some sheet metal over it, and that's the cold air return. There's no pipe. So you're going to lose a lot of that behind the wall, too. So you're seeing what the problems are. And my point being, too, I'm giving you some general ideas of how this works and is it working for you, yes or no. And have you ever really had somebody, heating and cooling, HVAC company, come in and take do an assessment on how we can improve that? Like I said, there is zone heating and cooling that can happen. It's not cheap, but I mean, it's an option. But maybe there's some other things that can happen. Or maybe it's just the suggestion of maybe when we need that bedroom coolest at night, maybe we keep that door half open so we got the ability to move air into that room and also out of that air. Here's an explanation of how that works, too. If you take a shower and you're steaming up the windows and there's, you know, steam all over the shower and you didn't turn the fan on, you know, that moisture just lingers. Or maybe you got the doors
closed

0: and they're tight to the carpet, and you turn the fan on and that steam lingers. And then all of a sudden you open up that door and boom, you got a fan going and it sucks that moisture right out of that room. Because you gave it air to push the air out, and the air's coming in to replace it. Same thing happens with air conditioning and heating and ventilation in an attic and ventilation in a bathroom, ventilation when you're cooking. So it's a process. And paying attention to that, I think, you know, even if you, you know, you're like, I'm not calling an HVAC company and spending money on that. I'm not, you know, try different things and see if that makes sense. And I think you might find that that's the case. Maybe that cold air return is in the hallway, and maybe cracking the door at night or opening it halfway. Maybe that makes a huge difference. Don't run the fan on in the summertime. You got wet coils, you're rehydrating the house, as I read this past week. So, a couple tips for you staying comfortable on the hot summer days. All right, let me give you the phone number. It's 800-823-8255. Grab a line. We've got a spot for you. And when we come back, Angela, you'll be batting first. You're at home with Gary Sullivan.
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3: 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Every day, millions of people face hunger. 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I'm stuck between paying for medications or paying for food. John from Maine. After paying my bills, I can buy groceries. It's sad to say, food comes last. Alice from Oregon. I thought pantries were for less fortunate people, but anybody could be less fortunate in a day or even a second. Claire from Virginia. The Feeding America Network of Food Banks helps provide over 6 billion meals to people in need each year. No one should have to worry where their next meal will come from. Together, we can end hunger.

0: Back to the last time you were in nature, what comes to mind? 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And by the time you're done listening to this ad, more than a dump truck's worth of plastic will have made it into the ocean. 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This is a human problem that can be solved with human action. But it's going to take all of us, from individuals to businesses, to governments, and everyone in between. 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
2: All right, back at it we go. At home with Gary Sullivan, taking your calls regarding home improvement. If you would like to join us, do so. Got a spot for you. It is 800-823-8255. And Danny Boyle will take your call. And let's get to Angela. Angela, welcome.
3: Hi, good morning. Thank you very much for taking my call, and happy 4th of July.
2: There you go. There you go.
3: I have a quick question. What is the rule of thumb on changing your furnace filters?
2: So let's get real basic. Do you know where it's at right now? Is it at the front of the unit, on the side of the unit, or which?
3: I believe it's in the middle.
2: Okay.
3: Of the unit.
2: Okay. So, so when you take the filter out, there'll be an arrow. Pay attention to which way that's pointing.
3: Okay.
2: And, you know, sometimes they're in a cabinet. Sometimes they're just laying on the top of a rack.
3: You have to slide it in.
2: Yes, yeah, slide it in. Again, when you get down to that and you slide it in, your air is going to be pointing the direction of the filter will be, there'll be an arrow pointing the direction the filter gets installed. It's really just a matter of paying attention so that the air is, being pulled into the air handler. That arrow will be going that way. But I'm making it sound more confusing than it is. If you just look at the filter, there'll be an arrow. Put the filter that you just bought, there'll be an arrow. Just put it in the same direction that the existing filter's in there.
3: Okay, and how often should they be changed?
2: Depends on the type of filter. Do you know what size it is?
3: It's a smaller size. It's very narrow.
2: Okay,
3: it's
2: so about an inch thick.
3: 16 by 12 by 1, I believe.
2: Yeah, okay. And is it a smooth one, or is it pleated in the center?
3: I believe it's pleated.
2: Okay.
3: All throughout.
2: So the rule of thumb on that is 90
3: days. Okay, 90 days.
2: 90 days.
3: Part about the filter is, part of it, when I take it out, part of it is clean, and the other half is dirty. What does that mean?
2: I don't know what that means. Usually the whole filter's dirty. I mean,
3: usually the whole filter, yeah.
2: Yeah. So I don't know if something is underneath it or it's not in far enough, but usually those things, that cabinet that thing's sliding into is built to the size of the filter itself. So it should be, I don't know why it wouldn't be, unless something was impeding the airflow.
3: Okay, good to know.
2: I'd turn off the blower when you change it. There should be a switch on there where you flip it off. Pay attention where the arrow. Pull it out.
3: Yeah.
2: And then you probably can't get your hand in there or anything, and I don't want you to do that, but. Arrow going the right way, flip the blower back on. That's all there is to it. The 90-day filters, you might want to change those maybe a little earlier since we got really hot weather. a lot of

0: air's trying to go through that, so the cleaner, the better.
1: I did hear you say earlier to another caller that in the summer you should not have your fan on, for the fan in the attic.
0: Well, no. So what I said is, when your air conditioning is on, the fan that is on the unit, you just put it on the auto setting. So it turns on when the air conditioner turns on.
1: Okay.
0: And it's pulling moisture out of the air, and there's coils in there that there's a lot of moisture on them. So you don't want the fan to run all the time, or it's just going to blow that moisture back into the house.
1: Okay. Good to know. Okay.
0: All right. So.
1: All right. Thank you very much for taking my call.
0: You're quite welcome.
1: Have a wonderful day.
0: Thank you. Take care. Bye-bye. All right. Let's go to Patty. Patty, welcome.
2: Hi. Are you having trouble with my hands-free phone?
0: Nope.
2: Oh, good. Okay. I have two items. One's a quickie, hard one, and one's a not quickie, might be easy for you. We have a 1950s-ish home, and it has the real thick drywall. The handrail going downstairs keeps coming out. We've used bigger screws, blah, blah, blah, blah, blah, blah. There is also a pantry door, which used to be a closet, right beside it on the other side. So I'm asking what we can do to stop the drywall from being worn out, trying to keep those screws in and the handle steady.
0: So let's talk about the screws on the handrail.
2: Okay.
0: You got the drywall, and then you got wood studs behind the drywall, correct?
2: I don't know if there's a stud there or not.
0: Sounds like there's not.
2: Kind of. Yeah.
0: Sounds like they're not. So my answer to your question is, that's always going to kind of be a problem. Those screws should go into the stud behind the drywall. I mean, we can put anchors and everything, but it's a handrail, so there's some torque on that, and ideally those handrails should be installed and screwed into the stud itself.
2: Right. Would it be, my head works weird, could I put a block of wood on the inside, on the outside, rather, where the actual rail is, and like a 2x4 or something that goes clear down to the floor on the inside of the closet, and screw those puppies together with a lag bolt?
0: So are you going to put it on the finished side? You're going to take the whole handrail off and put a piece of wood that goes down the length of the floor? Or length of the wall?
2: Well, I could. I was thinking just a block on the outside. On the
0: as long as it's screwed into a well, if you did that and you put it on the finished side, you would have to have that block of wood on every place there's a handrail mounting.
2: Oh, it's just two. The bottom one seems okay. Must be a stud. Oh, it's a corner. That's why.
0: Why don't you just get yourself a really good stud finder? I mean, you can get them for like $20-25. Determine exactly where that stud is and get the screws into the stud, and you've solved your problem. To answer your question, if you mount a block of wood, and there's two holders, and you mount a block of wood on this stud and a block of wood on that stud and adjust your handrails, can you do it? Yes, you can do that too. It's just, it's going to be showing, so it's not going to look as...
2: Better safe than sorry.
0: I would probably get myself a stud sensor and screw that in. Let me put you on hold. We'll get you on the other side of the hour. If you have a follow-up question, Jim and Keith will do the same with you as we continue. You're at home with Gary Sullivan.

0: If you don't have a list of things to do around the house, Gary will find something for you at 1-800-823-TALK. You're at home with Gary Sullivan.
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5: From ABC News, I'm Dave Packer. Severe weather, first heat, then storms, prompting evacuations on the National Mall tonight ahead of President Trump's 4th of July speech. Officials say the event is delayed, not canceled. The address, the culmination of a whirlwind 24 hours. It took the president from the White House to Mount Rushmore and then back again.
6: Trump cast himself as a defender of American culture, pledging to give our country its identity back.
7: We are a people like no other. For whatever reason, that's just the way it is.
6: In his highly partisan speech, the president warning of a, quote, communist menace.
7: Communism is the exact opposite of life, liberty, and the pursuit of happiness. It's death, tyranny, and the pursuit of evil.
8: Mary Bruce, ABC News, the White House.
5: Celebrations of America's 250th birthday taking place across the nation in New York today. The parade of tall ships up the Hudson River. And that'll be followed tonight by a giant fireworks show. 85,000 shells fired from half a dozen barges in New York Harbor, framing the Brooklyn Bridge and showering the Statue of Liberty in 30 colors. ABC's Wayne Cabot is in Lower Manhattan.
9: What a New York street scene here at the base of the Brooklyn Bridge on the Manhattan side, which is barricaded off as the crowds gather and the music plays. And there's definitely an energy in the air. There's also some storm clouds, very dark foreboding clouds, which have people wondering if there's a place to duck to should nature join the fireworks tonight.
5: To the Cradle of Liberty, visitors celebrating the 4th at the Liberty Bell in Philadelphia. Zach Smith was visiting the bell and reflected on what it symbolizes.
10: The fight that Americans had to go through for freedom, like just throughout history, whether it be the Revolution or the Civil Rights Movement.
5: Pope Leo, the first American pope, with a special 4th of July message urging the U.S. to welcome, protect, and assist immigrants who have shaped the nation's character. You're listening to ABC News.

0: Many people will be celebrating the 250th anniversary of America's independence poolside, lakeside, or oceanside. It's an enjoyable way to spend the day, but unfortunately, it can be tragic if precautions are not taken. Tessa Clements, the CDC Foundation's Senior Director for Drowning Prevention.
1: Drowning remains the leading cause of death for children 1 to 4 in the United States, and it's also the second leading cause of injury death for children 5 to 14.
0: Clements recommends pool alarms, swimming lessons, and an alert, attentive adult. After weeks of mystery tonight, finally, new details about the wedding of Taylor Swift and Travis Kelce. ABC's Morgan Norwood is outside Madison Square Garden.
2: The ceremony was officiated by actor and friend Adam Sandler. The bride and groom wearing custom couture Dior, their brothers by their side, Jason Kelce serving as best man, Austin Swift as man of honor. 1,000 family and friends descended on the area under privacy tents and tight security, but a few sharing this on their way out.
3: They cried and they laughed and they danced and they hugged and they kissed.
4: Good morning, America. Happy 4th of July.
2: George, Robin, and Michael were among the guests, too.
0: A 19-year-old Oregon man is on his way to a big payday. He purchased a Los Angeles Lakers jacket at a Goodwill store for $3.07. It's now expected to fetch around $250,000 at auction. It was worn by Wilt Chamberlain, an NBA legend and one of the greatest to ever play the game. Dave Packer, ABC News.
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12: Happy 4th of July. The air quality turned out to be okay today, so that's great news. For tonight, any showers or thunderstorms south will be ending. Partly cloudy and much less humid with lows in the 50s. For Sunday, mostly sunny skies, a few more clouds south. A beautiful day with highs in the upper 70s to low 80s. Partly cloudy Sunday night. Lows mainly in the 50s. Partly sunny on Monday. There is a chance for rain overnight. From the Channel 3 Weather Center, I'm First Alert Meteorologist Dave Bush.
13: Thought it was fake, but it's really not.
14: What's some AI slop?
13: Yeah, it looked like AI slop because it would be like, how could this actually be happening? And could this really be real? I'm talking about Batman.
15: Batman, I'm Batman.
13: Have you heard about Batman in Mexico?
14: Of course I have.
13: Oh, gosh. What do you think about him?
14: Well, obviously he's breaking the law by what he's doing.
13: Yes.
14: But it's hilarious, and the people that he's doing it to are getting what they deserve.
13: Well, so we have to explain what he's doing. Okay, so there's this guy wearing a Batman mask in Mexico, and when motorcycles are stolen, he gets like tips on who actually stole the motorcycles, and then he goes hunts down the people who actually stole the motorcycles, and then he duct takes them to light poles
14: and puts signs above their head describing what they did.
13: Yes.
14: And then parks the motorcycle that they stole right next to them.
13: Okay.
14: He's Batman.
13: And then he also puts cat whiskers on them.
14: That's a bit of a... He's taking some liberties with the Batman character in that sense.
13: Well, I've gotten so many people that have sent me notes saying, you know, is this real? Because, you know, if there's anybody in the world that we believe, it's you, Kim Komando.
14: Oh.

0: Yes.
1: That's so nice.
0: And so I did some investigation, and it is real.
1: 100% true. And he's going to get caught, and he's going to, the one's going to go to jail, and people are going to keep stealing motorcycles.
0: But there's an angle to this story that a lot of people are not covering. Okay. So we're going to be talking about that. 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All right, so you're right. Now, legally, the victims that are taped to the, or the thieves that are like duct taped to the poles,
1: they're
0: are victims.
1: Kidnapped. They're being kidnapped.
0: Yes. And so the police are not so happy about this.
1: Of course not. But that's the actual plot of the real Batman movies, is that the police don't like the fact that he's a vigilante. It's vigilante justice. He's doing the right thing, but he's going about the wrong way of doing it.
0: And so now the cops are trying to track him down. But he's posting all these pictures.
1: They should check local caves. That's usually where Batman hangs out, in the Batcave.
0: Where's Robin?
1: Yeah, we need a Robin. I mean, definitely needs a Robin. He'd go super viral.
0: So, but every picture has hidden traces, right? Like, you have the EXIF data.
1: Okay.
0: Of course, the day and the time and any type of meta like data that may be behind it. And even though the guy's in a mask, they're going to find him.
1: Oh, of course they are.
0: Yeah, because there's so many cameras that are everywhere. I mean, you know, he wanted to go viral. But he might just go to trial.
1: He wanted to go viral, but he just might go to trial.
0: Did you get that?
1: Is that a play on words?
0: It was a play on words. And so is, you know, what do you think he drinks?
1: I don't know. What does he drink?
0: Vigilante.
1: Oh, boy.
0: Yeah, on that happy note, welcome. I'm Kim Komando, America's beloved digital goddess, here with you once again. And you just tapped into the best, the biggest, the most awesomest, award-winning show about all things digital. And you can find us on over 425 top stations from coast to coast. 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
1: 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We put a lot of content up there. What do they call it? Shorts on YouTube?
0: Shorts. Reels and shorts.
1: Yeah, reels and shorts. And anytime, if you subscribe, anytime we put up something new, you'll get a notification so you don't have to go and search it out. And comment, like, and share. It helps the channel and helps us grow.
0: And we would love you for that.
1: Please.
0: Please.
1: It's the only thing we're asking for this holiday season.
0: It's July.
1: Yeah, it's 4th of July. It kicks off the holiday season.
0: It does. I thought you meant because today's my birthday.
1: Today's not your birthday.
0: It is, 100%.
1: July 4th is your birthday?
0: July 1st.
1: Oh, I didn't know we were telling people this was pre-recorded.
0: Oh, no. Well, it's not hard to figure out.
1: Happy birthday, Kim.
0: I mean, we're doing a holiday version because, I mean, even we get to take some time off every once in a while.
1: Absolutely true.
0: And I tried to get the whole team to work on July 4th, and they kind of like went, well, it's a national holiday.
1: Nah, I guess there's that.
0: It doesn't happen. All right, here are some things that you need to know about. And this comes to us from San Diego. And you see, a woman was caught spying on her ex-husband using the Ring camera.
1: You give me a face like this is a bad thing.
0: Well, she shouldn't. Well, they're exes. So she signed into the Ring camera. So she was like tracking her ex.
1: Right. But that's your responsibility. If you share credentials with someone, that you change the password.
0: You should know that.
1: Right.
0: And you should do that. But
1: you have to have expectations that people, like when I got divorced, I went and changed all my bank passwords.
0: Yes.
1: Because I don't want her to have access to it anymore.
0: Yeah. And the same thing like with your cell account or your streaming or whatever it may be.
1: Exactly.
0: And then your garage door opener.
1: That actually is funny. The girls were watching Love Island on Peacock.
0: I know somebody who.

0: just got thrown off of Love Island.
1: You know the person?
0: Yes.
1: Oh, that's crazy. And
0: Ian went out with her.
1: That's who I knew. Okay.
0: Yeah. She's a hottie.
1: And their mom's like, how are you watching that? We canceled Peacock. And they're like, oh, we're using your ex-boyfriend's account. And she's like, log out of that right now.
0: Because he's like, look at her. She's watching Love Island. She must really miss me.
1: She must. She's still single. That's it.
0: Now, the other thing, too, is that you have to think of the router. A lot of people miss that, is that they change all the passwords for all the smart stuff.
1: Right.
0: And then they don't do the router. When the router has something called remote access, and that can be turned on. And so if you have remote access turned on, someone can just go right through the router. And if it's a bad breakup, I would get a brand new router.
1: You know, what's funny is I didn't change the router password.
0: Oh, you didn't?
1: To this day. Because I have a mesh network, and I just bring the network with me wherever I go.
0: That's it.
1: I know. I have something to do this afternoon.
0: There you go. Let's see. This is a horrifying thought. Two close calls in 2 days. A JetBlue pilot hit a drone at 3,000 feet.
1: Oh, wow.
0: And it was minutes from landing at JFK from Orlando. 150 folks on board. We actually have the audio. Take a listen.
2: 1-3 left. Just quickly, I couldn't talk to approach, but we collided with a drone back there in the turn as we're coming to assault. Just wanted to pass that to you.
3: You said you collided?
2: Yep, it hit us right above the cockpit.
0: Okay, crazy, isn't it?
1: Just want to let you know. That's what he's saying. Thank goodness a plane can get hit by a drone and they're just like nonchalantly just want to let you know.
0: Good thing it didn't go in the engine.
1: Right. We'd had another Sully Sullenberg situation.
0: It would have been awful. Then also we had a United Airlines Boeing 737 had to make an emergency maneuver. It came within feet of a drone going down to Newark at 3,500 feet. And that plane had 111 people on board. So these are definitely not fender benders.
1: No.
0: Okay. So if you have a drone, you're actually restricted from flying it above 400 feet. But what happened is DJI is the world's biggest drone maker on Earth. Okay. And a little over a year ago, they changed their programming in the drone. So it used to be that if you were going towards an airport or, say, an NFL stadium, is that the drone would get a little bit close to it, a little bit high, and then it would just stop.
1: Because it knows.
0: It's
1: it
0: restricted.
1: Basically had a digital fence around
0: it. Geofence, exactly. Yeah. Okay, well, they took that off. I'm not really quite sure why. But now if you want to get close to an airport or get close to a stadium, it just puts up like a little thing that goes, uh-oh. And then you hit the button to bypass. I don't think it says uh-oh, but it says, but you hit the button bypass, and then you can just go wherever you want.
1: Most people won't do that, though. I mean, I'm sure they won't bypass that at all.
0: Now, you're supposed to register your drone. And flying a drone near an airport is a federal crime, which means you could go to jail.
1: But that's why people don't register them.
0: Exactly.
1: So they don't get caught.
0: Yeah.
1: What drone? I don't know what you're talking about.
0: But their Uber drone has a number on it. So it could eventually maybe be traced back.
1: Maybe.
0: Yeah, maybe. This is something that I found, and I've been sharing it with people in my inner circle, and they're like, oh my gosh, I had no idea that exists. So do you ever go to Zillow and just look at a house and go, wow, I wonder what it would be like to live in that house?
1: Oh, of course. Absolutely.
0: Okay. I do too.
1: We're looking in Orlando, Florida for an investment property right now. So we're all over Zillow and Redfin and all that stuff.
0: Why Orlando?
1: Disney World.
0: So this way you could stay there?
1: Right. We could be there when we wanted and rent it out when we don't. And, you know, it's a tourist destination. I think it's like the number one America's traveled to places in 2026. It's number two.
0: Oh, is it?
1: Behind Honolulu.
0: Yeah, well, I would buy in Honolulu over Orlando.
1: But the prices are a bit different there, Kim.
0: Just a little bit. Well, when you're house shopping now, this is really something, and you should do this, is that instead of going to Zillow, go to homes.com.
1: Okay.
0: And this is not a commercial for homes.com. This is just something that I found. So you find a house, you scroll all the way to the bottom. All the way to the bottom. Past where it says taxes and purchase history and whether it's in a flood zone or anything like that. And then that's where you can open up property history. And inside there, you have mortgage history.
1: Okay.
0: So you can look at mortgages that people have on these homes. So if they're sitting there with a house that they bought in 2022 or 2023 with maybe an 8% interest rate, you know, that they may be more willing to sell than somebody who's sitting there with a 2% interest.

0: history.
1: Just a bargaining chip when it comes to negotiations. Yes.
2: And so the people are showing, well, how can that be? I mean, isn't that private information? No, it's all public information.
1: Sure, yeah, it's a public land sale.
2: But what's nice is that you can go in there and you can see exactly, and it's legit. I mean, so you see how much they owe. And, you know, I ran across this because in my old neighborhood, you remember my old house?
1: Mm-hmm.
2: There was a house in there that sold for this crazy amount. I mean, and Ian's like, I don't know how they got so much money for that house. And I don't know. And then I'm like, well, I wonder what kind of mortgage they have. So I went to homes.com. I scrolled down and they have a 100% mortgage on this house at 7% interest.
1: Wait, this information is up there for every home, not just ones for sale?
2: For every home.
1: Every single house on planet Earth.
2: Well, I can't say every single one.
1: Okay.
2: But every single one that I've looked at.
1: I mean, my home, which hasn't been on the market in 14 years.
2: You should look it up.
1: Okay.
2: Yeah. So, but if you're looking for a house, I think that's a good bargaining chip.
1: Oh, absolutely.
2: Because now you know exactly what they're going, whether they have no mortgage.
1: If they're desperate or not.
2: Yes. You could be like, you know, like a detective in real estate, like a Sherlock Holmes.
1: Oh, that was cute. I'm not going to say it was funny. It was cute.
2: Hey, picture this. You're at work. Your phone buzzes. It's your kid's number. It's your kid's voice panic saying, been in an accident. I need some money wired right away. Unlike my son who said, hey, Mom, I need a new pair of jeans. I need money right away. Anyway, you move heaven and earth if that happened to you, if your kid was in an accident. So any of us would. And that's exactly what the scammer's counting on. Here's the play. Criminals buy your phone number and your family details from data brokers and companies that you've never heard of. 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And some guy lost 15 grand. It was a total scam. So here's the deal. 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
0: celebrating America's 250th birthday. In 1962, President John F. Kennedy said these inspiring words.
5: We choose to go to the moon in this decade and do the other things, not because they are easy, but because they are hard.

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1: Kennedy's promise was fulfilled when Neil Armstrong, Buzz Aldrin, and Michael Collins sailed to the moon in Apollo 11.
2: Okay, engine stop. Houston, tranquility base here. The Eagle has landed. Tranquility, we copy you on the ground.
1: Armstrong left an indelible mark on American history and a footprint on the moon as we all watched live on television.
2: It's one small step for man, one giant leap for mankind.
1: It is a moment in our 250-year history that no one will ever forget.

0: analyze and measure the best of our energies and skills.
1: Kennedy's promise was fulfilled when Neil Armstrong, Buzz Aldrin, and Michael Collins sailed to the moon in Apollo 11.
2: Okay, engine stop. Houston, tranquility base here. The Eagle has landed. Tranquility, we copy you on the ground.
1: Armstrong left an indelible mark on American history and a footprint on the moon as we all watched live on television.
2: It's one small step for man, one giant leap for mankind.
1: It is a moment in our 250-year history that no one will ever forget.
3: 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The

0: he was pitching like some AI data center, which, you know, he is in real life, but not the one that, you know, where he looks like.
1: And then the one I fell for.
0: Exactly.
1: Gordon Ramsay and his pans. Pots and pans.
0: What was going on with that?
1: I thought I was dumbfounded that it was only $19, but I'm sure the Ambien had something to do with it.
0: But now we have catfishing and phishing scams that are using flowers. What?
1: Why?
0: Flowers. So we're using, look at these pictures. AI generated pictures of exotic flowers that don't exist.
1: Okay.
0: Okay. 404 Media exposed it. Now explain what these flowers look like.
1: Well, they're huge. It's like a sunflower if the petals were multiplied by 50.
0: Looks like Teletubbies.
1: And they're, that is Tinky Winky, you're right. And they're multiple colors. They're purple and reds.
0: Now look at the size of this woman's head as compared to the size of the flower.
1: So, oh yeah, that's ginormous.
0: So the flower has to be at least 8 feet circumference, 8 feet wide, 8 feet, you know, whatever. So it's 8 feet.
1: It's 8 feet tall. The bloom of the flower is, I'm going to say, 4 feet wide.
0: Okay, which is a fabulous photo. I mean, it's just amazing they could get that.
1: Right, oh, it's fake.
0: It's all fake. It's all fake. So if you are on social media and you see like these beautiful flowers and you're like, I would love to have those. And of course, then you're going to have to pay to have the seeds sent to you.
1: Of course, you got to buy something.
0: Yes.
1: Sure.
0: Okay. And you know, so, but you're not going to get the AI flower.
1: No?
0: No.
1: What are they? Are they at least sending out a real seed? Or is it just straight stealing from you?
0: They're just stealing from
1: you. I would love if they just sent out and you planted it and it was like a bush or fern.
0: Or like a tulip, a little a little sunflower.
1: Maybe I'm not watering this correctly. It's not 8 feet tall.
0: I really wanted that purple flower, though. I think that'd be so beautiful.
1: The scientists need to get to work and get something genetically modified to produce that. They'd sell them like hotcakes. So I saw a report. I want to know if you agree with this. Is that by and large, a majority of Americans are sick of artificial intelligence on social media and in advertising. Are you finding that to be the case?
0: Me personally?
1: No, where you're getting responses from people who read the newsletter.
0: Oh, yes. Yeah, they are. And I think that's where authenticity is really going to come into play.
1: And but we're only a couple years in. The technology just got to where it is, where it's amazing, and people are already done with it.
0: Maybe it's just our generation, because we grew up with people.
1: Right.
0: Okay. So if you look at the alpha generation, that they are truly growing up with AI all over, that this may just be part of, you know, acceptance.
1: Okay.
0: And they're used to it, and they realize that not everything is true. But see, where we're like, oh, wait, that's not true. I want to really know if that's true. I want to see if that's true. And like, you know, so we had the monkey situation. Do you remember about the monkeys in St. Louis?
1: No.
0: Okay. So there were monkeys running around. There's one right there, a little furrant monkey, which is, you know, it's a couple of feet tall.
1: Mm-hmm.
0: And
1: it's adorable.
0: Because the AI can crank out these hyper-realistic animals. And so there were four of these monkeys, quote unquote, going around St. Louis.
1: But none of it was real?
0: No, but they actually put out a whole big search and rescue for these monkeys because, you know, they say like it's dangerous, it's illegal to have these monkeys in St. Louis, but it was all AI.
1: No, the police, the authorities don't even know to think, stop and go, maybe this is fake.
0: Well, they eventually did. They called off the search.
1: Good.
0: I mean, but the monkeys, poor monkey.
1: I'm waiting for it now.
0: I have no monkey joke.
1: You have nothing, no punchline that's monkey business, just monkeying around.
0: I was going to say monkey business.
1: Oh, okay. I knew it was
0: You
1: coming.
0: Just blew it.
1: Sorry.
0: For me. That was going to be a good one, too. All right, let's switch gears just a little bit. Title fraud is on the rise. 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
1: News. I'm Carmen Roberts. A gathering storm in D.C. prompts officials to order people to evacuate the National Mall just hours before President Trump is scheduled to deliver a speech tonight commemorating America's 250th anniversary. Other parts of the country, though, carrying on, including Charleston, South Carolina, where this woman from Virginia is celebrating.
2: We love the history that's down here and the beautiful weather, and there's just always something wonderful to do, and we just wanted to get out of the hustle and bustle of the D.C. area for the holiday.
1: Pope Leo, the first U.S.-born pontiff, urged Americans today to embrace the nation's history of welcoming migrants. He told reporters earlier,
3: if people are in the United States illegally, there are ways to treat that. There are courts. There's a system of justice.
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2: Happy 4th of July. The air quality turned out to be okay today, so that's great news. For tonight, any showers or thunderstorms south will be ending. Partly cloudy and much less humid with lows in the 50s. For Sunday, mostly sunny skies, a few more clouds south. A beautiful day with highs in the upper 70s to low 80s. Partly cloudy Sunday night, lows mainly in the 50s. Partly sunny on Monday, there is a chance for rain overnight. From the Channel 3 Weather Center, I'm First Alert Meteorologist Dave Bush.
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5: Yeah.
4: I saw this viral video about using Legos to hold your cords on your desk.
5: Okay.
4: And here, we're going to play it. You have to describe it. What's happening.
5: Putting glue on a 2x4. Then putting glue on a bigger one, putting a Lego guys on it. Do you have to have the Lego guys?
4: Yep, because look what happens.
5: Oh, they hold the cords.
4: Yeah, that's right. No fancy engineering, just IT support. Batman holds your USC cable. Stormtrooper keeps your mouse wire from swan diving behind the desk. I hate when that happens. And even the tiny little construction guy finally got a job.
5: The minifigs are holding all the cables.
4: I love that. All right, so it's the big 4th of July weekend, right? And have you ever seen a drone show?
5: Oh, yeah.
4: Okay. What's the most amazing part of a drone show to you?
5: Well, the fact, the sync, how they are so synced together. And they'll transition from, I think the one I saw was a Disney one. So it like went from Mickey and then within just like, it seems like a fail swoop, it becomes a totally different image.
4: Okay, so joining us is Preston Ward, and he's the chief pilot for Sky Elements. I'm so excited to have him here. I'm so geeked out over this stuff. Okay. I really am. Okay, they've set 17 Guinness World Records, finished third on America's Got Talent with Simon Cowell's Golden Buzzer, and last 4th of July, they flew about 22 shows in a single night, 60% of every drone show in America. Preston, gosh, that's so impressive.
5: I've seen them on AGT.
6: Appreciate you guys having me. Happy to be here. It is a busy week for us this week.
4: So my first question for you is, in plain English, how does a swarm that big, of how many drones I don't know that we can see on the screen right now, how do they not bump into each other?
6: So the way that it works is all the drones are pre-animated. So we have a team of animators that design the shows. So they come from like the video game animation industry or the movie industry. And each one of those drones is hand animated in between the different formations so that they don't hit each other, so that they can have that perfect show, get that image perfect. It's really, the secret is just pre-programmed flights and then a little bit of sophisticated GPS that keeps them flying on that flight path so they don't deviate.
5: So you don't have to just say, here's a picture of, Kim, and they automatically know where to go. You have to hand place every single one in the sky?
6: That's correct. That's great. It's still a very manual process. And depending on the size of the show, the animator might spend between 40 hours on a smaller show to several hundred hours on a larger show to get everything right and ready to go to fly.
4: And so when you say larger show, is that 1,000 drones or more than that?
6: We've done shows that are several thousand. So most of our 4th of July shows are in the 100 to 300 drone range. I'm at one tonight that's 2,500. That's going to be the biggest one we do this 4th of July. We have several thousand drone shows happening the 4th of July as well. But usually over 1,000 is going to be a bigger show. Those are still kind of rare. So any chance you can see one of those larger shows, definitely check it out.
5: So now I was talking about the drone

0: show I saw where the pictures would just seamlessly go from one to the other. Does that mean that there are drones flying in the sky that don't have any lights turned on and they turn on at a separate time to create a next picture?
1: It depends. You can do it a couple of ways. So if we have 500 drones, sometimes we want to make it look like there's no time in between images, and we'll basically make two 250 drone shows. That way they can just turn on when the other ones turn off, and then they're rearranging the background. Or most of the shows, you're going to have that transition where they go from that first image, then they're going to have some sort of twinkle lights, reform another image in about 15, 20 seconds, give you your next image, and keep going on with the show.
2: And then what about battery life?
1: So most drone shows are going to be between 10 and 12 minutes due to battery life. And we've done things like, one of the Guinness World Records we have is we've done the longest drone show that was a 30-minute drone show that was straight animations. And we used multiple fleets of drones to extend that show where the audience didn't realize that we were sending up other drones to replace the ones that are there. But most of our shows this fourth are going to be between that 10 and 12-minute mark.
0: What's the big finale?
1: The big finale is actually the first one we're doing. So that we have a special one tonight in my hometown. It's 2,500 drones, and we actually have 100 of those drones equipped with pyrotechnics on the drone.
0: Oh, that's cool.
2: That's awesome. That's great.
1: It took me 2.5 years working with the FAA to get that approved a couple of years ago. So it took 2.5, and we've been doing shows with pyrotechnics since 2024, and it just adds something extra special. And tonight, the final image we're doing in this show is going to be a giant eagle to celebrate the 250th of America.
2: Fabulous.
1: And there's going to be waterfalls on the wings, so it's going to have gold waterfalls coming off the wings, and it's going to be just a truly spectacular moment.
2: So if there's one thing, one more question, because I know you have to go, Preston, but I'm so geeked out about this. It's like, I want to go to Texas right now to come see the show. If there's one thing that can distinguish like an average drone show from one of your shows, what should somebody watching a drone show look for specifically?
1: It's the quality of the animation. If you see a lot of drone shows, what they might do is have a static image that just pans left and right. So if it's the image of an eagle that's just panning left and right, that's just really not a great experience. But if you have an image of an eagle and it's flapping its wings, it's flying, it's moving, those animated elements are really what adds to a drone show. And that's one thing our team just specializes in that's just so great. They really take the pride in every show, no matter the size. They want to make it as amazing and spectacular as they can.
2: So anybody who's watching or listening right now, where are you on? Are you posting these videos on TikTok or Instagram? And where would they find them?
1: We post a lot of our videos on Instagram and then also our YouTube channel. We post some long-form stuff on there. So Skyline of Drones on both those platforms. If they want to see some behind-the-scenes videos, some of our amazing shows, we're going to have a big sizzle reel after the 4th of July. We're doing over 150 shows all over the country this week. We're just so excited to be a part of so many community celebrations.
2: That is amazing.
0: It's really cool.
2: That is so cool. Preston, thanks for being here.
1: Thank you so much for having me.
2: Hey, listen, if you're looking for a simple tech upgrade that you'll use every day, let me tell you about Raycon Everyday Earbuds Classic. 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All right, let's talk about AI. Because if you put AI slop in, you're going to get AI slop out.
0: Sure.
2: So in our Splash of AI newsletter, which comes out every Thursday, I talked about giving AI a task. But what you want it to do is two things. You want it to have it interview you as a consultant. So you give it a task, maybe do a marketing plan. And then you say, be my marketing consultant and ask me a whole bunch of questions so that this way we can come up with that marketing plan together. And then after you answer all these questions and then it comes up with the marketing plan, this is the clincher. You want to say, review this as someone smarter, more experienced, and more skeptical than me and tell

0: tell me what I'm missing.
1: And then you just fill in those gaps. You fix those mistakes, yes, if there's anything missing.
0: I did that for a plan that I'm working on. I can't say anything because I'm under NDA.
1: Okay.
0: But it's something really huge that we're going to be announcing in a few weeks. And I was working on the marketing plan for that. And I said, be the smartest person. Da, da, da, da. Okay. Comes back and says, well, Kim, because, you know, it says, you're pretty smart.
1: Of course. It's got to suck up. Okay. Please keep paying this bill.
0: It says, you're pretty smart. But I'm going to be Elon Musk, Sam Altman, and Jeff Bezos right now and tell you what you're missing. Oh, my gosh. It was so smart.
1: But why wouldn't it know to fill in those holes in the first place? It has to be told what to do?
0: I guess, yes.
1: All right.
0: Yeah. So you want to say, be the smartest person around, and then you'll get some amazing, amazing, amazing stuff back. Let's see. Oh, my gosh. We have a father and son on deck that's going to be joining us as a caller next. That an incredible experience that has to do with a Tesla and a hospital visit. Ooh. Here on the Kim Komando Show.
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1: 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Hey, listen, if you're going to be out doing some stargazing this week, there's a free app called Skyview Light and another one called Stellarium. And basically what they do is that you just aim your phone at stars, planets, constellations, even the ISS sailing overhead. No telescope, no subscription. And then you can see exactly what the stars are.
2: How does it even know?
1: It's smart.
2: Oh, okay.
1: It knows. But the other thing, too, is that if you point your phone at the ground, mm-hmm. it'll show you the stars that are on the other side of the planet.
2: That's creepy.
1: I know, but it amazes the kids. Why didn't the dog star laugh at my joke?
2: I don't know why.
1: It was too serious. Okay, so we have John and Jack joining us. Hello, gentlemen. Thank you for being here with us. An incredible story that has to do with a Tesla and a hospital visit. So you were just driving down the road, minding your own business in your Tesla, and suddenly you didn't feel that well.
3: Yes, that's right. I was headed down the road, and I live in Atlanta, so I was going to Birmingham, Alabama, and I was probably about 15 minutes into my drive, and I started to have some chest pain. It was like if you can imagine heartburn. Mm-hmm. But it was really bad. And I'd been having some heartburn issues over the last couple of days. And I was just thinking, you know, I just have some heartburn. But I didn't realize I was having a heart attack. And so once I got pretty much 20 minutes down the road, I realized that that I was having a serious problem.
1: Okay.
3: And I knew I was having a problem because I started to feel, you know, the pain going up your arms.
1: Mm-hmm. Oh, yeah. So that was indigestion. It's a sign of heart issues. That's for sure. And then, so then you had pain going down, and then up your shoulder. Did you have pain in your jaw as well?
3: No, I did not. I never had pain in my jaw or back or anything like that. It was just heartburn and arms.
1: And then did you pull over?
3: No, I did not. Huh. I was driving my Tesla, and I'm if you know anything about Teslas, when you're using the full self-driving autopilot. It actually keeps statistics on how often you use it. So I'm like a 98% user. There's a few of those out there that use it all the time. It's like a robo-taxi for me. Mm-hmm. And so I was in full self-driving. And so luckily, being full self-driving, I made the phone call to my son because I wanted to see if he could help me out because I needed to get to Birmingham. I knew I was having a problem. I didn't want to admit to myself, and I still don't to this day, that I was having a heart attack. So I gave him a phone call and I said, "Hey, Jack." Luckily, my 20-year-old college student picked up the phone at 4 o'clock in the morning.
1: And then what did he do?
3: What did you do, Jack?
4: Yes. So it was about 3:30-ish in the morning, and I got the phone call where my dad was pretty much saying, "Hey, I'm having this severe pain in my chest." And when you said, "And I'm starting to feel it in my arms," that was my cue. You know, I was an Eagle Scout, and growing up around and seeing the, you know, first aid standpoint of that, I kind of knew what to recognize when it came to a heart attack. And once he said that, that was my cue to, okay, we need to get you to a hospital as soon as possible. So the first thing I did is pull up my Tesla app to first see where he was. And after that, I went immediately and looked for the nearest hospital to him, and finding that was Carrollton Medical Center, Tanner Medical Center in Carrollton, Georgia, I sent that to his car. So in the Tesla app, there's a little navigation menu, and in there you can actually type in an address and or a location, and I did, and press navigate. And at that point, that was sent to his car, and it was able to actually turn around on the highway and get him headed towards the hospital.
1: Isn't that amazing?
2: All remotely. So how many miles were you away from your dad when you did this?
4: I was probably 80.
3: About 120.
4: 120. So okay. It was, I mean, I could have been in China doing it.
3: Yeah, well.
4: I,
3: So internet might have been an issue.
4: Sure, but yeah, my point still stands, right?
2: Yes.
1: So, we got the point.
2: You could be on a VPN in China and do it.
4: Yeah, exactly.
3: There we go.
1: Now, how far away was

0: the hospital?
1: 15 miles, say about 15. Okay, so it wasn't ridiculously far, but it was definitely exiting the highway and a section of rural highway.
2: Yep. So I'm curious now, because you haven't said it, did you have a heart attack?
3: I did.
2: Okay.
3: I had what they call a massive STEMI heart attack, STEMI, and when they brought the team in, so I got to the hospital. Immediately they do what they do, which is they hook you up and they start you on an IV, and they did blood pressure tests, and immediately they said you're having a heart attack. They gave me nitroglycerin, which at that point I was in so much pain I couldn't speak, but then once they did that I could speak. And then they said, we're bringing the cath team in. So they were able to, it wasn't open heart surgery, but they brought a catheter team that installed four stents. So I had three arteries at 100% and then one at 95. And for anybody that knows, the LAD was at 95. And
0: the LAD was at 95? That's the Widowmaker.
3: That's it. And so I got lucky. I had 5% left. At that point, but they came in. So once they called the team, they came in, and 20 minutes later, they had me unblocked. So it happened really fast.
2: Wow. What a crazy story.
0: Gosh, that is something. Yeah. So
3: what, there's some interesting details though. So the thing about Tesla is you've probably seen like early on how like people, you know, they're driving their Tesla on autopilot and they would jump in the back seat and the car would keep driving. Well, they did away with that with the camera in the cabin camera, where you have to be there in the seat. The seat senses you, the camera's looking at you. You have to be in the seat. So while I'm having this heart attack, I knew that I had to at least somewhat sit up so the camera could capture me being in the right seat and keep my eyes open. So while Jack was dealing with my car, I was dealing with the car keeping it going, because otherwise it would have pulled over.
0: Wow. But, you know, what an amazing story.
2: Even to think to call your own son instead of 911 or emergency services or something like that. You call your son and he's able to handle it.
3: Yeah. And I just did. That's just what I did.
1: Yep. And for the majority of that drive, I was pretty much sitting there on the phone like, hey, you still with me? Like, you,
0: yeah, for sure.
1: Are you good? Are you still? And all I was receiving were grunts. You know, through the pain of a massive heart attack, but luckily he was able to make it to the hospital in such a timely manner. And after talking to the, to the medical team there, of course, all the doctors say, hey, in the future, if you're having a heart attack, call 911.
0: Exactly. I was kind of thinking the same thing.
1: And I will extend that advice to people, that if you're having a heart attack, you should call 911. But in this instance, I think the medical team and myself both agree that he got there in a timely manner. The uncertainty of pulling over and waiting for an ambulance, that in this case, the autonomy did save his life.
0: Wow, that is just an incredible, incredible story.
2: Really cool.
0: Oh, man.
2: Now, you still don't want to get in Waymo?
0: You know what?
2: It could save your life.
0: Tesla. This is a Tesla. Well, I'm just saying,
2: automated cars.
0: Okay, well, I might change my mind on a Tesla now. Just saying.
2: It's
0: but not
2: cool.
0: On a Waymo. All right, still to come, Hidden Trackers here on the Kim Komando Show.
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1: Did you know you might be part of the 75% of Americans who think they waste less food than they actually do? 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
3: Happy 4th of July. The air quality turned out to be okay today, so that's great news. For tonight, any showers or thunderstorms south will be ending. Partly cloudy and much less humid with lows in the 50s. For Sunday, mostly sunny skies, a few more clouds south. A beautiful day with highs in the upper 70s to low 80s. Partly cloudy Sunday night. Lows mainly in the 50s, partly sunny on Monday. There is a chance for rain overnight. From the Channel 3 Weather Center, I'm First Alert Meteorologist Dave Bush.

0: I've never had to do this, so it's hard for me to relate to this story.
1: What?
0: I'm talking about...
1: You're sorry? Admit you're wrong? Which one have you never had to do?
0: Write an online dating profile.
1: Oh, okay. That's not even what I was even thinking. Okay, gotcha.
0: I mean, because what would I put, like, America's digital goddess? I mean, when I was single, I mean, I've been married forever.
1: Would you put that? If you were single again, would you put your catchphrase on your dating site?
0: Yes. Could you imagine?
1: Sign up for the newsletter and you get a first date.
0: You know what? Don't put it past me. Because, you know, that's the way it would work.
1: You'd be crunching the numbers. Oh, my gosh. If I go on 1,700 dates this week, and then I go on 1,700 next week, we'll cross the million-dollar mark.
0: So what about you with dating profiles? Are they hard to write?
1: No, but I didn't put much effort into it. I mean, you know, they give you like 4 or 5 prompt questions, and you answer those, and then you just put a couple of sentences. Most people just look at pictures and then move on anyway.
0: Oh, my gosh. I shouldn't say this, but a friend, I'm not going to say who she is.
1: Okay.
0: But she went on Hinge 2 days ago, and she sent me a picture of this guy.
1: Okay.
0: And she's stunning.
1: And?
0: She's beautiful.
1: And he's an uggo?
0: Yes. I mean, like with, you know, just, you know, it just, it's not somebody that she would never be with. I mean,
1: you don't want to be mean. You started this story out with, I'm going to trash this guy. And now you're feeling guilty about it.
0: Yeah, I do. Because
1: he's just looking for love.
0: I know. And he's like, he's wearing like white pants. And,
1: who cares that he's got a unibrow?
0: and, you know, probably, you know, several hundred pounds overweight.
1: Now, did she send it to you saying, look at this loser that tried to friend or
0: no, she just said,
1: ask me out?
0: She said, look at this guy. That's all it was.
1: That's all you needed.
0: And then I just wrote her back and said, I like the flamingos on his shirt.
1: Hey, he's got style.
0: Well, the reason why I bring up dating profiles is that I guess now there's a big problem because people are using AI to write their profiles. And so when they show up, they're, you know, who they say that they are in their online dating profile is not really who they are because AI made them who they are.
1: Right. So it made them sound way better than they really were.
0: So it's not just like a photo from 20 years ago.
1: Right.
0: It's more like, you know, they sound much more conversational.
1: But I think if you're in the dating world right now, you have to take all that into consideration.
0: Yes.
1: That A, the photos are altered. B, the profile's written by a robot. I mean, that's why people should go out and meet each other. That's how you know.
0: Yeah, and you know, those pants really do make your butt look big. Okay.
1: Whether Chad says it or not. No,
0: they do. Well, there's some do's and don'ts that I found online. So in case, I know you're off the market.
1: I am.
0: But in case anybody else is looking for love online, we're talking about those do's and don'ts. But first, we have to say a big thank you for helping this to make the show possible to WebRoot. 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

0: 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All right, so do's and don'ts.
1: Sure.
0: Saw this at the Associated Press, so you know it's legitimate.
1: There's you ripped this off?
0: Well, no, I'm telling you, this is from the story that I read. Because I thought it was kind of comical. Do ask AI for profile feedback.
1: Okay, yeah.
0: Captain Obvious.
1: And not rewriting it, but saying, hey, you may not want to say that you're a serial killer.
0: Leave that for the third date.
1: Exactly. That's way farther in the relationship.
0: Brainstorm first date ideas.
1: Okay. Okay. All right. Okay. This was written by AI, okay. Just so you know.
0: Okay. Now the don'ts.
1: Okay.
0: Don't let AI write your messages. When you show up on the date, you need to be you, not the AI bot.
1: I'm trying to think. I think I did ask AI to answer, but I did it more for fun. I didn't, that I needed the help.
0: Don't let AI edit to the photos.
1: No, but that's happening.
0: Okay.
1: Every single person has edited for, or they're at that very flattering angle.
0: Yes. And then AI is a people pleaser. So it's going to say that you're right every single time.
1: Mm-hmm.
0: Mm. So what's the worst thing you've ever done on date?
1: On a date? Well, I went on a second date. And I could tell halfway through the date that she was way more into me than I was her. And
0: because you're so incredibly good looking.
1: No, come on. And I was not. One of the main reasons why in my entire life, I love doing puzzle rooms. You know what a puzzle room is, right? Mm-hmm. I love doing them. I never lost in my life. And I took her on a second date to a puzzle room. And I didn't want to take over and be overbearing. She couldn't do anything. And we were going to lose. And I was so mad.
0: You're like, just let me get in here for just a sec.
1: And we were in the parking lot. I could tell she wanted to have some sort of goodbye. And I fist pounded her and walked away.
0: Oh.
1: Yeah. That's probably the worst thing I ever did on a date.
0: Okay. Mine? You want to hear mine?
1: Mm-hmm.
0: Okay. I was dating this guy. He was worth a lot of money.
1: Okay.
0: Okay. And I was going to break up with him because I was starting to date Barry.
1: Oh, okay.
0: So we went to Houston's and we were sitting there and I was explaining to him. I said, listen, I met somebody else, not really into you anymore. And, you know, I'm really going to.
1: You did all this in person?
0: Yes.
1: All right. That's very kind.
0: And I said, so I'm going to be, because I want to date Barry. And he goes, what is the problem? And I said, what do you mean? He said, I do not have a problem with that. And he said, here's what we can do is that I will continue to live on the west wing of my home. You could move in on the east wing of the home. And you can continue to date Barry. And if we get married, that's be fine with me too. And I looked at him and I was like, this is why I remember saying to him, this is why you and I are so not compatible. You have like no emotions.
1: He just wanted you to be his partner sometimes? Like, what was his plan?
0: Yeah.
1: A throuple? Were you going to be in a throuple?
0: No, he just said I could just do my own thing over there.
1: What does he gain?
0: Me.
1: Oh, but you're with Barry.
0: But I could be with him too, he said.
1: All right.
0: And so I said, you know what? I have to go to the bathroom.
1: And you ditched him?
0: Yeah.
1: Nice.
0: I mean, what was I going to do? Go back and go, all right, so let's look at it.
1: How big is the east wing?
0: Yeah, just saying.
1: Does it come with a car?
0: an expense account?
1: Just right.
0: Wondering. And because after all, that was before I became the digital goddess.
1: Kim Commando. She would put on her dating profile.
0: I would absolutely 1,000%. And you just tapped into the biggest, the best, the award-winning show about all things digital. And joining me is Andrew Binsky, our co-host. And you can find us everywhere. Right, Andrew? Wherever you get your podcasts. 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
1: YouTube.
0: We love that.
1: YouTube.com/Kim Commando. Go ahead and subscribe. We appreciate it.
0: So there's a story that is trending right now. Her name is Kat Vaughn in Roanoke, Virginia. She was walking her two kids home from the park and she found a housewarming gift on her front yard. A Flock Raven audio poll.
1: What now?
0: A Flock Raven audio poll. It was
1: a boom mic?
0: On a pole, yeah. It was the public strip between her lawn and the street, a couple of ears from her front door. The Raven is a solar-powered mic that listens

0: licensed for gunfire.
1: Okay.
0: Records in short bursts. The AI decides if it's actually a gunshot. Pings police 60 seconds or less. Flock says it only wakes up for specific events. It also listens for human distress.
1: Okay.
0: Like screaming. And then once it trips, it can switch on nearby Flock plate reading cameras.
1: So this is like in company with the Flock cameras.
0: Exactly. Exactly. And so she called the cops, and the cops were like, we don't know what it is.
1: They didn't know?
0: No.
1: It's a tool they're using, and they didn't even know what it was?
0: That's what I thought was so interesting.
1: But now you said it was on the public side, so they must have a deal with the city, and they're allowed to install them there.
0: And there's 75 of them. That's in Roanoke.
1: And there's nothing you can do about it.
0: No. But, you know, on the good news, I mean, on the plus side, this is great for law enforcement.
1: But she obviously feels like this is an invasion of her privacy. And when you're at home, you're not in public. You're in private. You have privacy. I would just get an audio recording of gunshots and just play it on a loop nonstop until they took that thing out in front of my yard.
0: Would you really?
1: Bang, bang, bang, bang, bang, bang, bang, bang, bang.
0: Yeah, it's kind of creepy when you think about it, because you know it's not just recording.
1: No, it only listens for gunshots and yeah. human distress and every conversation you're ever having.
0: Have you heard about the new app called Food Never Comes?
1: Mm-mm.
0: This is really crazy. So let's say, you know, you're hungry and you're stressed out. So you open a food delivery app and you're like, wow, you know, I would really like that Kung Pao chicken. Okay, you know, white meat only. No MSG.
1: I know what you're talking about now.
0: Yes. And so you go through the whole order process, even ordering like extra hot mustard.
1: Right.
0: And of course you want chopsticks. And then you close the app because you just had the feeling. You just got the dopamine.
1: Which I don't understand. Are people that gullible that they can trick themselves into thinking that they're ordering this food?
0: I thought that was so weird. I mean, the only time I order food online is when I'm hungry.
1: It's like one of those casino apps that's not for real money.
0: Yes.
1: Do people get the same excitement that they would if they were standing there in front of a real blackjack table?
0: I guess.
1: I don't know.
0: I'm not sure.
1: But this would never work for me. I would never go, oh, I really want, you know, an In-N-Out burger. Go on there, pretend to order it, and be satisfied.
0: Yeah, that's it. Okay. I really want the burger. Okay.
1: They're going to come out one of this for couples when it has to do with sex.
0: Yeah, for sure.
1: Just go on the app a couple clicks later. You'll be satisfied.
0: They don't need to do anything.
1: Don't worry about it, Roger.
0: Roger. All right. So Honda and Kia, they have new technology that they hope to put into every car. Have you heard about this?
1: Mm-hmm.
0: It's the PlasmaCare UVC system. It's far ultraviolet light that kills bacteria and viruses inside the car.
1: Well, remember during COVID, they were selling those boxes, those UV boxes put that you're supposed to put your phone in?
0: Yeah. Nobody ever did.
1: I remember, though, I went to Fry's like 2 years after COVID was over, and they had a pyramid of these things for sale for like 99 cents. They just needed to get rid of them.
0: It was called the phone soap.
1: Is that what it was?
0: I think one of them, that's what it was called.
1: But does it actually work?
0: Well, the thing that reason why I bring it up is I think it would be really interesting is that, you know, it says that it zaps 99% of pneumonia bacteria in 30 seconds. That would be really cool if this was in a rideshare vehicle.
1: Okay, yeah. But I mean, a lot of people will use those cars for it.
0: Yeah. I mean, if you could actually put that tech in a rideshare, I think it would be something. Because then if you run it twice, it'll wipe out 199.8%.
1: That's how it works.
0: Of all the
1: That's
0: viruses.
1: That's definitely how it works.
0: That's science.
1: Math and science combined.
0: Yes. Stick with us for math and science tips. And also think about all the irreplaceable moments on your computer, your kids' photos, important records, years of work, and so many memories. Now, if your computer crashed today, how much would you lose? It happens every single day. 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

0: 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And it's something that you are doing and you don't even know that you're doing it. And we have all great phone calls coming up here on the Kim Komando Show.
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0: Hey, if you haven't already, join a million folks who get our free 5-star rated newsletter every single morning. 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Let's take some phone calls, Andrew. And first up, we have Dina in Pittsburgh, Pennsylvania, who I understand you are, like me, a

0: abused. I'd be on here every day. I'm abused everywhere from backup to the shortcuts to using the SOS on my phone.
1: Awesome. Awesome. Well, thank you for that. Could be like, oh, God, Dina again.
0: I know. Dina again. Yes. Well, we had some friends, and this is why I love the newsletter. I read it every morning. It's part of my daily routine, and I use it. And we had some friends that took, there were six of us, five girls, a guy, and a dog. So they're really seven people, because the dog thinks he's a people.
1: Of course.
0: And we were out on their newer pontoon boat. They had only used it twice, and we were up having a good old time. On the way back, it was a little miscalculations, and we ran out of gas.
1: Oh.
0: In the middle of a big river between Pennsylvania and New York somewhere. And so we're all sitting there trying to figure out what to do, and of course you go to try to call on your phones, and there's no service there. None. And we had five iPhones and one Android, which was me. And I remembered from your newsletter that there's an SOS. So everybody finding their SOS on their phone, and we all started calling. And it didn't go through. Till we found out, sometimes you have to stand up on the chair and put your arm in the air like victory to dial. So we all have our arms in the air waving, and we finally connected to some kind of emergency service, who called the fire department, and 2 hours later, these little 12-year-old firemen, I think they were 12, came and rescued us and pulled us into shore. We had a great time, but without that SOS, we would have been SOS.
1: Yeah. Emergency SOS uses satellite.
2: Okay.
1: So if there were there mountains around or hills?
0: There was a few mountains, yeah, lots of hills, yes.
1: Okay, so...
0: And there was... Yeah.
1: So that's where, so your iPhone will actually say, move in a direction so I can try to find the satellite signal. And so, but like on your Android, you could press the side button five times, and that's where you configure the emergency SOS. And your iPhone, you're going to drag the emergency SOS slider. But it really is amazing. So you said, how long did it take for them to help you? 2 hours?
0: About 2 hours, we were sitting there after we connected to somebody, and they were great on the phone. They made sure everybody was okay and the dog was okay, and but it was only about a 2 hour wait. But other than that, I don't know how because it was too far to swim.
1: Yeah,
0: we
1: because you know, think
0: some other boaters.
1: Yeah, think about if you didn't have the SOS, what would you have done? Okay, all right, everybody pull out an oar.
2: Yeah, I saw the movie Castaway. I know what you've done. You become best friends with a volleyball.
0: Right. Well, now he does carry an extra can of gas on that boat all
1: Thank
0: the
1: you.
0: Time.
1: So, thank you.
0: And we all know where the SOS is. It's kind of like our signal now.
1: Now, is there you don't have an emergency radio on board, like to call it like Channel 16?
0: I guess they don't. They might now.
1: That's a good gift.
0: I will write that down along with all the other notes I wrote down while on hold.
1: That is a good gift. I have one in my boat, and it's a universal radio, and you just put it on. But on Channel 16, if you need any help, that's the Coast Guard. You just say, here we are. Now, the downside is you have to listen to everybody else who needs help.
2: But, they're not important. Can Kim get her own channel? Channel 16B, please?
1: K, 16K.
2: I'm sorry.
1: That's what it would be. Well, Dina, thank you so much for your kind words about the newsletter. 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
1: And a dog. 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
1: Gary Albinger, the D.C. 4th of July celebrations are on hold for now. The National Mall has been evacuated as storms move through the area. As far as we know, though, the president is still going to speak. A parade of tall ships moved through New York Harbor on this 4th of July.
2: It is a very American thing to ring in 250 years of American history by parading our naval and Air Force might for the world to see. But I can't help but consider that 250 years ago, the waters of New York Harbor looked very, very different.
1: Vice President Vance welcomed the ships. The Department of Transportation will invest over $1 billion in our nation's airports. Secretary Sean Duffy says the one big, beautiful bill got it all started. 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
1: Happy 4th of July. The air quality turned out to be okay today, so that's great news. For tonight, any showers or thunderstorms south will be ending. Partly cloudy and much less humid with lows in the 50s. For Sunday, mostly sunny skies, a few more clouds south. A beautiful day with highs in the upper 70s to low 80s. Partly cloudy Sunday night, lows mainly in the 50s. Partly sunny on Monday. There is a chance for rain overnight. From the Channel 3 Weather Center, I'm First Alert Meteorologist Dave Bush.
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3: 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You know, because of AI, translation on our phones has really gotten amazing. I needed to speak to somebody who spoke Spanish last week. And I mean, this person knew absolutely no English.
4: Okay.
3: And it was like, I put in my earbuds, AirPods, and I held both of them because translation's built in on my AirPods and not on, like, we're not on the Raycons, but they're on the AirPods.
4: Mm-hmm.
3: And all of a sudden, I could hear him Spanish, and it just translated automatically.
4: But how did you communicate it back?
3: That was the problem. Because then you have to actually have your phone.
4: Right, to type it out, and then that person
3: exactly.
4: can read it.
3: But I was really impressed about how quickly it does. So if you haven't tried this lately, live translation is built inside messages, FaceTime, and one-to-one phone calls, and also in conversations. And then there's the Translate app that you want to use, Google Translate. Just know that there's a lot of different options right now.
4: Yeah, absolutely.
3: Rob in Austin, Texas. Hello there, Rob.
5: Hello, Kim. Thank you for letting me visit with you. My wife's going to be so excited. She's been a loyal listener for many years, and she likes it when I have enough sense to ask for help.
3: Except for directions. You still have that issue.
5: That's correct. The problem is we've got a bunch of stuff, and I need to make some inventories, some of it for insurance, some of it just to be able to get the history of, well, this furniture came from here, and I can do that with either a Word table or Excel. My headache is getting a picture attached to it without having to go through 15 steps of taking it, downloading it to the computer, then trying to find it. And
3: now, what kind of stuff are you doing inventory of?
5: Well, we've got a lot of art.
3: Okay.
5: And we have some furniture. I've got a lot of old coins. Just a wide variety of things.
3: Okay. Here's how I would do it. I would put ChatGPT on my phone, the app.
5: Okay.
3: And then I would put it into voice mode. And I would say, I'm going to show you different things in my home. I want you to put together a report of everything that I'm showing you. And give me estimated values. And then also in the fields, like, you want where it's located in your house, because then you can say this is in the living room on the north wall or whatever. Notes about the photo, notes about whatever that painting is or whatever that piece of art is. And so you could do this like real time as you're walking around. The other thing that you could do is you could just take pictures of everything and then load all those pictures into, say, like a folder on a Google Drive. And then you can have ChatGPT, you tell ChatGPT, like, access this Google Drive, look at all these photos, and then come up with a list of everything that, you know, where it's located, like, you know, anything that you want to know about whatever that item is.
4: Would you even be able to say anything that I would need to claim in an insurance
3: exactly.
4: claim?
3: 100%.
4: Yeah.
3: Good point. And then you could also say to ChatGPT, go look on what has sold on eBay, not the for sale listing, the sold listings, and then see if you can give me an estimated value of this. Or look anywhere on the internet. Because, like, right now I'm looking for, it's called, if anybody has one, I will pay you for this. It's a Kolobayer chair from Restoration Hardware that's 6 years old. I need one more.

0: Oh, to complete your set?
1: Yes, complete my set. Uh-huh.
0: And they don't make it anymore?
1: No. So every morning, ChatGPT goes out and combs like Facebook Marketplace, OfferUp, Etsy, eBay.
0: No luck yet?
1: No luck yet.
0: Have you ever used that feature on ChatGPT to successfully find something?
1: Not yet, but I have hope.
0: Okay.
1: I have hope. So that's one way that you can do the shrub. The other one is that you can have an app, one's called Sortly, an app that you can use on your phone that would basically do the same thing. The insurance regulators have something called the NAIC app, and that's free. And Sortly, probably some monthly fee associated with that. But you would be really surprised about, which we have this tip on the site about how to use AI to do a home inventory for insurance purposes, like you mentioned, mm-hmm. Andrew, or just in case there's a fire or whatever it may be, that you know mm-hmm. exactly what you have inside your house. So does that?
2: All of that is needed, and one of the things that I did, because like a lot of the artwork came from my mother-in-law or my sisters or something like that, so I'd be able to then go back in and amend to say,
1: oh, for sure. Yeah, 100%.
2: Yeah, ChatGPT wouldn't know about. But
1: yeah, but you could.
2: I want to know about.
1: But you could do like a field that say, you know, on the charts, they give me a field that says personal notes, and so that's where you put all that in.
2: Okay.
1: And so, mm-hmm. But take a look. Go to commando.com and search for like home inventory, and then I think home that app will come up with you.
0: And then you can tell ChatGPT any of the art from your mother-in-law decreased the value by 80%, so she doesn't think she gave anything worth anything.
2: Oh no, I think my kids have put even higher value on.
1: So much for that idea, there,
0: sorry,
1: Andrew.
0: I tried.
1: Gosh darn it! And see, and that's one of the great uses that a lot of people don't realize you can use with AI. You see this fabulous outfit I have on right now?
0: Right.
1: See this white shirt with the mm-hmm. blue cashmere vest and the cargo pants and the sneakers?
0: Mm-hmm.
1: I didn't put this together. Chat did.
0: No, you're kidding.
1: I know.
0: This is the, second show in a row ChatGPT has told you to wear blue on blue. It really likes you in blue.
1: It does like me on blue. Takes out, you know, picks up my eyes.
0: Yes. Your blue eyes.
1: Mm-hmm. You know that glow that you see on people who just seem to radiate health? It's not just good lighting. 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
1: Do you have any idea how much you're worth?
0: Net value?
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0: Sure. 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
0: Where did they possibly come up with that name?
1: I'm not sure. But if you go to google.com/finance/beta, that's what I want you to do, is to look at the testing version. Because what you can do is say, I have 20 shares of Apple, 10 shares of NVIDIA, $2,000 in Ethereum, and then create a portfolio tracker for these holders. It will show your daily change, percentage change, news, maps out the tickers and gives you the account numbers. You can set a morning briefing based on, and you automatically get a notification on changes. But, and yes, Google's getting everything.
0: Yeah, you're just telling them how much money you have, so then they can tell people that they sell advertising to, this guy's got a lot of money or this guy's got no money.
1: And then you also have AI telling you, like, what are the movers and shakers, which may not be the best case. So, but what I like about it is that you can look at it and in one place you see everything.
0: But
1: so if you've got money and like you've got like a 401k in Fidelity and
0: right.
1: you've got stock in E-Trade and then you've got money in Morgan Stanley, you know.
0: You're volunteering way too much personal financial information with this. That's why they put it together.
1: They were just trying to

0: be helpful.
1: Oh, I'm sorry. My apologies, Google. I should have not had any negative thoughts.
0: In case you want to check it out, it's at google.com/finance/beta, which is the testing version. We have more of your phone calls coming right up.
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0: 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The good news? 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Can't do it by feel? Walk away. 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
0: 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You know, we were just talking about putting personal information into an AI chatbot.
1: Right.
0: Okay. Or in that case, it was Google. But if you're ever putting like sensitive information inside of a chatbot, you want to use what's called temporary chat. Now, if you, it's really simple. You can just click the button and it will say temporary chat, or you can go in your settings and say this is all temporary. Now, the whole idea is that whatever you put in that temporary chat is not tied to the memory about you.
1: It's still recorded by the chatbot. It's just not going to be connected to you.
0: Exactly. Okay. So if you're going to be uploading like sensitive medical records, or you want to talk about relationships, which I saw a stat that said something like 70% of all people are going online talking about relationships
1: with their chatbot.
0: Yeah. And do you ever do that?
1: No.
0: I don't either.
1: My Lisa's got this thing, and she's just stealing my phone, and then she goes on.
0: Oh, I love this. I love she does this.
1: we had no kids for the beginning of this week, so she had tons of free time. And she just goes on there, and she tells ChatGPT of these awful things that I'm doing. And ChatGPT is spitting out this real advice to give her.
0: Give me one that she

0: this week?
1: That this week we went to a restaurant, and at the restaurant, I spit in her face, broke up with her, and ran off to Mexico with the waitress. And she needs to know what we since we live together, what she needs to do. And Chad is consoling her. And then I have to grab the phone back and say, that's all a lie. Don't believe anything she says. And you she's sitting in the corner of the couch laughing.
0: You know, that's going to be on your record somewhere.
1: There's so much. ChatGPT thinks I'm a serial cheater.
0: Just wait till your Amazon recommendations list.
1: Exactly.
0: A suitcase for Mexico?
1: A book on how to cover up an affair. Oh, it's so annoying.
0: Maddie in Greenwich, Connecticut. Hi there, Maddie. Welcome aboard. Glad to have you with us today.
2: Hi, thank you for taking my call.
0: So what's going on?
2: So you are our family's go-to tech expert, so I knew that you were just the person to reach out to settle this debate. But I was shopping on Amazon and looking at the review photos for a new rug, and I stumbled upon a photo of a dog that looks exactly like our family's dog. And so we're curious, is this just a genuine coincidence, and is he not quite as unique as we thought he was, or is this potentially an AI advertisement?
0: So what kind of dog do you have?
2: So he's a rescue, which makes him one of a kind, and since his background is a mystery, there aren't many dogs that look exactly like him.
0: Mm-hmm. And so
2: he's a little terrier.
0: So which side are you leaning towards?
2: I'm not sure. At first, I wanted to think it's a coincidence, but the more I look at it, the more it looks like him, and then I get convinced that it could be AI.
1: Now, this was in the reviews, so that means that a user who bought the product, used the product, and then took a picture to post the review is the one that would have made the AI image?
2: I'm not sure.
1: Okay. But was the picture in the description of the product or in the review section?
0: In the reviews. Which section was it in?
2: In the reviews section.
0: Oh.
1: See, I would lean towards AI since it was there, because people get paid to do AI reviews. They get sent the product for free in exchange for a review. They need a picture. They probably don't even own a dog, and they found a picture of her dog and made an AI picture of it using the product.
0: What you can do is put that picture into, you put that picture, you know, but you have to go to each one, like OpenAI/verify. And then that's where you can see if that picture was made by OpenAI, or you can just upload that picture like that you have on Amazon, Maddie, and then a picture of your dog and say, are these two dogs the same?
2: Okay.
1: That's interesting.
2: I'll have to give it a try.
1: Does Verify work with a screenshot? Because that's most likely how you would get that
0: picture.
1: Can. It would. Okay.
0: Yeah, and then Google has the same tool. Gemini does too.
1: Okay.
0: You can say, was this made with Gemini? Okay, of course it was made with Bing. You're out of luck. But then,
1: no domain pictures.
0: That was awful.
1: I barely know how to start. Bing.
0: I'm sorry, Maddie, that you had to listen to that. Stop that.
1: Sorry.
0: Oh, so annoying. You know what? Can you try that and was that review a 5-star or a 3-star review?
2: Let me see. It was a 5-star review.
0: Oh, yeah. Now it's getting a little bit more that somebody stole a picture of your puppy.
2: Oh, no.
0: Yes. And you're not even getting paid for it.
1: No. But was it a picture of your dog in a scenario that you recognize, or did they just take your dog and add it to another scene?
2: It looks like it was taken and added to another scene.
0: Which is so easy to do.
1: Oh, absolutely.
0: Okay, I mean, that's just, you know, and that sounds like somebody, you know, it's probably, you know, a verified review that's fake.
1: I don't know if I told you this story. It's kind of similar. This just reminds me. I was in line at Safeway, and at the end of the aisle, they have a bucket where they collect money. And it was like, can you help this little girl? She has ALS or something like that.
0: Oh, I remember this. Yeah.
1: I told you this story. And the guy behind me was standing there just dumbfounded. Or he was in front of me. And the woman's like, are you going to pay, sir? You know, go ahead and scan your card. And he's like, that's my daughter. The girl on the collection bin was, they stole from Facebook, and it was a picture of his daughter. Not only did she not have ALS, she was not sick.
0: That's terrible.
1: It was a total scam.
0: But I'll tell you, with that dog, That's a rough way to find out you have a doppelganger.
1: Thank goodness we got back to that joke. I'm so sorry for taking us in the opposite direction.
0: I was waiting for that.
1: You were.
0: All
1: you were
0: show for that. I was. I'm like, just okay, whatever. I heard the story. Move on.
1: Put up. I got to go.

0: Great dog joke.
1: Detective Allen in Little Rock, Arkansas. Hello there, Detective. Hi, welcome.
2: How you doing, Kim?
1: Good. What's going on?
2: Not much. I heard of that young lady last Sunday talking about AI driver's licenses. There's websites out there that you can get on. They're not on the dark web. And you can order any driver's license federally approved from any state you want. They'll tell you how much they cost. I've worked some cases involving those and involving new car sales from dealerships.
1: So these are fake IDs that you can buy.
2: Yes, yes.
1: And you know what? You sent me a note. I looked at. I don't want you to say the name of the website on the air, but I clicked that link, and boy, they look good.
2: Oh, they're good. There's two or three of those sites.
0: How is this?
2: And they're not on the dark web.
1: They're not.
0: How is this illegal? Legally online. If I started a website, heroin.com, and I was like, hey, I'll deliver heroin right to your front door, they'd shut me down.
2: Well, because they're not in this country.
1: So it's hard to shut them down.
0: Ah, so if I'm going to sell heroin, I need to sell it from another country. Thank you for the tip.
1: Gosh. We're trying to do better with him. We are. We've been working with him. He is on a performance improvement plan, just the PIP plan.
0: How much are they?
1: They're like $110, right?
0: That's it?
1: Yeah. That's it. I mean, when we were in high school trying to get a fake ID, I think I paid $50 then.
0: Yeah, but it was $50, but your picture was just duct taped to the front of someone else's license.
1: There is that. So in your detective work, have you come across a case where it was like, wow, this was really bad? Somebody's using a fake ID?
2: Yes, I've worked new car sales over the internet where these driver's licenses were emailed or faxed to the car dealerships. Credit was approved, and out of the 10 dealerships, one car was actually shipped for $55,000.
0: Oh, my gosh. Yes.
1: You know, I'll tell you, when you look at these IDs, it looks like a real, it does. I don't know what it looks like when you get it.
0: Right.
1: But I was looking online. You know, here in Arizona, we have that little hologram thing going on.
0: It's on there?
1: It's on there.
0: Shut them down.
1: I know. It's nuts. Hey, Detective, thanks for joining the show today. We have more of the show coming right up.
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3: Happy 4th of July. The air quality turned out to be okay today, so that's great news. For tonight, any showers or thunderstorms south will be ending. Partly cloudy and much less humid with lows in the 50s. For Sunday, mostly sunny skies, a few more clouds south. A beautiful day with highs in the upper 70s to low 80s. Partly cloudy Sunday night, lows mainly in the 50s. Partly sunny on Monday. There is a chance for rain overnight. From the Channel 3 Weather Center, I'm First Alert Meteorologist Dave Bush.

0: You know, I always like to keep people up to date on what the next wave of technology is.
1: Ooh, I'm interested.
0: And this is like one of these things that you're going to want to talk to the kids about. Okay. You're going to ask them this question I'm going to be asking you, and then they're going to look at you and go, you are amazing.
1: I like to be called amazing. I'm ready.
0: Okay. So we have Meta glasses. Okay. You love them?
1: Nope. Go ahead.
0: I'm actually going to pick mine up from California this coming week. So next show, I'm going to actually be wearing them.
1: Okay.
0: I'm going to try them out. What's happening now is everybody is racing to get rid of the glasses. And they want to put contact lenses in our eyes with computer screens built in.
1: I mean, you see this in a lot of sci-fi movies. This is, you know, the future.
0: And it already exists. Now, one company's CEO popped a working augmented reality lens right into his own eyeball and then watched as a display like floated right above him. Because, you know, why would you need to wear glasses if you could put the contact lens in?
1: How do you get power to them?
0: That is an issue. And there are also other issues.
1: I don't have to have a charging cable coming out of the side of my eye,
0: No, they're coming up with ways to get around that.
1: Okay.
0: But why isn't it on your eyes yet? Okay. There's a couple of issues.
1: Okay.
0: That might be there. Because these working AR glasses, they are already in the labs. Okay. I'm going to give you a choice of three answers.
1: Sure.
0: Okay. Number one, the screen is too blurry to read anything.
1: Okay.
0: Two, doctors say it's actually going to wreck your vision because it sits on your cornea.
1: I would believe that could be the answer.
0: Or number three, blinking keeps accidentally closing all the apps.
1: I like that one.
0: Okay.
1: But I'll go with B.
0: Okay, no, I want you to hold your answer.
1: Oh, I will not go with B right now.
0: I want you to just hold your answer for just a second because we have to thank NetSuite for helping to make this show possible. And then we will get to the answer, the big reveal, and also the surprise way that they are getting power, because you mentioned it.
1: Yeah.
0: Power to the contact lenses.
1: I'm so curious.
0: Business owners ask me this all the time. Kim, how are you so great? 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Okay, so the screens are already working. And let me see, what were those options again? Do you remember what the options were?
1: Number C was blinking closes the apps. B was that doctors say it's going to be dangerous.
0: Mm-hmm.
1: And then I forgot A.
0: Oh, let me go back here. Let me see. A is the screen's too blurry to really read anything.
1: Yeah, that was written by AI. I'm going with B.
0: Okay, you were actually correct.
1: Oh, okay. Look at that.
0: No, not in that.

0: answer when you mentioned power.
1: Oh.
0: But I didn't, because you gave away the answer in the reveal. So I had to like, work with it.
1: You had to wing it?
0: Yeah. So all those three are wrong.
1: Okay. I'm sorry.
0: Okay. Because it's really power.
1: Awful.
0: Okay. But this is where it gets interesting. Well, how much does each lens sip in electricity?
1: Sip? Oh, I have no idea.
0: Okay. Mojo Vision built a tiny display that sips 1 to 3 microwatts.
1: I don't even understand what that means. We were looking up how much a refrigerator uses in a year. And, you know, SRP spit out the answer. I didn't understand it. Like, I don't know if it was a lot or a little or what.
0: Is it $50 or $500?
1: Right, that's all we want to know. Just let me know.
0: Okay. But here's the deal. Mojo's contact lenses, they needed to have a processor worn around your neck. Plus, you have to have a hat on with an antenna.
1: Honey, have you seen my contact lens hat?
0: Now, that's progress. Over eyeglasses.
1: Sure. Things are going to catch on. You're right. This is the future of technology.
0: You walking through the airport with this power pack around your neck and a hat on. And you would be like, the hell is wrong with that guy?
1: And why does he have red eyes?
0: Okay, so now we have another company who they say they have come up with an answer. Expansio, it's a $1 billion company. This is legit. You have a little device worn over your ear that beams power to the lens wirelessly.
1: No, okay. I'm not running power through my brain to my eyes. No, thank you.
0: They say it's the first all-in-one lens, screen and sensor all powered together, targeted for an early 2027 reveal. So that's the real eyeball computer.
1: You running power from the back of your head to your eyeball?
0: No, thank you.
1: Absolutely not.
0: I'm going to have a contactless journey right there.
1: Oh, gosh.
0: Oh.
1: Sorry for spoiling it for you, kid.
0: You know what? But it worked. Especially because, you know, if you didn't have, like, the hat with the antenna.
1: Right. All you got to do is wear these boots and this entire suit.
0: But I'm like, I'm not beaming any type of electricity through my brain
1: no
0: to my
1: way.
0: Eyeball.
1: Ain't happening.
0: And after all, I'm Kim Komando. Welcome. That's Andrew Babinski. It's the nation's largest, biggest, best award-winning show about all things digital. We're so glad that you're here. You can find us as a podcast everywhere. And just a reminder that you also want to tap into us on YouTube at youtube.com/Kim Komando. youtube.com/Kim Komando. Here's something that you don't talk about very often. So Ford has this great idea. They say, we've got 350, they call them graybeards.
1: Okay.
0: Engineers. And 3 years ago, they say, we don't need them because we are going to use AI.
1: Oh.
0: Okay. And you still drive a Ford?
1: No, I moved over to Suburban.
0: Oh, okay. And so...
1: But I love Fords. I absolutely love. I love the Excursion. I love the F-150.
0: And so what happened was is that when they got rid of all the engineers, the graybeards, is that Ford was having, I'd have to look it up, they led the country in recalls. They had 152 recalls. It smashed an all-time record. Listen to this. More than half of every vehicle recalled in the United States in 2025 was a Ford.
1: So the person that decided, they probably went in front of the board and said, I got this great idea. Yes. We're going to cut 300 people, the salaries, the health care, the taxes, and we're going to replace them with AI.
0: It's going to be amazing.
1: You know how much money we're going to save? We're going to save, let's say, $15 billion.
0: Yes.
1: Fast forward 2 years later, the recalls cost us about $25 billion.
0: So they went back to the 350 graybeards and they said, would you like to come back to work?
1: They really went and rehired them? They admitted their mistake?
0: Yep.
1: Good on them.
0: Yep. And so now the graybeards are training AI.
1: Oh, well, then it's just temporary.
0: Yes, exactly. Yes. So they put the robots in the driver's seat. Should have been in the glove box.
1: Oh, gosh. It's not even a joke. It's not a setup.
0: Okay, do you still play Wordle?
1: Oh, yeah. Of course. We love it.
0: I stopped playing Wordle. I got kind of bored with it.
1: Lisa and I, when we're traveling, we have a Wordle Unlimited game, and it keeps track of your record. And we are 200. Now, it's not fair because it's two brains working at one, but we are 283 and one. We've gotten one wrong in 284 Wordle attempts.

0: So you just the one time you went through all five options and you couldn't figure it out?
1: Right, just one time.
0: Oh.
1: Every other time we got the word correct. But no, it's not fair because you have two people working. Yeah, when you have two people working on the same puzzle, it's a lot
0: better. I remember I got one on the first try and I texted you.
1: But then I was like, wow, that's awesome. And then you're like, yeah, I looked it up.
0: Just saying. Well, researchers have done the math. And they have a strategy that solves the daily puzzle, they say, with a 99% success rate. You're going to nail the answer in three guesses. Okay, the secret is pick opening words that knock out the most letters fast.
1: That's pretty simple. Oh, really?
0: Yeah.
1: Thank goodness we have this research.
0: So what words do you use?
1: Stair cloud pinky is the best. You get the most words knocked out with those three
0: stair,
1: words.
0: Stair cloud and pinky?
1: Stair, S-T-A-R-E, cloud, pinky.
0: Oh.
1: You'll knock out the most letters with those three words.
0: They say that you want to use slate, crane, or raise.
1: It's probably the same combination of letters. But here's the thing. We play on hard mode. So if you put in the word stare and the T turns green, your next guest must have the T in the correct spot. You can't just do stare cloud pinky get it right. We play in hard mode. Us hardcore Wordles.
0: I love playing Wordle on the toilet.
1: Do you now?
0: Mm-hmm. You empty your vowels and bowels at the same time.
1: You'll always win me over with a good poop joke, Kim.
0: So Disney looked at a park full of exhausted families and thought to themselves, we need some robots.
1: Oh.
0: So the next upgrade when you go to the park is you're going to have Star Wars droids roaming around with food. So you can buy food from the droids.
1: That's smart.
0: They're walking around. It's how an empire starts. Just
1: sure.
0: So why are they doing this? Because they want to make the parks feel futuristic enough that you forget that a pretzel costs the same as a mortgage payment.
1: But think about it, though. If you have a popular ride, you're going to have people standing in that line.
0: Of course.
1: For 45 to 60 minutes. That's 45 to 60 minutes that they're not out there spending more money.
0: Exactly.
1: This is brilliant. And for the people at Disneyland, they're going to love it. It's hot. It's in the middle of the summer. This droid comes up with hot water and a churro. Heck yeah, I'm buying it.
0: Churro. Nothing says Disneyland like a hot churro.
1: Oh, wait a minute. You don't go to Disneyland if you don't know about the churros.
0: I would never eat a churro.
1: Oh, you don't. Disneyland people, Disney adults, if you ask them what's the best food at Disneyland, they're going to tell you churro. I promise.
0: Is that right?
1: Absolutely.
0: Okay, I still would never eat one. I wrote about this for the newsletter, about movies that predicted the future. And I did not know this.
1: Okay.
0: When Steven Spielberg wanted to make Minority Report, he locked 15 physicists, futurists, in a Santa Monica hotel for 3 days and said, dream up the year 2054.
1: Oh, cool.
0: And they came up with, obviously, what? Touchless screens? Mm-hmm. Gesture screens?
1: There weren't even screens. The air was the screen. You just moved your fingers around.
0: Which we're going to have.
1: Yeah, and then it came up with the drone helicopter, because in the first scene when they're Minority Reporting the guy out of the thing before he does the pre-crime, a drone comes down and picks him up.
0: Facial recognition.
1: Mm-hmm.
0: Back to the Future 2.
1: Yeah.
0: What do you think they had? Hoverboards? Well,
1: they had the hoverboard, of course.
0: Flat screen TVs.
1: Holograms.
0: Yes. Wearable tech.
1: Video chat. That was in Back to the Future.
0: That's true. The movie Her.
1: Oh, yeah. Falling in love with an AI.
0: I remember seeing that in 2013 and thinking, like, that is the stupidest thing I've ever seen in my entire life.
1: It was a good movie. It actually was really good. And the fact that his AI was cheating on him with 1 billion other users.
0: You had The Net.
1: Oh, that's like in the 90s.
0: That was 95. That was more about identity theft.
1: Okay.
0: The Truman Show.
1: Yeah.
0: Also 98.
1: Reality TV.
0: YouTube. Putting
1: your entire world online.
0: WALL-E. Okay. My part about WALL-E, which I think of, is like, you remember like they have the fat people and they go around. Well, what, you've never seen it?
1: I've never seen
0: WALL-E. You have to see it. You should see it because it talks about how we are so immersed with screens that we don't move.
1: Right.
0: And so we just are sitting in chairs with screens and food's getting delivered to us.
1: Okay.
0: I remember seeing that going like, ooh, that like could actually happen.
1: It could if we all lose our jobs.
0: I never saw Idiocracy.
1: Idiocracy.
0: Idiocracy.
1: That's where the, what's the shoe that they came out with? Crocs.
0: Did they?
1: Yeah, they were making Idiocracy, and it was like a dystopian future where like everybody was the president and also everybody was

0: There's so much technology, we all became idiots, and they needed a shoe for what an idiot would wear in the future, so they all wore Crocs, and then Crocs took off from that movie.
1: I took kids to Nordstrom's, and they all wanted Crocs.
0: And they're like $65
1: stupid
0: for
1: money.
0: Rubber shoes.
1: Right. And then they all want the little charms to go on them,
0: what
1: too.
0: What are they called? They have a name.
1: I don't know.
0: Oh, it's going to come to me.
1: I called it a ripoff.
0: That's pretty accurate.
1: Okay. You know, a man brought his dog to the movies.
0: Did he now?
1: And the dog laughed at all the funny parts and cried at the sad parts. Amazed, I asked the owner how. He said, I was surprised too because he hated the book. Okay. There's one that you can take with you.
0: That's a funny one.
1: Okay.
0: I'll use that.
1: AI is changing the world. There's no question it's making tech smarter, but it's also making it easier than ever for companies to learn more about you through your online activity. Websites you visit, searches you run, the apps you use can reveal more about you than you realize. 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
2: They're called gibbets, that's what I've heard.
3: Gibbets, that's the little charms you put on your overly priced croc shoe that doesn't look that great.
2: I think they have the ugliest shoes in mankind.
3: People love them. I know. But Crocs people love them.
2: So what'd you buy?
3: Mova P70.
2: A what?
3: Yeah. So last week you talked about that robot that you wanted to get in your house, like $20,000 up front.
2: Yes.
3: And then like $500 a month.
2: That it would do my laundry and make and do the dishes and everything.
3: Right. But it's just a human controlling the robot remotely.
2: Exactly. Yes.
3: And I told Lisa about that. It freaked her out. And then she's like, well, what about our new robot vacuum? And I was like, oh, yeah, there's cameras on there. But, you know, and what are they going to do? Shoot a bunch of video of our ankles and send it back to China?
2: Sucking up dirt.
3: But let me tell you, we got the Mova P70. It is literally one of the coolest things I've ever purchased. I follow this guy on social media, on TikTok. And he's like dad reviews or something. Mm-hmm. And he totally went from reviewing all products to just robot vacuums. He's got like 26 in his home at any given time.
2: Okay, I have two. I have a Roomba that washes the floor and sucks up, but it's not really good with golden retriever hair.
3: This is a combination. It does mopping and vacuuming at two separate times. It's really cool, too, because when it's just going to vacuum, it goes in the dock and it lowers the mop pads so that it can move faster. It's got an extra long arm so it can get...
2: You're like so excited about
3: this thing. It's so great. I literally dragged her out of the bedroom and into the front room. She's like, what? And I was like, look at these floors. They're so clean. This thing does such a great job. And we have two dogs. Well, actually, we have three dogs. We have Charlie.
2: But folks, this is not a commercial or paid endorsement for this.
3: But it's such a great product.
2: It's just Andrew's super excited about a robotic vacuum.
3: We have three dogs. We have Charlie, Lady, and then all the hair that Charlie and Lady shed create its own dog that just moves throughout the house.
2: Yes, it does.
3: I have it running three times a day. It mops, it vacuums, it takes care of all of the hair. It's so smart. I love this thing.
2: Now, does it spit out the dog hair?
3: Yeah, it puts it in the bag.
2: Does?
3: This is how much dog hair we had after the first time it vacuumed. The bag was half full. That's how much it picked up on the floors.
2: Okay, well, you know what? I haven't run my Roomba in a while. Because I have Cynthia, but I will.
3: What? Not a robot? A human?
2: A human.
3: I'm telling you, this is the best. I've had multiple different robot vacuums.
2: All right, we are going to review it ourselves.
3: You should.
2: Put it inside the Kim Komando Show newsletter.
3: Come get a quote from me.
2: Yes.
3: This thing is phenomenal.
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3: Happy 4th of July. The air quality turned out to be okay today, so that's great news. For tonight, any showers or thunderstorms south will be ending. Partly cloudy and much less humid with lows in the 50s. For Sunday, mostly sunny skies, a few more clouds south. A beautiful day with highs in the upper 70s to low 80s. Partly cloudy Sunday night. Lows mainly in the 50s, partly sunny on Monday. There is a chance for rain overnight. From the Channel 3 Weather Center, I'm First Alert Meteorologist Dave Bush.
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7: No.
6: I mean, the ones that would say, turn left, you know, turn right.
7: I didn't think about voices until we interviewed the TikTok voice lady. Remember when we had her on the podcast?
6: Yeah, I do remember her.
7: I never thought about those voices prior to that.
6: Well, there's actually a human being who was like the original GPS voice.
7: Really?
6: Yep. Roy in Los Angeles, California. I understand that we know your voice, sir.
8: You do. How do you know my voice?
6: From GPSs, right?
8: Well, if you recognize it from that, then you must have had one of the very first GPS in-car navigation devices.
7: Which cars? Which one were you the voice of?
8: So I've been doing voiceovers for, I don't know, years. And I was doing, back in 1997, I was doing some voiceover work for Disney here in L.A., and afterwards, the producer was saying, hey, listen, I just heard about an audition down in Burbank you might want to be interested in. So what's the gig? He says, all I know is they want you to read street names. I said, okay, I can handle that. So I got a number, called them. Following week, I ended up at a studio in Burbank with about 10 other people, male and female. And we all read street names. So went home, didn't think about it. A couple weeks later, I got a phone call. Hey, we've chosen you as our talent. I said, cool. What's it all about? Come on down, talk about it. So this is 1997, and this company out here in, outside of Los Angeles in Monrovia, California, had developed an in-car navigation system that was strictly voice recognizable. There was no map. There was no, you never looked up. The whole idea was you speak to it and it speaks back to you. They were down to utterances. So each the and drive and

0: street, and all that was all separately read, and it's read in an inflection at the end so that once the group of about 15, 20 people were actually putting the sentences together and made this entire speech recognition device very, very, very cool. It was just very cool at the time. So it went on for 10 years.
1: Wow.
0: So I recorded probably more than 5 million utterances in a 10-year period. And that piece of history, voiceover history, really does not exist, because I actually went to ChatGPT recently and asked about it. They had information on the company, but they had no information about who actually voiced
2: all these utterances.
0: Cool. Yeah, yeah.
3: Now, you're also doing work for Disney. Is that right now?
0: At that time, I was doing work for Disney. It was a whole different thing. But right now, I do some Disney work. Yes, I do some Disney work. But it's maybe not what you think. If you were to go on the rides at Disneyland, Disney World, some of those rides at some of their parks, they have like 12 different parks. Say Guardians of the Galaxy in Disneyland. If that particular ride happens to break down and you're sitting in your seat, you'll hear my soothing voice say something to the effect of, "Please stay in your seats. We're having technical difficulties." So I calm people down.
3: Sit your butt back down. That would be me.
2: Right. Where do you think you're going? Hey, stupid.
3: Hey, dummy. Come on back.
0: Yeah. Well, that's, at least on that one, you can't talk back to it. So, you know, on the GPS ones, people talking back, and they're, you know, and the original one was, you had to actually very slow process where you had to spell out the street name where you were before GPS. This is the original versions did not have a GPS, so it didn't care where your car was, but it told you, it wanted to know where you were, where you're starting from, say, mm-hmm. you know, Foothill Boulevard, and then where you wanted to go, and then it'll be step-by-step directions from that point on. But so later on it became a GPS device as well, and they were all on discs, CD-ROMs, so every part of the country,
3: yes, I remember that.
0: Came in a disc.
3: Yeah.
0: I have a usable working unit in my garage.
3: That's awesome.
0: It's just in a box. So I have one with some of the discs. But one of the things that that came out of this is I kept a list of some very bizarre street names, some very weird street cities, and I don't know. Some of these are pretty funny. Some street names called Roach Town, you know, Harry Lemons Boulevard. There's three of them: Damn If I Will, Damn If I Know, and Damn If I Care, and it's all written in one word.
3: If your family ever asks you for like directions, do you like get into like that GPS voice?
0: Are you kidding? They don't ask me for directions. No. But the most important thing, Kim, is I never ask for directions.
3: Well, of course. You're a guy. Of course you're not going to ask directions.
2: We'll get there when we get there.
3: I mean, I had to take my husband to an appointment the other day, and I got directions. I put it right on. And he's like, Barry's like, don't you know how to get there? I said, yeah, but it gives me like a speed light camera warnings and everything else.
2: I do the same thing going home every single time, know where I'm at. I want to know if there's traffic. I want all that.
3: All right. I have a great AI tip, and this week is brought to us by Raycon. 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All right. Every weekend, I have the lingering shame of looking in the garage thinking, I really need to get rid of some of this junk.
2: Sure.
3: Do you have the same thing?
2: Oh, yeah. 80% of my garage is junk.
3: 80?
2: I literally rented a dumpster, filled it to the brim, had it hauled away, and I still have junk.
3: What's the worst thing in your garage?
2: A couch.

0: big couch, right?
1: Brielle wants the couch. She doesn't know how she's going to fit in her room, but we can't get rid of it because she wants it. And it just sits there. Mocks me every day.
0: Well, here's what you can do is you want to use AI. 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
1: Oh, so you're not throwing it away. You're actually making some money off your junk.
0: That's what you should be doing.
1: Anybody want a couch for $5?
0: She'd kill you, Brielle.
1: Oh, no, she would.
0: She would. Hey, we have more phone calls coming right up.
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0: 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Before your question, tell the AI what role to play. 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I use this all the time. Try it now. 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Just two words. 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
0: Rick in beautiful Phoenix, Arizona. Hi there, Rick.
10: Hi, Kim. How are you?
0: We're doing great. What's going on?
10: Hi, Andrew. I wanted to say thank you. You made my life just, I have a, well, first of all, get your newsletters, listen to all the podcasts, and then your newsletters every day. I

0: take a tip and try to figure out something new to do. But one of your recent tips had convinced me to try something I never dreamt of doing. And I used the Claude and told Claude how great they are and did all the buttering up that you tell us to do.
1: You are so handsome, Claude. You are amazing.
0: Absolutely was. I subscribe to a CRM program. I pay a lot for it, and it does fantastic things. And I thought, well, maybe I could just tell Claude I'd like to do one that's simpler, that does what I need without having to have the expense. And over in a very short time, and I don't know anything about program at all.
1: What CRM were you using? Salesforce?
0: No, Markate.
1: Okay.
0: Right there in Scottsdale, I believe, yeah. Mm-hmm. And it's great. It's really, really nice, but it does so much more than I need for my small service business. And I thought, well, maybe I can just have Claude help me make one.
1: Okay.
0: And in, I don't know, within a month, I had it doing amazing. I mean, every time I use it, I'm just amazed what it does. And I still don't know how to program, but it just is a way for me to track my customers, communicate with my customers, communicate with my techs. My techs can communicate with the customer, communicate with the office, all just a couple of clicks on the app that's been created.
1: Did you have it create like calendar in Google Drive or spreadsheets or docs?
0: Yeah.
1: Or how did you do that?
0: Well, I asked for suggestions and then said, well, for what you want to do, a Google app script would be perfect.
1: Okay.
0: So it's off of a Google spreadsheet, and it created these scripts. It started out very simple, and then after it made something happen, I thought, well, what if we could do this, and what if we could do that? And it just kept building from there to now. It's absolutely amazing what it does, and that I still don't know how to program, but now I've got this system in place that, my techs arrive at the job, they say, I'm here, and they don't have to text me. They just push a button on the app, and the customer
1: That's
0: knows they're
1: fabulous.
0: On their way.
2: And none of this lives inside of Claude? It all lives, it's outside of it?
0: No, it's all in my Google accounts.
2: That's awesome.
0: My Drive, my calendar, my spreadsheets.
1: How much are you saving?
0: That's about $550 a year for the program I had at Markate, and it was... It was a fair price. I wasn't doing it to save money, really. Mm-hmm. I just thought that, through your tips and stuff, I thought, well, maybe I could do this.
2: But think about it. If you want an upgrade at any point, it's in your hands. You don't have to wait for the
0: exactly.
2: company to add a feature or anything like that. You just go back and upgrade the program from Claude.
1: 100%.
0: Exactly. And that's how one of the frustrations I had early on getting on with just the commercial CRM, let's call it. It was a struggle to get them to do things that I needed done. Like when I was trying to upload my database to it,
1: mm-hmm.
0: it was an amazing amount of work because there's a person somewhere that has to make all these things happen. And that person wasn't cooperative and it eventually got done. And now when I need to make a change, I just
1: do it yourself.
0: Go back to Claude and say, hey, what about if we do this?
1: It's having the confidence, right? I mean, that you can just sit down, and it may not get it 100% correct. And like you said, it took you a month to do this.
0: Right.
1: One of the things that I would ask it to do now with Claude is, because now that you have so much invested in this, right?
0: Yes.
1: I would go to Claude and say, take a look at everything that we've done, and I want a run book. And a run book will... not give you the code, but it will give you the programming structure of everything that it's done.
0: Yes.
1: And so, in case a year from now, a year from now, somebody says, I wonder if we could do this, this, and this. And then if you have the run book, it makes it a lot easier. Or let's say Claude just, something happens with that script, right?
0: Right.
1: If you have the run book, you can say, here's the run book, recreate it.
0: Well, and here's what, early on when I was playing with it, it would write the script, and then I'd say, we need to do this, and it would say, okay, well, go to the script and go to the, somewhere in between line 2000 and 2500, there's this thing you got to look for. And I said, can't you just do it? And so then I said, oh, yeah, you're right. And so every time a change had to be made, it would just give me the whole script. I would just go to the Google app scripts, and select all, paste,
1: done,
0: and

0: Save, deploy, boom, done.
1: Rick, thank you for your call and your kind words. I read this story about Brooklyn in Nashville, Tennessee, and she's joining us right now. Because, Brooklyn, you did something pretty amazing, and I'm proud of you for that.
2: Thank you so much. Yeah, it was an incredible, incredible event that happened.
1: So take us from the beginning.
2: Yeah, so basically I was just at the theater on a Sunday night with my grandparents, and we were seeing a comedy movie, Nate Bargatze's movie, mm-hmm. and we came out of there, and they were using the restroom, and I was seeing Mary walk by, and I was like, God bless this woman. Like, she should not be working. So I just took a quick video of her, didn't think anything of it, posted it on TikTok with a GoFundMe link, thinking my friends would donate, maybe get $500 if that, and it kind of just blew up, to say the least.
1: Well, what made you stop and take the video of Mary? Explain what you saw to everybody.
2: I mean, she was just physically didn't look like she was in a good place. She was hunched over, and it just was, she was an elderly woman. And I was like, you know, being at that age and in that condition, you shouldn't have to work. And I later found out that she actually didn't have any kids or any family. She'd never been married. And so it just kind of solidified my reasoning on why I did that. You know, she's all by herself, and people like that, you know, to be working at that age shouldn't have to.
3: So are we keeping it a secret? Are we not going to let everybody? How much did you raise?
2: Well, I raised, and everybody else raised, $146,000.
3: Whoa!
1: That is something.
3: That's huge!
1: And so what was Mary's response?
2: Well, honestly, she was like, she was surprised, and she was like, Brooklyn, like, can you please stop it? She made me stop it. So this was in 48 hours of 146,000.
1: That is something.
2: This was before it was aired on TV and all the news channels, too. So she was just shocked, and she was so blessed. Like, she was just so thankful. And I was like, this couldn't have gone to a better person. And It was amazing. Her reaction was so amazing. She was so thankful, and I would do it over and over again, truthfully.
1: Oh, it was really nice of you to do all that. And just everybody knows that when you do a GoFundMe, they'll take about 3% GoFundMe of the proceeds. One of the things that you might want to talk to Mary about with all this publicity, Brooklyn, is that, you know, if she gets any phone calls from people, if anybody wants to interview her, make sure that they don't give her, you know, their real number, her real phone number out. And
3: protect yourself.
1: Yeah, because, you know, a lot of times, you know, because I've heard too many horror stories. I don't mean to be Debbie Downer. That's not me. But sometimes that when people come into this kind of money, and then they get catfished.
3: Yeah.
1: And they become targets. And so, but Brooklyn, thank you for doing
3: that. Wait, we let go of Brooklyn?
1: Yes.
3: Oh, my knee hurt. I was wondering if she could start one for me.
1: Get out of here.
3: Oh, it's so bad.
1: Hey, still to come, some how to get rid of your old subscriptions that you're still paying for here on the Kim Komando Show.
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4: For tonight, it's going to be partly cloudy and much less humid than recent days. Lows in the 50s to around 60. For Sunday, just a beautiful day. Mostly sunny skies, great air quality too. Highs in the upper 70s to low 80s. Sunday night, partly cloudy with lows mainly in the 50s. Partly sunny for Monday. There is a chance for some rain overnight, mainly south. Highs in the 70s to low 80s. From the Channel 3 Weather Center, I'm First Alert Meteorologist Dave Bush.

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1: I'm Deborah Valentine. A storm in D.C. prompting officials to order people to evacuate the National Mall hours before President Trump was set to deliver his speech tonight. It is now scheduled for 11 p.m. on America's 250th anniversary. Other parts of the country carrying on, including in Charleston, South Carolina, where this woman from Virginia is celebrating.
2: We love the history that's down here and the beautiful weather, and there's just always something wonderful to do, and we just wanted to get out of the hustle and bustle of the D.C. area for the holiday.
1: Pope Leo, the first U.S.-born pontiff, urging Americans today to embrace the nation's history of welcoming migrants.
3: 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There's a system of justice.
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4: This is a Bloomberg Money Minute. 90s nostalgia is having a moment. Even this old trend is kicking around again.
5: There's a great new sport coming down the track. We're getting our kicks with a hacky sack.
4: Hacky sacks, or foot bags as they're known outside the trademark, were a new sport when this ad came out about 40 years ago. But what's old is new again, thanks to social media. This clip of a high school baseball team in Maine kicking a bag around went so viral, ESPN reposted it on its official TikTok. It's part of a nostalgia wave that's seen Gen Alpha snap up old Nintendo Game Boys, Sony Walkman CDs and cassette players, and vintage Polaroid cameras. Part of Hacky Sack's appeal is it gives friends an excuse to get outside together. Plus, they're a lot cheaper than those old electronics, if you can find one. The owner of the online store Bomb Foot Bag says one model was in such high demand and he nearly tripled the price from $13 to $34, and it's still sold out. Nathan Hager, Bloomberg Radio.
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7: For tonight, it's going to be partly cloudy and much less humid than recent days. Lows in the 50s to around 60. For Sunday, just a beautiful day. Mostly sunny skies, great air quality too. Highs in the upper 70s to low 80s. Sunday night, partly cloudy with lows mainly in the 50s. Partly sunny for Monday. There is a chance for some rain overnight, mainly south. Highs in the 70s to low 80s. From the Channel 3 Weather Center, I'm First Alert Meteorologist Dave Bush.

0: celebrating America's 250th birthday. America loves a competition, whether it's an athletic event or a political battle. But one of the most famous American competitions of all began on June 11th, 2002.
1: Who will be next?
0: Almost a quarter of a century, millions of viewers have tuned in to see contestants from all over the country compete for the crown.
1: The winner of American Idol 2002 is Kelly Clarkson.
0: No other television series has created as many stars.
1: The winner of American Idol 2005 is Carrie Underwood.
0: Not just Kelly and Carrie, but Jennifer Hudson, Adam Lambert, Scotty McCreery, Philip Phillips, Benson Boone, and so many more.

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6: From ABC News, I'm Dave Packer. In Washington, D.C., President Trump speaking Saturday evening ahead of the Freedom 250 fireworks show. Earlier, aircraft from NASA and the United States Coast Guard kicking off the military flyovers. Events on the Mall were evacuated for a time due to severe weather. The feels-like temperature in D.C. Saturday peaking at 110 degrees. In New York City, visitors gathered at New York's Intrepid Museum to mark the 4th with military vehicles, demonstrations, and a patriotic flyover over the city's harbor. Military jets flying in formation past the Statue of Liberty and One World Trade Center, leaving red, white, and blue smoke trails across the skyline. New Yorker Victor Lima watching it all.
7: It feels really good. We got to show support to our troops, law enforcement, everything. And we're really proud to be here in the U.S.
6: It was hot up and down the original 13 colonies. Days of extreme heat in the Northeast sparking thunderstorms. Boston's July 4th celebration had to be evacuated briefly. Those who made it out for the event are still celebrating.
8: It's my bucket list thing. Go to the 4th of July to Boston.
6: A pilot on a Delta Airlines flight reported the plane may have been struck by a firework as they were approaching the runway at Chicago's Midway Airport earlier on Saturday evening.
9: We just had a firework at our plane, Delta 1076. We're continuing.
6: The Delta pilot said that the plane would need to be inspected at the gate. Kyiv's 335-foot Mother Ukraine monument was illuminated in the colors of the U.S. flag Friday to mark the 250th anniversary of American independence. The event, organized by the American Chamber of Commerce in Ukraine as part of the U.S. Embassy's Freedom 250 celebrations. Chamber President Andy Hunter said Ukraine understands America's fight for freedom.
10: The American Chamber of Commerce, we are here illuminating this beautiful monument, this female, a symbol also like the Statue of Liberty in New York.
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6: About 1,600 gas and electric utility workers across eastern Philadelphia went on strike on the 4th after contract talks between the union and utility company PECO broke down. Union local president Larry Anastasi.
13: I think it's a shame. If you choose a job where you have to risk your life in order to pay the bills, take care of your family, and you decide that you don't mind doing that, I don't think it's much to ask to have the same benefits as everybody else.
6: The union seeking higher wages, a pension plan, and retirement medical benefits. While America celebrated its 250th birthday in a country a little older, announcement of two major archaeological discoveries dating back to the 4th century. ABC's Chuck Sievertson.
14: Crews in Egypt have found a well-preserved Byzantine-era residential city in the western desert from the 4th century in the Dakhla Oasis. There are north-south thoroughfares and

0: intersected by east-west streets, forming open squares and public spaces. Archaeologists also uncovered bread ovens, kitchens, and well-preserved bronze coins bearing portraits of Byzantine emperors, Latin inscriptions, and Christian symbols. Also, 18 ancient tombs were found in Marina El Alamein near Alexandria.
1: President Trump says it started on the 4th of July. The U.S. Treasury began accepting donations of publicly traded stock to help support Trump accounts, the tax-advantaged savings account for children that he named for himself. Trump wrote that more than 6 million accounts have been requested. Dave Packer, ABC News.
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6: For tonight, it's going to be partly cloudy and much less humid than recent days. Lows in the 50s to around 60. For Sunday, just a beautiful day. Mostly sunny skies, great air quality too. Highs in the upper 70s to low 80s. Sunday night, partly cloudy with lows mainly in the 50s. Partly sunny for Monday. There is a chance for some rain overnight, mainly south. Highs in the 70s to low 80s. From the Channel 3 Weather Center, I'm First Alert Meteorologist Dave Bush.

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1: I'm Deborah Valentine. President Donald Trump speaking during America 250 celebrations at the National Mall in Washington, D.C.
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1: The event delayed due to thunderstorms. Vice President J.D. Vance is speaking during New York City's July 4th Sail 4th 250 Parade of Tall Ships.
3: It is a very American thing to ring in 250 years of American history by parading our naval and Air Force might for the world to see.
1: Four fires erupted from the Brooklyn Bridge during the Macy's 4th of July celebrations in New York City. Some fireworks exploded due to the flames. It's unclear why the fires erupted. No injuries were reported. Video shows a plume of smoke emerging from a flaming section of the bridge. 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

For tonight, it's going to be partly cloudy and much less humid than recent days. Lows in the 50s to around 60. For Sunday, just a beautiful day. Mostly sunny skies, great air quality too. Highs in the upper 70s to low 80s. Sunday night, partly cloudy with lows mainly in the 50s. Partly sunny for Monday. There is a chance for some rain overnight, mainly south. Highs in the 70s to low 80s. From the Channel 3 Weather Center, I'm First Alert Meteorologist Dave Bush.

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0: He is facing hit-and-run charges in Napa County, California.
1: Napa County Sheriff's investigators say a 911 caller reported a brown convertible hit an unoccupied parked car in Yountville on Friday. The parked car had major rear-end damage. The caller said the driver briefly stopped and then drove away. Later, the California Highway Patrol found a brown convertible disabled with damage. The driver was 86-year-old Paul Pelosi. Napa County deputies say Pelosi admitted he hit something, but he didn't know what it was, so he kept driving. He had no alcohol in his body, and DUI has been ruled out. Pelosi was not arrested, but he is suspected of misdemeanor hit and run. Alex Stone, ABC News.
0: President Trump says it started on the 4th. The U.S. Treasury has begun accepting donations of publicly traded stock to help support Trump accounts, the tax-advantaged savings account for children that he named for himself. Dave Packer, ABC News.
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6: For tonight, it's going to be partly cloudy and much less humid than recent days. Lows in the 50s to around 60. For Sunday, just a beautiful day. Mostly sunny skies, great air quality too. Highs in the upper 70s to low 80s. Sunday night, partly cloudy with lows mainly in the 50s. Partly sunny for Monday. There is a chance for some rain overnight, mainly south. Highs in the 70s to low 80s. From the Channel 3 Weather Center, I'm First Alert Meteorologist Dave Bush.

0: And I think part of it is because there has been such spectacular success at solving really hard problems that people formerly thought were not possible to solve in engineering and computer science and electronics. And there's just been, of course, we've all lived through, you know, this dramatic, technological race that's now got us into AI. And, you know, people have ChatGPT and this genius in their pocket and everything. Mm-hmm. I think the experience of having lived that and through that in Silicon Valley has given people the impression that every problem is like that, that it looks really hard, but you can solve it if you apply yourself diligently enough and if you invest enough money and if you have the right technology. That may not be true. There may be problems in life that are simply not amenable to brute forcing with money and technology.
1: Right.
0: But I think that's where some of the impetus comes and some of the Silicon Valley origin of it comes. And now I'll hand it over to you.
2: Yeah. Well, there's this concept called transhumanism, which is a very much like a driving force of a religion that a lot of these tech CEOs believe in, that have really kind of built the world that we're currently living in. And, you know, you can imagine a future to where if you are uploading, you know, your some version of your body, whether that's, you know, some kind of cyborg where the parts that work are still there and the other parts are kind of Frankenstein together. And now let's say that we've got fusion energy and we've got interplanetary space travel and you've got this ability to live for these long periods of time, particularly, you know, maybe infinitely. You could imagine this kind of variation of a human just floating throughout space, you know, exploring the universe in some kind of digital shell for in perpetuity.
1: Got it. Yeah. I mean, again, this conversation is really for those that are of the privileged. And I want to make sure that this lands for someone who is listening, who's in middle America, who has no desire to live that long if they're sick. So we're going to come back to that conversation and your questions when we return. My guests again, David Donnelly and Dr. Thomas Lewis from the movie Forever Young. We will be right back. 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
4: I'm Deborah Valentine. President Donald Trump speaking during America 250 celebrations at the National Mall in Washington, D.C.
5: Our country is stronger, freer, richer, safer, and prouder than ever before.
4: The event delayed due to thunderstorms. Vice President J.D. Vance is speaking during New York City's July 4th sale, 4th 250 Parade of Tall Ships.
6: It is a very American thing to ring in 250 years of American history by parading our naval and Air Force might for the world to see.
4: Four fires erupted from the Brooklyn Bridge during the Macy's 4th of July celebrations in New York City. Some fireworks exploded due to the flames. It's unclear why the fires erupted. No injuries were reported. Video shows a plume of smoke emerging from a flaming section of the bridge. 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
10: This is Bloomberg Money Minute. 90s nostalgia is having a moment. 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

0: For tonight, it's going to be partly cloudy and much less humid than recent days. Lows in the 50s to around 60. For Sunday, just a beautiful day. Mostly sunny skies, great air quality too. Highs in the upper 70s to low 80s. Sunday night, partly cloudy with lows mainly in the 50s. Partly sunny for Monday. There is a chance for some rain overnight, mainly south. Highs in the 70s to low 80s. From the Channel 3 Weather Center, I'm First Alert Meteorologist Dave Bush.
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0: thoroughfares intersected by east-west streets, forming open squares and public spaces. Archaeologists also uncovered bread ovens, kitchens, and well-preserved bronze coins bearing portraits of Byzantine emperors, Latin inscriptions, and Christian symbols. Also, 18 ancient tombs were found in Marina El Alamein near Alexandria.
1: President Trump says it started on the 4th of July. The U.S. Treasury began accepting donations of publicly traded stock to help support Trump accounts, the tax-advantaged savings account for children that he named for himself. Trump wrote that more than 6 million accounts have been requested. Dave Packer, ABC News.
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6: For tonight, it's going to be partly cloudy and much less humid than recent days. Lows in the 50s to around 60. For Sunday, just a beautiful day. Mostly sunny skies, great air quality too. Highs in the upper 70s to low 80s. Sunday night, partly cloudy with lows mainly in the 50s. Partly sunny for Monday. There is a chance for some rain overnight, mainly south. Highs in the 70s to low 80s. From the Channel 3 Weather Center, I'm First Alert Meteorologist Dave Bush.

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1: News. I'm Deborah Valentine. President Donald Trump speaking to Americans on the 4th of July from the National Mall in Washington, D.C. as the nation observed America 250.
2: In this country, we can achieve the wildest and most impossible dreams. And no dream in history is bigger or more incredible than the one that started on July 4th, 1776.
1: Inclement weather forcing the delay, shortening, or cancellation of many 4th of July events from coast to coast. Extreme heat forced the cancellation of America's National Independence Day Parade in the nation's capital. Paul Pelosi, the husband of former House Speaker Nancy Pelosi, is facing a misdemeanor hit-and-run charge after authorities say he allegedly struck a legally parked car on Friday in California's Napa Valley. Deputies say Pelosi drove away, stopping when his vehicle became disabled. No one was hurt. 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
5: This is a Bloomberg Money Minute. 90s nostalgia is having a moment. Even this old trend is kicking around again.
6: There's a great new sport coming down the track. We're getting our kicks with a hacky sack.
5: Hacky sacks, or footbags as they're known outside the trademark, were a new sport when this ad came out about 40 years ago. But what's old is new again, thanks to social media. This clip of a high school baseball team in Maine kicking a bag around went so viral, ESPN reposted it on its official TikTok. It's part of a nostalgia wave that's seen Gen Alpha snap up old Nintendo Game Boys, Sony Walkman CDs and cassette players, and vintage Polaroid cameras. Part of Hacky Sack's appeal is it gives friends an excuse to get outside together. Plus, they're a lot cheaper than those old electronics, if you can find one. The owner of the online store Bomb Footbag says one model was in such high demand and he nearly tripled the price from $13 to $34, and it's still sold out. Nathan Hager, Bloomberg Radio.
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0: Tonight, it's going to be partly cloudy and much less humid than recent days. Lows in the 50s to around 60. For Sunday, just a beautiful day. Mostly sunny skies, great air quality too. Highs in the upper 70s to low 80s. Sunday night, partly cloudy with lows mainly in the 50s. Partly sunny for Monday. There is a chance for some rain overnight, mainly south. Highs in the 70s to low 80s. From the Channel 3 Weather Center, I'm First Alert Meteorologist Dave Bush.
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0: 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On Monday, we'll talk with former Picket Fence Preview editor Bill Supple about an anti-parasite medicine called Fenben that he sees as a simple cure for cancer.
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2: For tonight, it's going to be partly cloudy and much less humid than recent days. Lows in the 50s to around 60. For Sunday, just a beautiful day. Mostly sunny skies, great air quality too. Highs in the upper 70s to low 80s. Sunday night, partly cloudy with lows mainly in the 50s. Partly sunny for Monday. There is a chance for some rain overnight, mainly south. Highs in the 70s to low 80s. From the Channel 3 Weather Center, I'm First Alert Meteorologist Dave Bush.

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1: News. I'm Deborah Valentine. President Donald Trump speaking to Americans on the 4th of July from the National Mall in Washington, D.C. as a nation observed America 250.
2: In this country, we can achieve the wildest and most impossible dreams, and no dream in history is bigger or more incredible than the one that started on July 4th, 1776.
1: Inclement weather forcing the delay, shortening, or cancellation of many 4th of July events from coast to coast. Extreme heat forced the cancellation of America's National Independence Day parade in the nation's capital. Paul Pelosi, the husband of former House Speaker Nancy Pelosi, is facing a misdemeanor hit-and-run charge after authorities say he allegedly struck a legally parked car on Friday in California's Napa Valley. Deputies say Pelosi drove away, stopping when his vehicle became disabled. No one was hurt. 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
7: This is Bloomberg Money Minute. 90s nostalgia is having a moment. Even this old trend is kicking around again.
8: There's a great new sport coming down the track. We're getting our kicks with a hacky sack.
7: Hacky sacks, or foot bags as they're known outside the trademark, were a new sport when this ad came out about 40 years ago. But what's old is new again, thanks to social media. This clip of a high school baseball team in Maine kicking a bag around went so viral, ESPN reposted it on its official TikTok. It's part of a nostalgia wave that's seen Gen Alpha snap up old Nintendo Game Boys, Sony Walkman CDs and cassette players, and vintage Polaroid cameras. Part of Hacky Sack's appeal is it gives friends an excuse to get outside together. Plus, they're a lot cheaper than those old electronics, if you can find one. The owner of the online store Bomb Footbag says one model was in such high demand and he nearly tripled the price from $13 to $34, and it's still sold out. Nathan Hager, Bloomberg Radio.
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0: For tonight, it's going to be partly cloudy and much less humid than recent days. Lows in the 50s to around 60. For Sunday, just a beautiful day. Mostly sunny skies, great air quality too. Highs in the upper 70s to low 80s. Sunday night, partly cloudy with lows mainly in the 50s. Partly sunny for Monday. There is a chance for some rain overnight, mainly south. Highs in the 70s to low 80s. From the Channel 3 Weather Center, I'm First Alert Meteorologist Dave Bush.
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0: Thoroughfares intersected by east-west streets, forming open squares and public spaces. Archaeologists also uncovered bread ovens, kitchens, and well-preserved bronze coins bearing portraits of Byzantine emperors, Latin inscriptions, and Christian symbols. Also, 18 ancient tombs were found in Marina El Alamein near Alexandria.
1: President Trump says it started on the 4th of July. The U.S. Treasury began accepting donations of publicly traded stock to help support Trump accounts, the tax-advantaged savings account for children that he named for himself. Trump wrote that more than 6 million accounts have been requested. Dave Packer, ABC News.
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8: For today, it's going to be a beautiful end to the week, and with mostly sunny skies, a bit more clouds south, but much less humid, highs getting into the upper 70s to low 80s. For tonight, partly cloudy, lows mainly in the 50s, partly sunny skies for Monday. There is a chance for rain overnight and into Tuesday, but it depends on the models. We'll keep an eye on it. Highs in the 70s to a few low 80s, with lows in the 50s and 60s. From the Channel 3 Weather Center, I'm First Alert Meteorologist Dave Bush.
9: It's the weekend, and American citizenship is still a birthright. We start here. The Supreme Court bats down a challenge to a fundamental citizenship policy.
10: Six of the justices saying no, Donald Trump cannot change birthright citizenship through executive order.
9: Why President Trump lost the case and what it now means for millions of families. In a surprise decision, the Supreme Court deals a blow to Trump's plans for mail ballots.
11: Bottom line, she said, Brad, is that there's nothing in the law about ballot receipt.
9: Of all the justices to write the decision, it was Trump's hand-picked appointee, what it could now mean for the midterms. And as we celebrate America's birthday, we did some digging.
12: We thought they'd want to know that they might be related to Revolutionary War soldiers.
9: Why daughters and sons of the American Revolution have a new family member. From ABC News, this is Start Here Weekend. I'm Brad Milkey. For a case to get all the way to the Supreme Court, it's got to be either very divisive or perhaps very wonky. Otherwise, lower courts would have solved this long ago. For decades, the concept of birthright citizenship was neither of those things. The common reading of the 14th Amendment of the United States was a pretty simple one. If you're born in the U.S., you're a citizen of the U.S. For years, though, President Trump insisted that should not be the case. His lawyers crafted an argument saying if you read the text carefully, it's not the case.
13: It wasn't meant for people that escaped or invaded, came into our country illegally. It was meant for the children of slaves.
9: Based on that advice, the president issued executive orders, basically instructing the federal government to ignore the legitimacy of birthright citizenship.
14: What about that one in the court? That one is likely to be
13: passed. Could be. We think we have good grounds, but you could be right. I mean, you'll find out.
9: Which is how one of the most basic pieces of immigration law in this country landed before the highest court in the land. The implications were enormous.
15: When immigrant rights are under attack, what do we do?
16: Stand up, fight back.
9: And this week, on their final day of their term, these justices ruled once and for all against the president on this. Multiple blockbuster decisions to talk about here. We're going to start by focusing on this one with Sarah Isger. She's a former Supreme Court clerk, former GOP campaign official, former DOJ official under Attorney General Jeff Sessions, now an ABC News legal analyst. Sarah, can you just talk me through this case and what happened here?
10: Donald Trump's first day in office, he signed this birthright citizenship executive order restricting automatic citizenship only to people who had at least a citizen or legal permanent resident parent.
13: It's ridiculous. We're the only country in the world

0: that does this with Birthright, as you know.
1: As you say, this was a total change in how we've done birthright citizenship in the country in the past 100 years. And so immediately it was enjoined by courts across the country. It went up to the Supreme Court once already, where they said that you couldn't do nationwide injunctions. And now it is back up for final decision. We got 194 pages, six of the justices saying, no, Donald Trump cannot change birthright citizenship through executive order.
2: You may try to redefine what it means to be an American and you will fail. We are American. We belong here. And no wannabe king will ever take that away from us.
1: But only five of the justices saying that that's because the 14th Amendment already defines birthright citizenship to include anyone born here on American soil.
3: Oh, that's interesting. So the rationale here, it was not unanimous that these justices were like, yeah, the text is super clear. You're born here. You're a citizen here.
1: That's right. So the 14th Amendment says, in fact, it's the very first line of the 14th Amendment. Any person born in the United States and subject to the jurisdiction thereof shall be a citizen of the United States and a state in which they reside. That subject to the jurisdiction thereof is where the hang up is. Did that only apply to the former slaves? Because after Dred Scott, the Supreme Court had said that no black person, free or slave, could be a citizen of the United States. So the 14th Amendment was clearly meant to fix that problem. But did it go further? The text doesn't say that it's limited to former slaves, obviously. So five of the justices saying, yes, this includes anyone born in the United States who's not, for instance, a diplomat here while working for a foreign government. But four of the justices saying, well, no, the 14th Amendment doesn't say that. You had Justice Kavanaugh once again in the middle saying that he thought the statute passed by Congress in 1940 and 1952 prevented Donald Trump from redefining birthright citizenship, but that maybe Congress could pass some other law if they wanted to. But that, of course, not at issue in this case.
3: How big were the stakes here? This could have had basically a fundamental reimagining of immigration, I assume.
1: Look, in some sense, the stakes were high if the case had come out the other way, but nobody thought this case was going to come out for Donald Trump, including the day he signed this executive order.
3: Oh, this was like legal analysts being like, they're not going to go for this. We'll just see sort of what their opinion is, how they define it.
1: Not in a million years. Now, maybe if Donald Trump had a much, much narrower executive order that only touched on what they call birthright tourism, this idea that you come here 8 months pregnant, you always intend to go back to your home country, you have a child, and then return, that might have been a different legal question.
4: It's been abused. It's one of those things that was intended to serve a noble and important purpose and has been thwarted and overused and abused. And so I'm sure that we'll continue to look at that.
1: But Donald Trump's sweeping executive order, nobody thought there were ever five votes to uphold that. So this actual decision, despite it being 194 pages, I'm not sure will have big legal ramifications moving forward compared to some of the other cases that the Supreme Court decided this term, which I think go much more fundamentally to executive power, the role of Congress, the role of the courts, and the role of the president.
3: Well, yeah, and to that end, like, there were a lot of cases here, and you've got your book, Last Branch Standing, sort of about how this court, these particular nine justices, see the Constitution, see the current moment. What is your takeaway from this case, but like the broader term?
1: The last several terms have been about the constitutional crisis that the court sees, which is the problem of Congress not doing its job, and then a government being run by executive order by presidents who swing the pendulum every 4 years on any number of issues, whether it's immigration or climate change or anything else in between that Americans might care about. So you see Congress trying to make the president more politically accountable for his own branch. Mm-hmm. That's the Slaughter case about these so-called independent agencies and saying if you are a main principal officer in the executive branch, the president gets to be able to fire you if you won't implement his policies, and Congress can't change that. At the same time, we see a lot of limits to executive power. This idea that no, the president acting alone without clear statutory authority is not going to go around changing the law. That's the birthright citizenship case.
3: Right. And this term is now over. We have more arguments later in the year as part of the new term. And we already know what one of those will be. It'll be a decision on assault weapons bans throughout cities like Chicago. So big cases from these justices, and it will be the same justices, we think, because no retirements announced. So Sarah Isger, you can keep psychoanalyzing the same people. Thank you.
1: Thank you.

Next up on Start Here Weekend, before that term was over, the Supreme Court issued another ruling in another landmark case that could impact how you vote. That's after the break.

0: most significant aspect of the Trump era is not necessarily to do with legislation or policy. The questions he prompts are much more basic. Among them, what can the president do? What are his limits? And are those limits about tradition or law? Because he is very willing to flout tradition. What can he undo without the approval of another branch like Congress? And when his party is at risk of losing power, how much can his administration do to reshape the entire electoral process? Questions like that. Well, on Monday, on an absolutely titanic day at the Supreme Court, the 9 justices ruled on cases that had to do with all of this. Let's talk about arguably the biggest one of them, a case that single-handedly affects election results in future years. We're talking about ballots sent through the mail and when they can be counted. This result was considered shocking in some legal circles. ABC senior Washington reporter Devin Dwyer was there at the court for the initial arguments and then again as the ruling came in. So, Devin, this was especially huge with the midterms looming later this year. What happened?
1: A big surprise, Brad, and a decision by Justice Amy Coney Barrett, one of Donald Trump's handpicked appointments, of course, and a very conservative jurist, 5-4 decision upholding a law in Mississippi, Republican-led state, that allows mail ballots that were cast by Election Day to be counted up to 5 days after the polls have closed, assuming they were already in the mail.
2: If Election Day must be what it was in 1845, that takes out much more than the ballot receipt laws of 30 states today. It dooms absentee voting, modern methods of voting, the secret ballot.
1: This was challenged by the Republican Party head on.
3: That reality gives the lie to the idea that we have a uniform national election day.
1: It was backed, that challenge, by the Trump administration, and the Fifth Circuit Court of Appeals, conservative court of appeals, in fact, struck down Mississippi's law, in essence saying election day means election day, not week or month or period. And therefore, they said this late ballot counting shouldn't be allowed. But Justice Barrett delivered quite a stunning different interpretation, and that means for now, in the 29 states across the country that have some sort of grace period for mail ballots that are cast but arrive after Election Day, that can all continue.
0: And well, and like you've been saying, like the decision, surprising, the fact that it came from Amy Coney Barrett siding with the liberals here, even more surprising, right? What was the ruling from her?
1: Absolutely. And she made very clear this was a narrow decision, that it was not a constitutional decision. In her view, it was a pretty straightforward textual interpretation of federal law governing elections. The bottom line, she said, Brad, is that there's nothing in the law about ballot receipt. And in her words, quote, we can't add to the words Congress chose. And therefore, you know, as is the case with much of our election system, states are the ones that are left to fill in the details. They administer the elections. Every state has slightly different rules. We know that. And Barrett said that should continue. States administer elections. There's nothing in federal law that overrides them on this. And even in spite of concerns about fraud, which she does acknowledge, she says it should be up to each state to set their own policies, and that there's nothing inherently wrong with, you know, a choice that was made by Election Day or on Election Day being counted if it's not, you know, received until after Election Day.
0: She was nominated by President Trump. And in fact, I imagine when he was nominating her, he was probably thinking about abortion law. That was obviously a thing surrounding her nomination. And also perhaps elections, right? That those are the cases he seems to really, really care about. What has the reaction been like in Republican circles to this?
1: Well, the White House and the president himself, as you can imagine, have been sounding off about this, although at least so far, not naming Barrett directly for the decision. She wrote the opinion, but was joined by Chief Justice John Roberts in this conclusion.
4: Well, because of the mail-in ballot ruling, which was a little bit surprising, gives people more time to vote illegally, let's say. But the SAVE Act is even more important.
1: They plan to use this decision as added leverage now to pass legislation through Congress, where Republicans still hold majorities, although narrowly, in both chambers. They want a crackdown on mail ballots.
4: And no mail-in ballots unless you're in the military, disabled, you're ill, or you're away, or even on a vacation. We're being very open about it.
1: Of course, they want ID requirements and citizenship requirements in addition. And even the state of Mississippi, Brad, which won the case, lawmakers there had, you know, enacted this law, Republican lawmakers. The governor of Mississippi said he is calling on the state legislature to repeal the law and change it to get in line with President Trump,

0: which of course they can do. And so a very interesting fallout. But as we've said, for most of those states, you know, 14 states have very generous grace periods. We've seen what that can mean in states like California, where the ballots have certainly been trickling in days after the election,
1: leading
0: to a really long count. But it also has had a big impact in states with, you know, big veteran populations, service members overseas right now, and you know, expats that are living abroad and still get to vote. In those places where they're reliant on the mail, they typically have been given a little more grace, and that will continue.
1: I was going to say, practically, are there like partisan implications here? Does it favor Democrats? Does it favor certain types of candidates? And will we see changes in other states because of this ruling's precedent?
0: It's a great question, Brad. An election analyst that I've spoken to, who have actually studied this, conducted social science peer-reviewed studies, say that statistically, it's actually a wash when it comes to this specific issue of timely cast but late arriving ballots. Even when it comes to speeding up results, one very significant study found only a minor increase in speediness if this had been discontinued. So it was clear that at the outset, the practical impact of this was not maybe going to be substantial, but when it comes to the psyche of Americans and the perception of our, you know, our elections being legitimate and being secure in light of all the other rhetoric, that's where this really has its punch. Because now, as Justice Alito writes in his dissent in this case, this decision is only going to feed distrust with our system and undermine public confidence in the vote this November and going forward.
1: Right. And again, several big decisions throughout this last week. The Supreme Court upheld state bans on transgender athletes and girls in women's sports. They ruled to block the firing of Federal Reserve Governor Lisa Cook, but they did vote to allow the removal of Rebecca Slaughter from the Federal Trade Commission. So Trump sort of won some, he lost some, but just that firing alone could have big impacts now on some of these federal agencies. Devin Dwyer, thank you so much.
0: Thanks, Brad.
1: This whole year, we've been gearing up for America's 250th birthday, July 4, 1776, exactly 250 years ago. And so we've had celebratory events across the U.S., especially this weekend. And while we say happy birthday to America, I want to do something special here. We're going to use the rest of the show to dig a bit further into American history. All right, let's get to it. A few weeks ago, the Start Here team traveled down to Columbia, South Carolina, where we found ourselves escaping the heat for a history lesson.
2: Hey guys.
3: ABC is here. I'm Brad Milty.
1: We're at the South Carolina Institute of Archaeology and Anthropology, navigating a maze of files and artifacts. As part of the University of South Carolina, it's also a state agency.
4: Here are some of the buttons that came off the soldiers, but obviously they're not in good shape.
1: This is Stephen Smith. He's an archaeologist who has spent nearly 30 years studying the southern battlefields of the American Revolution.
5: What, so that's a button from a U.S., like from a revolutionary
4: soldier
5: uniform?
4: Yeah, absolutely.
1: Wow. He's showing off some trays, which at first glance appear to hold little flat rocks. They're crusty, about the size of a quarter. As you lean closer, though, you start to notice some familiar markings.
5: How can you tell that they're continental buttons?
4: Oh, well, because on some of them, which Jim probably has, they have a USA on them.
5: Really?
4: Yeah.
5: I didn't even know they were referring it to the United States of America early.
4: That's, a lot of people don't know that.
1: Across the hall from us is James Legg, an archaeologist in the research division at the Institute, who also specializes in battlefield and military site archaeology.
6: This is a typical American musket ball, which we can judge from the size of it.
1: These treasures are just a sampling of the hundreds of artifacts carefully excavated by Stephen and James from a Revolutionary War battlefield about 35 miles northeast of campus. It's the site of the Battle of Camden. Okay, quick American Revolution refresher to set the scene for you. The Battle of Camden was on August 16th, 1780. Leading up to this, Patriot forces had won key victories in the north, forcing the British to shift their whole strategy to the south. But that shift was working. Savannah had now fallen. Charleston had just surrendered 3 months earlier in the largest American defeat of the entire war. To try to pick up the pieces, Congress sent General Horatio Gates to turn things around.

0: I've seen huge virgin pines. You couldn't even put your arms around them in this open area like you see today, with these trees widely spaced. And there was high, what they called wire grass.
1: All right, we are up against a break right now, but when we come back, we'll tell you how this battle unfolded, but also what's been discovered about it more recently. We're back after the break.
2: News, I'm Deborah Valentine. Delayed by thunderstorms, Washington, D.C.'s America 250 event kicked off at 11 p.m. Eastern Time with a July 4th speech by President Trump pledging this.
3: At 250 years old, we may be the oldest constitutional republic on earth, but our country is just getting started because the best is yet to come.
2: The president also used the speech to call for passage of the Save America Act. Democratic leaders call it Jim Crow 2.0. Vice President J.D. Vance speaking during New York City's July 4th, Sail 4th 250 parade of tall ships.
4: It is a very American thing to ring in 250 years of American history by parading our naval and Air Force might for the world to see.
2: Meanwhile, four fires erupted from the Brooklyn Bridge during Macy's July 4th. 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

0: into the upper 70s to low 80s. For tonight, partly cloudy, lows mainly in the 50s, partly sunny skies for Monday. There is a chance for rain overnight and into Tuesday, but it depends on the models. We'll keep an eye on it. Highs in the 70s to a few low 80s with lows in the 50s and 60s. From the Channel 3 Weather Center, I'm First Alert Meteorologist Dave Bush.
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2: Welcome back to Start Here Weekend from ABC News. I'm Brad Milkey. We're doing something special here with the back half of the show as we examine the Battle of Camden back in 1780. This is part of our America 250 coverage. And on this fateful night in 1780, General Horatio Gates was marching his starving, exhausted army through the South Carolina heat toward British forces camped at Camden. He had trained soldiers at his disposal, Maryland and Delaware Continentals, but also militiamen, farmers, and teenagers from Virginia and North Carolina. And while you might have heard tales of guerrilla warfare, this was not that. This was a stand-up battle, with rows upon rows of men with muskets opening fire on each other. In the dead of night, these two armies stumbled into each other in the road.
3: Think of this guy, poor lonely guy, walking down this narrow road at night, probably on a horse, and he's out front of a several thousand man army, column of men. He looks off and he sees another guy coming towards him.
2: After a skirmish, both sides pulled back and waited for dawn. That's when the real battle began.
4: As soon as the battle started, two-thirds of the American army ran away.
5: Right.
4: All the militia just ran away. So that left the Continentals to face the entire British force.
3: And that would have been about 1,400.
5: 1,400 Continentals. And these were the regulars, the guys who had their uniforms, who had some training. But all of a sudden, they're on their own.
2: This became a devastating defeat for a revolution on the brink. Within just an hour, this fighting was over, the field littered with the fallen.
3: The British say it was at least 900 casualties, American casualties. We'll never know how many really were killed here. The standard estimate is around 300 are still out here, buried somewhere.
2: Buried. I really hadn't considered it until this moment. The men who fought and died that day are still right underfoot. The British didn't have dedicated cemeteries for fallen revolutionaries. Using whatever tools were available, shallow graves were carved out and bodies were dumped in that day. But where are they now? Who's in them? This is where Stephen and James come in.
4: Well, we knew from the beginning of the project that the burials were there. And we knew that collectors had found a number of them over the years, metal detecting.
2: James Legg had been surveying this area since 1998. Stephen Smith came to the scene not much later. Over two decades, they mapped out thousands of artifacts, trying to build a picture of this battle. Clusters of spent musket balls could tell you exactly where fighting was heaviest. But it wasn't until the onset of the COVID pandemic that they got back out on the battlefield for intensive field work.
4: Nothing was happening here. Everything in South Carolina was shut down. I didn't have anything to do. And I went up there almost every day for months and metal detected. And Steve did a lot too.
5: Right.
4: And we had some volunteers who joined us. And we probably doubled our data.
3: Yeah. Because we were 6 feet apart anyway, right? With the metal detecting. So it just worked out.
4: Yeah.
3: So outdoors, 6 feet apart. Perfect time.
5: Perfect time for field work, right.
2: As they scoured large sections of this battlefield with metal detectors, James found one of these USA buttons about a foot deep in the ground, which then led to a shocking discovery.
4: I got one USA button, and it occurred to me that it might be a burial. And so I scraped the bottom of the hole, and there was a femur, the shaft of a femur running through the bottom of the hole.
5: A bone?
4: Yeah.
5: Wow.
4: Yeah.
2: Somehow, despite 240 years of farming and plows and relic hunters combing this area, some of these bones had worked their way back to the surface. These archaeologists didn't just want to study these remains, they wanted to give these soldiers the proper burial they never received in 1780. So, in the fall of 2022, with funding from the South Carolina Battleground Preservation Trust, they got to work excavating the site.
4: If you pick up the ball, pick it straight up so that it doesn't rotate any.
2: And they realized this grave alone held more than just one body.
4: There was a tight cluster of five men. I mean, like this wide.
5: Just like five feet across?
4: Five individuals. Yeah, maybe 5 feet wide. All facing in the same direction, but two of them obviously were pretty much stacked on.

0: top of the first three.
1: Over the course of about 5.5 weeks, 14 individuals were excavated across several burial sites. These men became known as the Camden 14. They weren't all revolutionaries. One set of remains, they say, was a British soldier from the 71st Highland Regiment in Scotland.
0: He was easy because he had a brass regimental device from his shoulder belt. It had a 71 on it. His buttons had 71s on them. There's no question that's who he was.
1: Another set of remains was unable to be identified.
0: There was nothing diagnostic on the burial. He's one of the ones who was found by relic hunters years ago, one of the two that we excavated that they found. They also found the 71st guy.
1: But based on their archaeological analysis and finding those USA buttons we talked about earlier, Steve and James say they believe the rest of these 12 men were Continental soldiers from Maryland, Delaware, or North Carolina. A year later, in 2023, these 12 men received full military honors at a ceremony in Camden.
2: Let tyrants shake their
1: hearts. 1,000 people attended. Representatives from the UK and France arrived to pay their respects.
3: Okay.
1: We visited the Quaker Cemetery in Camden, where they now lay deep in the earth. Two rows of 6 graves, each marked with marble stone and an engraving, unknown.
3: 12 headstones that say unknown Revolutionary War, Battle of Camden, August 16, 1780.
4: So now these men here, these 12 men, are buried no longer in a shallow grave.
3: Right, they're buried properly 6 feet down in a concrete vault. And within that concrete vault is a 18th century style coffin.
1: For Stephen and James, this was the culmination of 2 decades worth of work. But a new project was just beginning. And just recently, there was a breakthrough, the conclusion of a story 250 years in the making. So up until now, we've been telling you the story of the Camden 14 through the eyes of archaeologists, the people looking for clues buried in the dirt. But once those artifacts are uncovered, the pace really starts picking up. It has to. What can last for centuries caked in dirt can start disintegrating the moment it's touched by air. Working alongside James Legg and Stephen Smith on the battlefield was a team of forensic anthropologists from the Richland County Coroner's Office.
5: This appears to be pretty shallow, but there is scab, yeah.
1: And as they received these remains, the coroner's office treated the excavation like a typical crime scene, analyzing the bones, gathering samples, all to establish a profile for each individual. How old were they when they died? What height might they have been?
0: They went into a coroner's vehicle and they went to the Richland County Coroner's Office, and each individual was laid out on a table and thoroughly studied from a physical anthropology standpoint.
4: Like as many sort of bones as you could recover from an individual, they would try to sort of reconstruct
0: laid each person out in correct anatomical order, whatever was still there.
1: It didn't stop there. If you've listened to a true crime podcast, you know that with a small sample of DNA, you can extract someone's entire genetic sequence. So could they apply that technology to these soldiers? Could they go beyond theorizing about these men marked as unknown in the cemetery and actually, for the first time, name them? They called in a friend.
6: They said, do you think you can do what you did for us on that Jane Doe for these men that died 246 years ago? And I said, well, maybe. You know, let's try. We have to try.
1: This is Allison Peacock. She's the founder and president of FHD Forensics.
6: I'm a forensic investigative genetic genealogist. We do unidentified subject investigations for lots of different kinds of cases. We work with trafficking victims. We work with medical examiners. We work with detectives.
1: All right, we're coming up on our final break right now. But when we come back, we will tell you how Allison and her team were able to find a genetic match to a battle more than 200 years ago. We're back after the break.
7: This is Bloomberg Money Minute. 90s nostalgia is having a moment. Even this old trend is kicking around again.
8: There's a great new sport coming down the track. We're getting our kicks with a hacky sack.
7: Hacky sacks, or footbags as they're known outside the trademark, were a new sport when this ad came out about 40 years ago. But what's old is new again, thanks to social media. This clip of a high school baseball team in Maine kicking a bag around went so viral, ESPN reposted it on its official TikTok. It's part of a nostalgia wave that's seen Gen Alpha snap up old Nintendo Game Boys, Sony Walkman CDs and cassette players,

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4: Welcome back to Start Here Weekend from ABC News. I'm Brad Milkey. We're going to finish up our last segment here in which we've been talking about the Camden 14, the group of Revolutionary War soldiers found dead in a field more than 200 years later and who recently scientists have been working to identify. Allison Peacock, a geneticist, and her team had been working on this case with the Richland County Coroner's Office. So they answered the call, but they were assigned a daunting task. Was there any usable DNA still on these 18th century bones? If there was, this could be one of the oldest genetic genealogy identifications ever recorded.
5: You know, we subcontract out the lab work to whatever lab we think is going to be the best for each case. So I knew that if there was any chance of getting a usable sample, it was going to be from the ancient DNA experts at Estrella Forensics in Santa Cruz, California. And we knew we had also done cases with the Richland County Coroner's Office using Estrella's lab work. So I just said, you know, let's trial it.
4: Sure enough, that lab was able to extract DNA, in one case from just a tiny piece of skull. From these samples, they were able to create two genetic profiles.
5: They create what's called a genotype file, and that is essentially the type of file that's generated by any kind of direct-to-consumer test when somebody spits in a tube. And they give it to us, and we upload it to GEDmatch and to FamilyTree DNA, which are the only two databases that allow forensic uploads. And so once we do that, we evaluate the returns.
4: Sounds simple enough, right? And if you've ever tried these services like Ancestry and done the tube thing, you know that you don't just learn about your own genetic makeup. You might be linked to relatives who have also participated in the program because you share a high percentage of DNA with each other. But once you start branching out on that family tree, those matches, those percentages start going down significantly, which makes it seem like it would be impossible to find modern day DNA matches with a guy who died in 1780.
5: You know, the common sense in our industry says that each time the DNA is halved, and that's what happens with each generation, you know, when someone has a child.
6: Like you have a kid and they get half of your DNA.
5: Exactly.
6: Half of your partner's, basically.
5: Exactly. And then that child's child gets 25%, and then you go down to 12.5%.
6: Right.
5: And so by the time you've gone nine generations, a lot of people expected that there might not be enough to really do anything with, and they were wrong.
4: When Allison's team uploaded these two genotype files, they were stunned by the results.
5: In this case, we had 20,000 matches for each of the soldiers, and that was just unheard of.
4: Like genetic detectives, they had some leads. Now, Allison and her team had to do the painstaking work of researching family trees, looking for patterns among the matches. They homed in on one soldier. Anthropologists had already gleaned some details from his remains. He was likely just a teenager, 16 to 18 years old. He was unlikely to have direct descendants, children, but what about siblings, cousins, nieces, and nephews?
5: At some point when we began on this case and started looking at the depth of the data that we had to analyze, we went ahead. One, we thought it was important for people to know. We thought they'd want to know that they might be related to Revolutionary War soldiers. So we wrote to his top 250 matches in both databases. And we had, then we also had some stories air in the media. And between those two things, we had at least 800 people that registered for the project, shared their family tree, told us what they knew about anybody they had in their family that was at Camden.
4: Patterns were starting to emerge. Ancestors were being traced to prominent

0: and families in Anne Arundel County, Maryland.
1: Okay, so I think most of y'all here know why we're here.
0: And finally, last month, on a warm June morning in Baltimore, a little over a year after this investigation began,
1: I guess y'all are kind of wondering what his name is.
0: Allison revealed the name of this unknown soldier to his living family members.
1: His name is John Pumphrey, and he was a private in the 7th Maryland Regiment. Yeah, I think that deserves an applause. And, you know, John Pumphrey's been talking to us for a long time.
0: John Pumphrey, a man whose name had been lost since the 18th century, who had fought for a young nation and was known as only 9B during this excavation, was now back from the dead.
1: So John Pumphrey was one of the younger boys to enlist in the Maryland line. According to our anthropologist, he was as young as 16 to 18 when he died in 1780. But he enlisted in 1777, January 5th. So that means he was 13 to 15 years old when he enlisted.
0: Allison painted a picture of Pumphrey to his family members. He was an orphan from a prosperous family who enlisted in the Continental Army, likely because the pay, clothes, and meals were life-changing to a boy with no prospects. He fought in some of the war's biggest battles, marching roughly 1,000 miles.
1: So he initially signed up for 3 years. In 1779, Richard Anderson, the commander of the 7th Maryland Regiment at the time, gave him a $100 bonus to re-enlist to serve throughout the rest of the war. And $100 in 1779 was like thousands of dollars. I mean, that could have changed his life, but unfortunately it ended up being a fateful choice.
0: It was an emotional event. Attendees teared up as they essentially learned about a new family member. So many of them had assisted in this research by submitting their own DNA, offering up family stories, digging for information themselves. Like Russell Hudson, he now knows John Pumphrey was his 6th great uncle.
2: They were looking for some researchers, so I did some research with her and with her company that way, and I went to Maryland State Archives for 3 days.
0: Or Nancy Pumphrey White, Pumphrey's 4th great-grandniece, who was able to locate some key land records.
3: It's just amazing, and I hope a lot of people come away from this feeling proud, and especially proud to be an American.
0: Julie Strickland, who herself had been on a journey to learn her biological family's history as an adopted woman. She is Pumphrey's 5th great-grandniece.
4: I'm just so glad that they did this. They worked really hard, really hard. And we can say his name.
0: In the meantime, Allison Peacock's team at FHD Forensics is hard at work trying to discover the name of the other genetic profile.
1: We've had a lot of funding issues because it's incredibly expensive work, and it's taken 5 or 6 different organizations to make it happen. And so there have been times we had to set it aside. And so we did set the second soldier aside because he wasn't showing yet the promise that John Pumphrey's case was. But the second soldier, he's called 11A, and I'm related to him. So we will be funding his name eventually.
5: Wait, excuse me? Wait, yeah. You're related to him?
1: I am related to him.
5: What happened there? You just found that out?
1: Well, the second I got the files back, of course I was going to compare it to my own DNA.
0: In many ways, this is still a young country. 250 years is not a long time compared to the empire these young men sought to overthrow. And yet every day, it's easy to feel a bit more removed from that common purpose. Like one of those pewter USA buttons, it doesn't take much to corrode. But what was true then is true now. The more you learn about someone, the harder it is to discount them, to write them off.
1: We are a melting pot, and we are all related to each other, and it's amazing to think what's happened in the last 250 years, you know, what he was fighting for and what we are today, and it is something that gives you pause.
0: There are still more unknown soldiers out there, more names to learn.
6: Well, of course, I'd like to see as many as possible identified. Ultimately, I'd like to see a lot more individuals excavated.
0: And while we mark July 4th, 1776, that was just the start of this project called the United States.
7: A lot of the things that happened in the South didn't happen until 1780. You know, hopefully we can sustain that all the way through these 5 years until we get to 250 years of what happened in South Carolina.
0: It took blood and sweat and dreams to get us past that point. It took sacrifice from young men like John Pumphrey. Now it's up to his family, and I don't mean his genetic relatives. I mean all of us.

0: to keep it alive.
1: All right, that'll do it for us. 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Ariel Chester is our social media producer. 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I'm our managing editor. Thanks to John Newman, Tara Gimble, Eamon McNiff, and Katie Dendos. 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I'm Brad Milkey. 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
3: 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This morning, to start the program, we'll now hear from representatives from the organization Katie's Kindness. Dave Hartnett, Ava Burdick, and Kevin Garrison.
4: The first guest, just like he was the first guest 7 years ago plus, is Dave Hartnett.
5: Good morning. Good morning, Anthony. Good morning, Kurt.
4: And Dave has with him Kevin Garrison and Ava Burdick as well.
5: Absolutely. They're both here from the foundation. We're excited to be here. Thanks for having us. We have some big news with Katie's Foundation, and always like coming on the air to talk about it. And I appreciate you guys having us on. So we're in a little transition period. You know, we started off with the foundation. It was Katie's Kids, yeah, which will still be part of the foundation. We've kind of transitioned to Katie's Kindness, and we have a brand new website. And it's kdskindness.org. I encourage everybody to go check it out. It was really a nice job by Shelley Barrett, who is running the organization. And so we've been up to a lot. And we've been doing a lot of work down at Katie's house on Shelburne Road, which opened about a year ago. And we're here to talk about that. We're also here to talk about the scholarship that Katie's Foundation has that we gave out for the very first time last year. And Ava Burdick was the recipient of that. And it's kind of a really cool story. And we'll get into that a little bit.
4: And Foundation puts out a lot of big events. One of them is in year three already, which is the big golf tournament. That's coming up this weekend, right?
5: It is. It's June 7th at Wilson Country Club. This is the third year. Katie was a golfer herself. It was part of her life, while she was in high school and a little bit afterwards. And so it's a great way to get a bunch of friends together and friends of the family and raise some money for a great cause. And it's been just an incredible tournament. It's sold out every year. It's sold out again this year. If you'd like to participate and be a sponsor, you could certainly go to the website. Or if you'd like to get on the waiting list for next year, please do so and sign up. Every year we try to get three or four new foursomes to enter into the tournament.
4: And of course, it is for a great cause. And I participated. I was there both years. I participated the first year. And I think Kevin Garrison basically never saw a worse round of golf. Then he would go by and see me, and I literally would hear him go by in his golf cart laughing out loud.
5: Well, I think he did see a worse round, because he played last year, and it wasn't much better.
4: It was better. Come on, okay. He's a natural athlete.
5: So, anyways, we're hoping for a good day, and that will be a lot of fun, and we certainly appreciate all the support in the community, for sure.
4: All right, do you want to talk to Ava next?
5: No, well, Ava, like I said, it was a kind of a neat story. The foundation does have a scholarship that we give out to a graduating high school senior, either that goes to Burlington High School or has a family member that works for the Burlington School District. Ava's mom taught Katie in the fourth grade at Flynn School. And then later on, Katie chose education, and I think, Jen, Ava's mom, had an influence on that decision. And later on, Katie went back to Flynn to do her student teaching, and Jen was still there. And then afterwards was a colleague of Ava's mom for a short period of time at the Burlington School District. And the foundation just really thought it would be really kind of cool, and Katie would really appreciate the fact that one of her teacher's daughters was going to be the first recipient. And it was kind of just a nice kind of circle. To circle back and to say thank you. And, Jen's been a teacher in the district for, 25 years, and I think she's been teaching for 30 years. She's an incredible teacher. They're lucky to have her at the Burlington District, and we're just so glad that Ava was able to be

0: And it is a great story. How is it decided who's the first recipient?
1: Well, right now, it's really the foundation that's heavily involved. Eventually, we'll turn this over to the Burlington School District and their scholarship committee. But for Lisa and I and our family, we'd still like to have a connection to it.
2: Sure.
1: And really kind of have, you know, somebody that maybe had a connection to Katie, or who we best feel might fit Katie's, you know, kindness and who she was. And we think Ava was the right person for that.
3: This is part of the community. You know, this is I love the fact that, you know, it's a direct connection with Katie and Ava's mom and how impactful she was. And then to go back and to have this connection, it's got to be pretty, I want to say rewarding, but that's a pretty compelling story going in. And I understand it. You know, you want a connection to Katie, and this seems like a big one.
0: And it's why it's such a perfect name for the website, katieskindness.org, because, of course, that's what she was all about.
1: Yeah, for sure. And I was talking with Ava this morning, and, you know, she was just saying how she's looking forward to carrying on Katie's spirit. And, and that's exactly why, you know, we, you know, have the scholarship, right? So we can carry on Katie's legacy a little bit. And so she'll talk about what it meant to her a little bit and how she's going to be participating and volunteering at Katie's house. And so I certainly would like to hear from Ava about that.
4: Yeah, sure.
0: All right, Ava. Okay.
4: Thank you, Dave, for your kind words. It's an honor, not just because it's in Katie's spirit, but also because it's after my mom as well. My mom is an amazing woman and totally deserves to be recognized for her work. And I'm so grateful that Katie and Dave were able to see that in my mom. But also just having the scholarship after something so, like, pure. Most scholarships are just about give money to this person for this cause. But this scholarship is more about be the kind of person that Katie was and, like, carry that on. And that means a lot to me because, like, that's my life goal. Be kind to everybody, be caring, and just do what you can in the world.
0: Yeah. And what a great message that is right now.
1: Absolutely. Especially today, right? More than ever, for sure. And so we're excited, and we have some events that Ava's going to be taking place with us. August 1st is the big back-to-school bonanza for the Burlington Schools, where Katie's Foundation gives about 500 backpacks to kids that are going to school and stuff. So we'll be doing that over the summer, and we'll be also serving some meals down at Katie's house. By the way, if anybody's interested in volunteering at Katie's house, again, go to the website. You can sign up. We're looking for volunteers. We'd love to have you, but we're looking forward to working with Ava and Kevin this summer down at Katie's house.
0: All right, want to hear from Kevin?
1: Absolutely. Kevin probably is one of Katie's closest friends growing up in the Burlington area. Katie was an only child, and so it was kind of like, you know, Kevin was the brother, the little brother in the family. And I've always had a close relationship with Kevin. I've coached Kevin and been a part of Kevin's life ever since he's been probably 8 or 9 years old. And we've kept that relationship. And then, of course, Katie and him became very close over those years. And they really had a kind of a special relationship, and it was kind of neat. And so Kevin's on the board and on the foundation. And it's really nice to have somebody on the board that really knew who she was, and I think Kevin will speak to that today.
0: Yeah, let's hear from Kevin. Kevin Garrison, and Kevin is, I just got to say this, Kevin is one of the good guys out there, and one of the classier people that I know, and somebody that just, everybody that knows him is proud to know him.
5: I appreciate that. I appreciate that. Thank you. Thank you. So Katie's obviously been a super impactful person in my life. I've been committing every other Tuesday down at Katie's house, for the past couple months. And that's been just an incredible experience. A lot of different perspective that walks in that door. And just the community that's forming there, the relationships and the people I've got to meet in the community. I feel like, you know, Katie's not with me and by my side right now, but I feel like she's still having an incredible impact on my life, and that says something to the seeds she's planted in the community. So.

0: So you're finding that spending time at the house and connecting with the organization, you start to see people getting to know the folks that are involved or that are taking advantage of the services. It kind of makes it even deeper.
1: Oh, absolutely. It's incredible, and it's really it's just a wholesome experience. You know, I was talking about it with Dave this morning. Like we have conversations with everyone who walks in that door, and that's the beauty in life. And I think when you're curious in life, and I think that's what Katie was. I worked with Katie at the mobile for, man, probably 8 to 10 years, she was a poster person for anyone who walked through the door. She was asking the questions.
0: Yeah.
1: And we worked in the deli, and Dave wouldn't let me work in the deli unless Katie was there with me, because he didn't think I could make a sandwich. So every time people walked in the door, I would always be back there with Katie in the deli, and she would have conversations with everyone. It was like she knew them.
0: Yeah.
1: And it was super beautiful, and I feel like I try to replicate that in my everyday life. And I think people who know me would probably say that's definitely me. Because I think when you're curious, you can take a lot out of life, and everyone has a really powerful perspective.
2: So that's the inspiration, Kevin, that Katie gives you. What does it mean to you to sort of carry on her name and her memory with as part of the foundation and serving on the foundation?
1: Just gives purpose, man. And I think that's really important for all of us in life, is to really get have a sense of purpose and meaning. And so, you know, not just even beyond the foundation, you know, I took a job at Burlington High School about 4 months ago, and I got a picture of Katie on my desk. And it's in the student support room. So I have a lot of really good convos with students, and then occasionally they'll look on my desk and look on the photos, and they'll see Katie. And I get to share some stories and talk a little bit about her. And I feel like it just adds a lot of purpose in my life, and I wouldn't trade that for anything.
2: Something bigger than yourself, as they say.
1: Yeah.
2: Well, Kevin, what's the job?
1: Student support. And that's been, you know, my life is everywhere. I say that about everything. And, you know, I don't know where I'll be in a couple of years from now. But I can say it's been just really impactful in my own life. I hope I've done something good for the community, but it's done a lot for me. So
2: great. And Kevin, I had to say this because you were in here last year during a championship thing, but sorry about the BFA game.
1: Hey, it's all good, but you know, shout out to them. They an incredible team, incredible coach. I'm really happy they won it.
2: I told you he's classy. And we're talking to Dave Hartnett and Kevin Garrison and Ava Burdick about Katie's Foundation and Katie's Kindness .org. Dave?
3: Well, as I said earlier, we're excited about the new vision. The purpose of opening Katie's House is that Katie was a strong advocate for the homeless. As you know, Kurt, she came before the city council many times to advocate. Katie was part of me being on the council. She was my right-hand person, my PR person, telling me how to vote half the time. But, you know, she always believed that nobody really ever wanted to vote. Right? Conversations that you never thought would happen.
2: Yeah.
3: And they happened.
2: Dave Hartnett, Kevin Garrison, Ava Burdick, thanks for being on, and thanks for all you're doing with Katie's House, with Katie's Foundation, and katieskindness.org. It's a great story.
3: Thank you.
2: Thanks for having me. Something great. I have something on.
4: That was Dave Hartnett, Ava Burdick, and Kevin Garrison from Katie's Kindness. We'll be back with more Viewpoint after these messages.
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1: For today, it's going to be a beautiful end to the week and with mostly sunny skies, a bit more clouds south, but much less humid, highs getting into the upper 70s to low 80s. For tonight, partly cloudy, lows mainly in the 50s, partly sunny skies for Monday. There is a chance for rain overnight and into Tuesday, but it depends on the models. We'll keep an eye on it. Highs in the 70s to a few low 80s with lows in the 50s and 60s. From the Channel 3 Weather Center, I'm First Alert Meteorologist Dave Bush.
2: 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To resume the show, we'll now hear from the former president of the Burlington Business Association, Kelly Devine.
3: And not only are we back, but Kelly Devine is back. Good morning, Kelly.
4: Good morning, everyone, in person.
3: Yeah.
4: Back in the 802, as they say, right?
5: Yep.
4: Tell us. You know, as listeners know, my life is in a bit of transition, which I'm actually quite enjoying.
3: Yeah.
4: And, you know, it's been a great run at the Burlington Business Association. I'm still tapped into all things Burlington. We're about to make a transition there as well for the organization. I officially stepped down as executive director back in December, but I've been doing a lot of work for them to help with this transition process. So that's been interesting. You know, it's like life changes and you move forward and new things come up and old things.
3: Yeah. You got to
4: fade into the background.
3: There's a fork in the road, right?
4: Fork in the road, exactly.
3: You saw the fork in the road, and you took it.
4: And I took it. I think I'm taking the road less traveled now, because my brother likes to say to me, you're homeless and unemployed.
6: And he's jealous.
3: Hey, I got to tell you. I got a tent for you.
4: What?
3: I got a tent for you.
4: Oh, a tent. Oh,
3: you're homeless? I got a tent for you. And there's a spot for you.
6: I got to tell you, if you want, it's summertime, you could get waterfront property. You could live down by the water. It'd be great.
4: So, as some people know, I don't think I'm going to do that. But the city's probably going to provide me with water, a dumpster, and a portalette. So,
6: and a hand sanitizing station.
4: So that'd be great. Yeah. So
3: you've basically been out of Burlington. You're in Massachusetts for what, last month or longer?
4: 2 months.
3: 2 months?
4: Yeah, I've been down in Boston for a couple of months. Yeah, working on a project down there.
3: I feel like I haven't seen you for a long time.
4: I've been working on a project down there, which was very exciting.
3: Yeah. Can't tell us?
4: I'll tell you.
3: You don't have to.
4: I've been working on a project.
3: Just tell me and Anthony. Yeah. We won't tell anybody. Yeah.
6: Well, I haven't told anybody, but I think it's the coolest thing in the world if you're going to tell it.
4: I've been working as a part
3: we'll
4: of
3: it. Keep it between us.
6: Okay. And everybody's like, where is she? Is she okay? I'm like, she's doing great.
4: And I do want to focus on Burlington in a second, but I did get an opportunity to do a project contract work to help the city of Boston bring the Democratic National Convention to Boston in 2028.
6: I love the idea of bringing a national platform so close to home in your hometown.
4: Yeah.
6: And you got to work on it. I'm like, that's a great project.
4: And we threw a hell of a party when they came to evaluate us. I'll tell you, we had one of the great places in Boston. That's if you ever been to the top of the Prudential Center back in the day.
6: No.
4: It's like the tall. It's the second tallest building in Boston. There's always been an observation deck in every city. Well, they have turned that into an event center, and what they did was they like have all, I don't know, plexiglass or whatever it is around the edge so you can stand right there, no barriers, and see the entire
6: city. Yeah, those are great, but they make me nervous.
3: I hope you didn't try to show the people like Fenway Park or anything.
4: Kurt, your favorite place in the world, Fenway Park.
3: That'll be a turnoff.
4: Yeah.
3: I'm a Yankee fan, but I actually love Fenway.
4: We went to Fenway Park, of course, for lunch.
3: I was there in April. I had a great time. It's a great little park.
4: We had some hot dogs. We had some lunch. We saw a few trophies.
3: We do. All right. That's going too far. That's definitely going beneath the belt here. I don't want to hear about any trophies. Now, we do want to get back to Burlington, but just one more. What are the other cities that are in contention?
4: Chicago.
6: Well, that's easy. You can beat Chicago.
4: Philadelphia, Atlanta, and Denver.
3: Oh. Well, and of course, they're also going to think, which city might help us

0: the next election. That factors in a little bit.
1: It's a political decision, of course, right. Partly. The next step is they select 2 to 3 finalists, and then there's another right. body of work. Yeah. So
2: when does the graft come into play?
1: I'm kidding. Well, that was the 3 days we had them in okay. Boston.
3: Now right. we're going to take you over to this
1: but,
3: side.
1: But, it's yeah. interesting because working on, my experience in Burlington really did come into play because, I a lot of the ways that I define Boston for them is ways that we define Burlington: walkable, small, compact, beautiful waterfront. Boston also has a lot of parks, nothing like Burlington, but has a lot of parks and made me think about all the things that I love about here, too, as well, while I was working on that project. And Burlington's very walkable. Folks know I was living in Burlington before I went down there. Loved just exploring that from that perspective because I haven't lived in Burlington for quite a while, though I have lived in Burlington before. And the walkability of a city, I think, was really impressed upon them, and I think it's really one of the things that make Burlington great.
2: Yeah, no, I there are a lot of parallels, and I just think it'd be a fun project.
0: Faneuil Hall, right?
1: Yeah, we didn't go there at all.
0: All right. Yeah. Well, let's get back to Burlington now. Let's center back and broth. We got Kelly Devine with us. Of course, you all recognize the voice. We got a question for Kelly on the Martin Coins and Jewelry Hotline. Give us a call, 888-41403 on the morning drive, 620 a.m. and 101.3 FM. Two big, huge signals.
1: I know. I've been listening to the signal on the way in, which is great. I think this is the time of year when Burlington feels really great. We just got through all of our graduation periods, right? That brings a lot of energy to town. The weather has been pretty good.
0: Yeah, we're starting to get that summer feeling.
1: Yeah, not fantastic, but pretty good. Spring's always a little iffy, but I would say generally, in Burlington, there's an energy, and there always is this time of year, and it's a really great thing because people start to feel positive, cafes start to pop up, people can eat outdoors. My son and I had a dinner outdoors last night at Felino's, and it's just you see friends you haven't seen in a while, and it's a great time to be downtown. So one thing about downtown, or our downtown, is it really is meant to be a gathering place, and I just want to call out a fun event that already happened, but I thought this was so cool and cute. The students from the Arts Academy put together this thing called a trout parade, and it was all about kids who, are getting experience with responsibility by raising fish. And they put together the cutest costumes, fish-based costumes. Kids held stuff up. This little troop of people that are enthusiasts for, all things aquatic, marched through Burlington to Battery Park. And I just want to call it out because I think it's a great example of what makes, our downtown kind of great and sort of our home base or our living room for everyone. Like those kinds of events, you can pop up. We've got the right, resources and accommodations for them. And, bring more of that, folks. If you have ideas like that, contact the city because I love this. This was so cute.
0: Yeah. Did they march through downtown holding up a dead fish?
2: Well, you want to know, I saw the lead trout parade and I'm like, oh my God, is that some kind of a protest or something? And then I was like, I opened it up and I'm like, oh, look at these kids. They're celebrating the fish. They're celebrating trout. They raise trout. It is a phenomenal story. And I think they should, maybe end with a fish fry.
1: Yeah.
0: I think they should go parading through like they do with the turkey trot, holding up a dead trout.
1: They had the bread and puppet those weird bread and puppet things there. Some people like those. Some people find them kind of scary. I thought it was cute. It wasn't right downtown. They went down North Ave and ended up in Battery Street. But, I consider that part of our downtown. And it's like, that's what makes downtowns great for everybody. It's a place for people to gather. And so I was downtown yesterday, and what did I see? The stages for the Jazz Fest.
0: Yes, that's
1: right. Set up the top of Church Street. That's coming up. I think it starts on Friday.
2: It does.
0: Yeah,
1: No. It starts the 3rd.
0: That's today. It's today.
1: Yeah.
0: Starts today.
1: Wait, let me double check. It starts today. And so anyway, that's, I think it's through Sunday, and that's like 4 or 5 days of all kinds of events, plus different restaurants have their own private musicians. There's, go ahead.
0: And hey, by the way, with that, if you're going downtown, a great time to go downtown and hear some jazz. But Sweetwaters is back open.
1: That's right. Yeah, we've had a little shuffling on the chessboard downtown. Pascolo is now, it moved to its old spot, which used to be, I'm quizzing Kurt, it used to be what? 3 tomatoes.

0: Pigeon, right. There you go, yeah. I couldn't remember
1: so,
0: that.
1: So they moved over there. They downsized. Dave and his team came back to do Sweetwaters, which was always a great place. The cafe was always booming. They have that great three-season room, which is wonderful. And we've got farmers and foragers coming in to the spot that was Cafe Hot.
2: Yeah.
0: All right. Yeah. Some moving around and new restaurants and gearing up for a great summer. Let's go to the phones. Good morning. You're live on the Morning Drive.
3: Good morning, gentlemen. Good morning, Kelly.
1: Good morning.
3: Just a quick question for you. I believe it was Channel 3 News did a story about Canadian visitors coming down into the States here and the status of that. And one of the things is Burlington said they're either continue to see a decline or they're stagnant from the decline in Canadian visitors. And the mayor of Plattsburgh said they are seeing an increase in Canadian visitors, and they're headed in the right direction. Do you have any idea what the difference is between Burlington and Plattsburgh and why those numbers are like they are? Thank you.
2: Good question.
1: Well, it's funny because I was thinking when you were asking, and thanks for the question, about this debate they're having about gross receipts tax. And the assumption with the gross receipts tax is that the the end user is agnostic. Like, I don't know. I go out to eat. I don't notice the tax. Well, everybody notices the bottom line on the bill. They don't look at the individual pieces that lead into it. So I don't know exactly why Plattsburgh is doing better with that. I wonder if, the tax rates have something to do with it. Also, we need to really work on, the reputation of Burlington, in terms of its, cleanliness and safety. Talking about reputation, because Burlington is clean and safe, but reputation may have something to do with it. Now, I think it's too soon to tell because a big part of what drives that activity in Burlington is the boating community, people that come down with their boats. So I think it's important that we're going to look at where we, how we do this summer down on the waterfront, because it's a really important thing. I did hear, I think I was on the show and Mike Shea from Spirit of Ethan Allen called in.
2: Yeah,
1: and he said that he was really cranking it and he was seeing a lot of Canadian visitors. I know he does a ton of marketing. I think that helps. I think we are still going to see lower numbers on Canadian visitors. And if the city of Burlington wants to help fill its budget gap by taxing visitors, we got to get the visitors here.
2: First, we got to have the visitors.
4: So, right. And so, Kelly, since we did touch on the gross receipts tax, which we were going to get into, that is up before the council. They talked about it but did not take action. Obviously, there are councilors like City Council President Ben Travers thinks we need to live up to the commitment that was made that it was going to sunset back to the previous number. The mayor, of course, and progressive city councilors like Gene Bergman were quoted in CX, the CX story, saying we need to keep that in place. It's better for residents to let people coming into Burlington pay that. And of course, it's about $870,000 to the budget in a time that we got a tough budget. So what do you think?
1: Well, what happened on Monday at city council was that they passed a resolution that gives them a couple of months to take a look at it. And one of the pieces of that, as far as I understand it, is that can they take some of that money and target it towards, things that bring more business into Burlington, which is something I've had conversations with counselors about. I know that when they increased the hotel tax from 2% to 4%, now we're seeing numbers down on hotels. The hoteliers had a couple of meetings with the mayor and, basically said, if you're going to increase this tax, is there some way that some of that money can be dedicated to bringing people to Burlington? Right now, if you stay at a hotel in Burlington, there's a voluntary fee. It's small, like a dollar or something on your stay, or $2. And that goes to fund Hello Burlington. And Hello Burlington it's a subset, I guess, department of the Chamber of Commerce, and they're really leading the charge and doing a lot of marketing. They do marketing Chittenden countywide, but they do a lot of work to bring people to Burlington, and so that's where we're seeing a direct benefit of we're charging visitors and we're using it to bring more visitors.
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3: For today, it's going to be a beautiful end to the week, and with mostly sunny skies, a bit more cloud south, but much less humid, highs getting into the upper 70s to low 80s. For tonight, partly cloudy, lows mainly in the 50s, partly sunny skies for Monday. There is a chance for rain overnight and into Tuesday, but it depends on the models. We'll keep an eye on it. Highs in the 70s to a few low 80s, with lows in the 50s and 60s. From the Channel 3 Weather Center, I'm First Alert Meteorologist Dave Bush.
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1: For today, it's going to be a beautiful end to the week, and with mostly sunny skies, a bit more cloud south, but much less humid, highs getting into the upper 70s to low 80s. For tonight, partly cloudy, lows mainly in the 50s, partly sunny skies for Monday. There is a chance for rain overnight and into Tuesday, but it depends on the models. We'll keep an eye on it. Highs in the 70s to a few low 80s, with lows in the 50s and 60s. From the Channel 3 Weather Center, I'm First Alert Meteorologist Dave Bush.
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0: his mouth to your ears. It's Brian Kilmeade.
1: Well, one of the things we're going to have to do is just continue to enforce the border law. This was a very disappointing ruling from the Supreme Court. Of course, we respect it, but we also think that it was a major, major mistake. As Justices Alito and Thomas pointed out, you know, one of the things that might invite, Laura, is people to come here quite literally on a vacation, give birth, and then all of a sudden the child and their family have the full benefits of American citizenship. It's just a preposterous ruling, and the absurdity of that outcome suggests why the Supreme Court should have went the other way.
2: So with the vice president responding to the fact that on a 5-4 vote, they decided to leave birthright citizenship in and not overrule it in the Supreme Court justice decision. Now, with the vice president saying it's disappointing but not unexpected, when I talked to the Secretary of Homeland Security about this morning, Mark Ray Mullen, and we talked yesterday on the radio show, and it broke right while he was sitting next to me, is that there's ways to at least pare it back. We're talking about birthright. We're talking about birth tourism, where Chinese and others come here to have a kid born here. You're 8.5 months pregnant, and that kid becomes a citizen. You use that to stay, or you use that later on to vote and to bring your whole family back. They're going to stop that, and they're going to especially crack down in the territories where it's most abused. Can't we get Democrats to agree that birth tourism doesn't work for America? Why is that a problem?
3: Kilmeade in the House. 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
2: Authorities in Venezuela say the death toll from the twin earthquakes almost 2 weeks ago is approaching 3,000 people as search efforts continue for anyone who still might be alive. Saturday saw naturalization ceremonies in several states, including Virginia, where Governor Abigail Spanberger spoke at Monticello, the home of Thomas Jefferson.
3: These 75 patriots have given us a gift this morning. They have reminded us that the ideals of our country are not simply inherited. They are available to anyone who chooses them.
2: The husband of former House Speaker Nancy Pelosi is facing hit-and-run charges in Napa County, California.
4: Napa County Sheriff's investigators say a 911 caller reported a brown convertible hit an unoccupied parked car in Yountville on Friday. The parked car had major rear-end damage. The caller said the driver briefly stopped and then drove away. Later, the California Highway Patrol found a brown convertible disabled with damage. The driver was 86-year-old Paul Pelosi. Napa County deputies say Pelosi admitted he hit something, but he didn't know what it was, so he kept driving. He had no alcohol in his body, and DUI has been ruled out. Pelosi was not arrested, but he is suspected of misdemeanor hit and run. Alex Stone, ABC News.
2: Morocco and France became the first countries to reach the World Cup quarterfinals. Today, round of 16 games, Brazil and Norway and Mexico and England. I'm Brian Clark, ABC News.
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4: For today, it's going to be a beautiful end to the week, and with mostly sunny skies, a bit more cloud south, but much less humid, highs getting into the upper 70s to low 80s. For tonight, partly cloudy, lows mainly in the 50s, partly sunny skies for Monday. There is a chance for rain overnight and into Tuesday, but it depends on the models. We'll keep an eye on it. Highs in the 70s to a few low 80s, with lows in the 50s and 60s. From the Channel 3 Weather Center, I'm First Alert Meteorologist Dave Bush.

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1: So that was the U.S. coach after their dramatic 2-0 win despite being a man down. Now they excel and they move forward in the field of 16 against Belgium. It'll be Monday night at 8 o'clock Eastern time. 33 million watch that game. I can imagine about 50 million watching this game.
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3: I'm Angelo Bavaro. President Trump addressing Americans on the National Mall to celebrate the 250th anniversary of American independence and also push his agenda.
4: America is back, and we want to keep America great, and we will do so by approving the Save America Act, which means all voters must show voter ID.
3: Storms prompted a 2-hour evacuation of the National Mall. Many celebrations from coast to coast were delayed, shortened, or canceled due to weather. The death toll climbing in Venezuela following back-to-back earthquakes.
5: A government official confirms 2,954 people are dead, more than 16,500 injured, and at least 16,000 people left homeless.
3: That is Fox's Carmen Roberts reporting. 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
2: For today, it's going to be a beautiful end to the weekend with mostly sunny skies, a bit more cloud south, but much less humid, highs getting into the upper 70s to low 80s. For tonight, partly cloudy, lows mainly in the 50s, partly sunny skies for Monday. There is a chance for rain overnight and into Tuesday, but it depends on the models. We'll keep an eye on it. Highs in the 70s to a few low 80s with lows in the 50s and 60s. From the Channel 3 Weather Center, I'm First Alert Meteorologist Dave Bush.
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2: Hacky sacks, or footbags as they're known outside the trademark, were a new sport when this ad came out about 40 years ago. 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
2: This clip of a high school baseball team in Maine kicking a bag around went so viral, ESPN reposted it on its official TikTok. It's part of a nostalgia wave that's seen Gen Alpha snap up old Nintendo Game Boys, Sony Walkman CDs and cassette players, and vintage Polaroid cameras. Part of Hacky Sack's appeal is it gives friends an excuse to get outside together. 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The owner of the online store Bomb Footbag says one model was in such high demand he nearly tripled the price from $13 to $34, and it's still sold out. 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

0: Alawai Harbor Friday. She completed the trip in 23 days, 17 hours, and 55 minutes, a new record. I'm Brian Clark, ABC News.
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5: For today, it's going to be a beautiful end to the weekend with mostly sunny skies, a bit more cloud south, but much less humid, highs getting into the upper 70s to low 80s. For tonight, partly cloudy, lows mainly in the 50s, partly sunny skies for Monday. There is a chance for rain overnight and into Tuesday, but it depends on the models. We'll keep an eye on it. Highs in the 70s to a few low 80s with lows in the 50s and 60s. From the Channel 3 Weather Center, I'm First Alert Meteorologist Dave Bush.

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2: Partly cloudy, lows mainly in the 50s, partly sunny skies for Monday. There is a chance for rain overnight and into Tuesday, but it depends on the models. We'll keep an eye on it. Highs in the 70s to a few low 80s with lows in the 50s and 60s. From the Channel 3 Weather Center, I'm First Alert Meteorologist Dave Bush.
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0: spirit.
1: Mary, yeah. Gina mentioned, obviously, Levi Strauss and Blue Jeans, but think of what Sam Walton has done, right?
0: Yes.
1: There's another person. We're just, yeah. There's so many
0: and
1: people.
0: And in entertainment, Gina, we already know from your presentations, I Love Lucy, 1951.
1: Oh, that's true. It's exactly
0: one
1: right.
0: Of your classic American TV
1: later
0: series.
1: In the show, for
0: yeah.
1: sure. So Gina, listen, you know, we did not take our normal 40 break, but we do have to hit our 49 break, and that is coming up. I know I alerted our stations earlier about that. So we're going to ask you to stay right where you are. We'll continue when we return. RJ, I could see, is working his way back over here to the broadcast desk, so we like that. And folks, I mean, you know, we're already headed. What are we looking at right now? Like almost 10:48 right now that we're at. I've got another segment to go this hour. Mary, I mean, the planes that we're seeing, if I could describe, though, besides the plane, the ships and so forth in front of us, the amount of people gathered around us here, the Intrepid is throwing a party for everybody.
0: 100%. Damn. And you can hear these planes coming. You can hear the sound barrier. You can hear them before you see them. Yeah. And
1: listen,
0: it's just an incredible
1: while
0: sight.
1: We're on air.
0: Robert,
1: thank you, but thank you. Exactly.
0: We have passed hors d'oeuvres. How lovely. Thank you.
2: Feel like we're on grandeur.
0: Yeah,
1: we are.
0: Exactly.
1: Maybe the region folks are here.
0: I truly hope everyone listening today that this is inspiring all of you, and I hope you all have wonderful plans for today.
1: Folks, listen, we've got one more segment to go this hour. Another 60 minutes are ahead in hour two. The Sail Forth 250 ships are ahead. They're going to be here that hour as the procession has begun. There's really no better way to spend your July 4th than with us. Thank you for doing it. We'll be back in 3 minutes.

0: 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We'll be right back.
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2: There's a memorial service planned for today in Grand Junction, Colorado, for the 3 firefighters who were killed battling flames on the Colorado-Utah border in Mesa County last weekend. At least 9 people were hurt in a boat explosion in Chesapeake City, Maryland. 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
3: The male suspect in the water appears to have 2 broken legs, unable to get out of the water.
2: County officials said 4 patients were flown to burn centers, 5 were taken to trauma centers by ground. The beach and the water was dangerous for some in Florida.
4: In Daytona Beach, Florida, authorities recovering the body of 17-year-old Amarian Anthony after he went missing in the water. Authorities launching an extensive search using helicopters, drones, boats, and dozens of lifeguards. Investigators say Anthony and a friend were caught in a powerful rip current Friday evening. A lifeguard saw the pair struggling in the water before they disappeared. The friend was rescued, but Anthony never made it back to shore.
2: That's ABC's Andrew Dimbert. Today, 2 more spots of the World Cup quarterfinals are up for grabs. It's Brazil and Norway squaring off in New Jersey. Then Mexico hosts England in Mexico City. It's after Morocco and France reached the final 8 yesterday. And Paul Pelosi, the husband of former House Speaker Nancy Pelosi, is facing a misdemeanor hit-and-run charge after authorities in Napa County, California, say he backed his car into an empty car and drove away. Brian Clark, ABC News.
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9: For today, it's going to be a beautiful end to the weekend with mostly sunny skies, a bit more clouds south, but much less humid, highs getting into the upper 70s to low 80s. For tonight, partly cloudy, lows mainly in the 50s, partly sunny skies for Monday. There is a chance for rain overnight and into Tuesday, but it depends on the models. We'll keep an eye on it. Highs in the 70s to a few low 80s with lows in the 50s and 60s. From the Channel 3 Weather Center, I'm First Alert Meteorologist Dave Bush.

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4: I'm Angelo Bavaro. President Trump addressing Americans on the National Mall to celebrate the 4th of July.
5: We have thrived and flourished because our founders were great. Our cause was just. Our people are brave. Our culture is exceptional. And our destiny is written by God.
4: Storms did prompt a two-hour evacuation of the National Mall. America will be watching as the U.S. takes on Belgium tomorrow in the World Cup. The round of 16 continues.
6: France worked hard for its win over Paraguay yesterday. The powerhouse team scoring off a penalty kick from captain Kylian Mbappe.
4: Fox's Madeline Rivera. The death toll from last week's devastating earthquakes in Venezuela continues to climb, about 2,900. 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

0: partly cloudy, lows mainly in the 50s, partly sunny skies for Monday. There is a chance for rain overnight and into Tuesday, but it depends on the models. We'll keep an eye on it. Highs in the 70s to a few low 80s with lows in the 50s and 60s. From the Channel 3 Weather Center, I'm First Alert Meteorologist Dave Bush.
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0: That's Mary. You're my French when it comes to the accents. There is it the
1: Belle Poule.
0: The Belle Poule we are looking at, folks. Belle Poule. It's marking its 400th anniversary. The French Navy, which actually flew over us earlier.
1: Oh yeah,
0: today.
1: They're celebrating their 400th anniversary this year, yeah. And they're helping us celebrate our 250th.
0: This
1: Love
0: ship
1: it.
0: Right now, I'm looking at 123 feet. 111 foot tall mast. Look at that. I mean, that's unbelievable. RJ made it back before the break. We wasn't expecting that. All right, folks, listen, we're going to get ready to send you back down there, down to Dallas and with Bobby. One more segment to go today. The Sail Forth 250 tall ship parade, so impressive, happening right here in the front of us. We are so happy that you're spending part of your July 4th with us. A lot to come today over the next segment, a lot to come tonight here in New York. All that's happening in Washington and around our great nation. Don't go anywhere. We're back in 3 minutes.

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4: Today is going to be a near perfect day if you're outdoors. Mostly sunny skies, maybe a few more clouds south. It will be warm but much less humid with highs in the upper 70s to low 80s. For tonight, partly cloudy. Most spots in the 50s for lows. Still looks good on Monday, but more clouds. Partly sunny north, mostly cloudy south. And then there is a chance for some rain in southern parts of the region overnight. Highs in the 70s to a few low 80s. From the Channel 3 Weather Center, I'm First Alert Meteorologist Dave

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1: This is Handle on the Law, marginal legal advice where I tell you, you have absolutely no case. California, usually at the forefront of all things social, and when it comes to health or what is perceived as health among Californians, the laws happen here quicker and more robust than any place else. One of the things about California is Californians, well, let me put it this way. We have a reputation here of come Thanksgiving, it's tofu turkey. We eat a lot of bushes and twigs and scrubs and trees, and we just do a lot of that. But there is something that actually California did that makes a lot of sense. And there's a new consumer protection law that has just been passed, and it's going to change, does change, how grocery store items are marked. And it has to do with the Best Buy, Use Buy, all the various phrases that they put in there. They're all very confusing. So what Assembly Bill 660 did is enact a consumer protection law, and it only has two ways of describing food. Now, the bill was passed to stop billions of pounds of unspoiled food from entering California landfills. One of the things we do in this country, we throw away more food than any other country in the world. It's been estimated that 30% of the food that is produced and eaten, and that amount is thrown away. And you got people all over the world that are starving. I mean, kids wake up in the morning and don't know what they're going to have for dinner. There's a huge swath of people in this world that wake up and all day long, all they do is try to get enough money to survive. That is a tough way to live. And we throw away enormous amounts of food. So here is what the legislation says, that confusing and varied grocery terms are now done. And the state has streamlined a uniform technology system. And it's real simple. It's based on health risks. So there's only two different definitions when dealing with Use Buy, Best Buy. Best if used by, that's a date, and that indicates peak product quality. Best if used by, the highest product quality. Does that mean if you don't

0: use it past that point that it's unhealthy? Of course not. You can. And what ends up happening is that label, best if used by, to a lot of people means if you don't use it by this date, you toss it, which is absolutely untrue. And then there's a phrase, use by, and that one is a little stricter, and it can only be reserved for public food safety warnings. Use by means you have to use it by. In other words, if you don't, then a safety warning kicks in. Then it's sort of at your own peril. Now, a lot of people, for example, eggs. I don't care what eggs say. They last for weeks in the refrigerator. I have no problem with eggs. And certain other foods just are fine. So I look at, my friend Neil, who has the food show, says, you look at a package of meat that parts of it have turned gray, you know, on the edges. It's perfectly fine. It's perfectly fine. It's just it is oxidized a bit. So something new there, and this will be implemented this summer. And so ahead of this enforcement deadline with these two phrases, food brands, processors, packaging teams, shipping goods into California have to finalize updates to their print layouts to ensure compliance with the mandated language. And so what do you do as consumers? What are you supposed to do as consumers? Familiarize yourself with these new authorized phrases. Yeah. Know what? Read and understand? I guess. All right, Sam, we have some phone calls open. Are we ready to do it? Let's try. Okay. Ray, are you there?
1: Oh, hi.
0: Hello, Ray. Welcome.
1: Is that Handel?
0: Yeah.
1: Handel?
0: Yes.
1: Okay. I wanted to compliment you on your service called Incogni. And I have a situation that kind of resembles and might be something like you would like to handle. I wanted to know if banks and motels and hotels and check cashing places and other businesses can take photocopies of driver's licenses and ID cards.
0: Oh, hold on. Well, wait. Who takes the photos of your driver's license? I mean, I don't submit photos or my driver's license any place. When I'm asking, for example, for a bank, when I show them the ID, they don't take a photo of it. And even when they ask for the ID, they scan the information on it. They don't take photos. And so they're going to have the information. So now what? What do you do with that? They take it. You allow them to take it. And then they put it in some database. And it depends on the security they have. But they can do it. And they do all day long. So what's the question, Ray?
1: Well, do they have a legal right to do that?
0: Oh, yeah, of course they do. Yes. They have a legal right to do that. And you have a legal right to say no, thank you. Sure, they do. They're not holding a gun to your head. Also, they have a legal right to ask for your social security number, which is the most sacrosanct number that you own. They can ask for it. A lot of people do. Fill out a credit report. What's your social number? Sure, they can.
1: Well, if you object to that, do you have a cause of action for privacy and security?
0: Yeah, maybe if they've grabbed it illegally or if the law says they can't share it. Yes, you have a cause of action. But frankly, everybody shares everything these days. There are certain rules like HIPAA rules. They can't share medical information. That's pretty strictly enforced. But, you know, don't think you have you raise a really good point, Ray. Do not think for a moment you have privacy. If you think you have any privacy, you don't. The only place where you think you may have privacy is in your bedroom or your bathroom where you're naked, and they even sell X-ray glasses now that can see right through walls. Did you ever read comic books? You know, they would sell those X-ray glasses, sort of double glasses. Never mind. Okay. Talking about, let's not talk about privacy, but talking about you being injured. If you have been injured, let's say you got in a car accident or you have a slip.

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0: welcome back. More Handle on the Law. Rita. Hi, Rita.
1: Thanks, Bill. I'm a female truck driver, and I fuel where my boss tells me to fuel, and I go to this one franchise. Usually I hit it about 4 to 7 in the morning in Dunedin, California. And when I go to fuel, they got the large men's bathroom and the large women's bathroom across from it. But on the women's bathroom, they have a handwritten sign blocking out the women and saying no women, only men, and two shower stalls that the women may use the restroom in. And in the last few years, there's just been a line, or the stalls aren't available. And, you know, do we have to take that?
0: Yeah, hold on. That's an interesting situation. Okay, I'm assuming you've shared this problem with your boss, right? The owner of the company.
1: Well, not my boss, but their management, because it is a large franchise, and
0: I understand,
1: there,
0: but hold on. The reason I'm asking, okay, so you shared it with the truck stop people, what's going on? And said, hey, women effectively can't use these showers because you've got two and there's too long a line. And are there plenty of showers on the other side? Do the men's bathroom have tons of showers, shower stalls?
1: Well, the shower stalls are separate from the large bathrooms. They have the large men's bathroom and the large women's bathroom.
0: No, I understand. But how many shower stalls are there in the men's side versus the women's side? You mentioned two for the women's side.
1: Well, the showers are back further from the bathrooms, and they're like unisex.
0: Oh, okay. So everybody stands in line, right?
1: No, just the women stand in line.
0: Why?
1: Because the showers are, well, because those two showers are for the women's bathroom, but the other shower stalls are being used for showers.
0: Okay, I'm confused here, and we're going to go back to the same question. The shower stalls for women are two stalls, correct? Two. You're sharing two, right?
1: Yes.
0: Okay, how about for men? How many shower stalls?
1: Bathroom.
0: How many shower stalls are there for men?
1: Probably eight.
0: Okay, so here is the question. All right. And that is, if the percentage of men driving versus women is, let's say, what, 90% men versus women? And the argument is going to be, we need a lot more men. I'm just throwing it out there. Legally, I have some questions. The bottom line is, I don't think you can force them to give you shower stalls at all. They could literally say, no shower stalls. No one takes a shower. You can smell like Iraqi sheep herders as far as we're concerned. What does management say when you say, hey, you don't have enough shower stalls for women?
1: They won't do anything about it. The shower stalls are for the women to use the bathroom. They're not used for showers. They're for women to use the bathroom because they got the handwritten sign on the women's bathroom.
0: Okay, you got me on that one completely. I have no idea where you're going for that, but thank you so much for the call. Connie. Hello, Connie.
2: Good morning, Honda. How are you?
0: Girl? Yes, ma'am. Okay.
2: Just a distance. I was served a subpoena.
0: Yeah.
2: For appearance for a deposition.
0: Uh-huh.
2: By mail. Is that being served properly?
0: By mail? Yeah. Pretty much so. What are they asking you to testify to, Connie?
2: The trust.
0: A what?
2: A trust.
0: And what are they going to be asking you? I'm just curious. What do they expect you?
2: I have no idea.
0: You have no idea. Okay. Is it a personal subpoena? Is it asked for documents, or does it ask for you to show up?
2: Show up.
0: Aha. Okay. And you don't know why you've been asked to show up?
2: I'm really not a party.
0: No, I understand. We're witnesses. Most people who are not parties show up. Okay. All right. If you don't want to show up, here's what you get to do. You call the attorneys and you say, I've just been subpoenaed. I'm not going to be able to help you at all. I'm no help at all.

0: I either don't know or I have no desire to, and they usually are not going to have hostile witnesses in a civil case like that. And the other, but to your question, yes, a subpoena can be served by mail. That's legitimate. Summonses, lawsuits have to be served in person. Subpoenas have to be served by mail.
1: Jim. Hello, Jim.
2: Oh, hello. Yeah. I have a friend that she owns her house free and clear, but she doesn't have any money to fix it up. She's willing to quit claim 50% over to me if I pay for it. And she's got bad health and no health insurance. If she has to declare bankruptcy or something, can they go after my house that I own free and clear in my car and stuff like that?
1: Yeah, it depends on when she transfers the money, when she transfers title. Does she have any heirs at all?
2: No.
1: No. Okay, so no one's going to contest it. And how much money does she owe, Jim, that she has to declare bankruptcy?
2: Oh, she hasn't gone to the hospital yet, just that she has bad health.
1: Oh, I see. Yeah, no, that's a good question. Depends. If she doesn't have any money, doesn't have any insurance, and she does under Medicare, I don't know if Medicare can come back and grab. I know Medi-Cal can. But it could be that, why don't she just leave it in the, well, they're not going to force her to sell. I don't think so. And she can just leave the whole thing in a will for you, and then you have a contract, you own half of it. That's one way to do it. How sick is she?
2: sick enough. I don't really know.
1: Like,
2: her
1: it's like, is she dying before this phone call is over? Sick enough?
2: No.
1: Yeah. That's the only thing you have to worry about, and that's a good question. To that one, I don't know if she goes, it'll be Medicare, probably, that she's entitled to, that she'll go into the hospital. I think you're okay.
2: Okay.
1: I think she can quit claim. If she has no heirs, why doesn't she leave you the whole thing?
2: Oh, that's a good question.
1: Have her leave you the whole thing. And then speed up her death. You know, so you can own the damn thing. Okay, you're done. You've lived long enough. How old is she, Jim?
2: 69.
1: Oh, that's pretty young. How old are you?
2: 71.
1: Oh, that's pretty young too. God, you guy, you sound so old for 71. Okay, and how sick is she, Jim?
2: Oh, she was in the hospital for a week about 3 weeks ago.
1: Yeah, well, I've been in the hospital for 3 weeks at a time, you know, and I'm still kicking around. Is she so sick she's about to die, kind of sick?
2: No, I don't think so.
1: Oh,
2: no.
1: All right. That's a shame. Sorry to hear that. Okay. Now, you've heard me talk about privacy online. I just did that with a previous caller. There's no such thing as privacy online. It doesn't exist. Everything about you is out there, is available. Your home address, where you work, where you bank, what you buy, where you buy it, court records, accident history, insurance information. Let me go on and on. DMV information, credit score, social media. Oh, I could go on for an hour on that one. It's all out there. All very easy to get. And let me tell you that your information is then collected by hundreds of data brokers. 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
3: Stevens, President Trump speaking during America 250 celebrations at the National Mall in D.C. last night.
4: 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There is nothing like what we are doing.
3: The event delayed for a time due to thunderstorms. Meantime, Vice President

0: J.D. Vance in New York City yesterday for America 250.
1: It is a very American thing to ring in 250 years of American history by parading our naval and Air Force might for the world to see. But I can't help but consider that 250 years ago, the waters of New York Harbor looked very, very different.
0: He spoke during New York City's Sail 4th 250 parade. 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
1: Today is going to be a near perfect day if you're outdoors. Mostly sunny skies, maybe a few more clouds south. It will be warm but much less humid with highs in the upper 70s to low 80s. For tonight, partly cloudy. Most spots in the 50s for lows. Still looks good on Monday, but more clouds. Partly sunny north, mostly cloudy south. And then there is a chance for some rain in southern parts of the region overnight. Highs in the 70s to a few low 80s. From the Channel 3 Weather Center, I'm First Alert Meteorologist Dave Bush.

0: Come back. More handle on the law. John, hello, John. You're up. What can I do for you?
1: Hey, Bill.
0: Yeah.
1: Hey, I applied for a consultation with the Legal Aid Foundation, and they took my tax return, what they needed from that, made a copy, returned the rest. And then I got a call right after that, a couple hours, saying that they had emailed that information to somebody randomly by mistake in the community. So it had my social and my name.
0: Okay, so they hold on. They admitted they had made a mistake in forwarding that information, correct?
1: Yeah, it was supposed to be going to another coworker, but it
0: okay.
1: So it went
0: to the wrong person.
1: Name.
0: All right, it went to the wrong person.
1: Yeah.
0: All right.
1: Somebody out in the community, they don't know who it is. Well, they did try and contact him, and they haven't gotten back to me on what that result was. They were going to ask him to delete it and whatever.
0: Okay. And somewhere in there is a question?
1: Yeah, well, they have somebody that I don't know has my social, my name,
0: yes.
1: And my
0: yeah, I got
1: information.
0: It.
1: So do they have a responsibility to provide some identity theft to me for doing that?
0: No, I don't think so. What is to supply identity theft? It's been breached, even if they did. It failed because they sent it to the wrong person. Now, are they responsible for damages? Yeah, probably. But you're not going to know unless there is a statutory provision that says if you do this, then you will get nailed. You're allowed to sue. You're allowed to get X number of dollars. Attorney's fees will fly. You can. The problem is if there isn't any statutory provision, if there isn't anything that says once your information has been released, here are the implications. Here is the punishment for the person or the organization that wrongly forwarded your information. Then you have to wait for damages. Then you have to wait. And this doesn't get easy. In reality, and I'm going to go back to privacy, do you really have any? And what's someone going to do with your information? John, what is someone going to do? Now, if you are hacked based on that information, then you can argue and whatever money you lost or bank account cleaned out or whatever. But then proving that that was what did it, because everybody knows everything about everybody. That's the problem, John.
1: My employer got hacked, and as a courtesy, they provided a couple years of identity theft protection.
0: Oh, I see. All right. I got it, but they don't have to. They don't have to. Depends on which organization it is. You can ask for it and say, hey, guys, at least do the right thing and give me some identity theft protection. But identity theft protection is like $10 a month anyway. It's worth it, with any one of these companies that do it. Marv. Hello, Marv. Welcome to Handle on the Law.
2: Yes. Bill, I have a 22-foot recreational vehicle, and I had it stored in locally, and they would not allow any work to be done in the storage area. So I had a RV technician that would do it, and I had it towed down to Moreno Valley and asked him to seal the roof.
0: Okay.
2: And around the windows.
0: Mm-hmm.
2: And I bugged him after about a month and a half, and he said, okay, you can come pick it up. Well, I came and

0: And
1: okay, so there was damage. There was water damage, correct? You didn't do it correctly.
0: That's correct.
1: Okay, and how much water, how much, Marv, how much damage?
0: Well, he said he would repair it for 800.
1: Marv, it doesn't work that way. It was his fault.
0: Yeah, I
1: And so the
0: I
1: conversation
0: know,
1: is either you repair it or I hire someone to repair it and I sue you for it. That's your choice.
0: Okay.
1: Okay.
0: I don't know much about small claims court.
1: You can look it up. Marv, you can look it up. Just look up whatever county you are in. County, if you're in L.A., County of L.A., that's where I live. And you can just look small claims court, and they have the forms, and they tell you exactly how to do it. You're going to be fine. How old are you, Marv?
0: Okay.
1: How old are you?
0: 88.
1: Yeah, you're about to die. That's the problem. You got to do it really quick. You have to go on the internet today and do it before you pop off. Okay.
0: Okay. Thank you.
1: Okay, you got it. Susan. Hi, Susan.
2: Hi. My question is about reverse mortgages and trusts.
1: Okay.
2: I don't know if eventually I'll need to get a reverse mortgage on my home. Could be 5-10 years. I don't know.
1: Oh, you're not going to last 10 years. No. But the way you sound, Susan, there's no chance you're going to last 10 years. Moving on. So,
2: thank you.
1: You're welcome. What's your question?
2: The question is I went with a company on the internet, so I have not spoken to a lawyer until now, and I set up a trust with me as the owner.
1: Mm-hmm.
2: I was wondering if I changed that to another person as the owner instead of me, could I still get a reverse mortgage on my property?
1: Yeah, hang on a minute. I'm a little confused here. When you say the owner, are you talking about the person who has all of the assets? Let's say you have a house or money and you put it into a trust. You still own it, or the trust actually owns it, but you control it. Effectively, it's still your money. Okay. Susan's trust is still Susan's money. And the only difference is that when you die, then whoever's the trustee, not the owner, the trustee who handles it, then has to distribute the money pursuant to the terms of the trust. So it's not so much the owner. Oh, well, you could use the word owner. And then as far as the reverse mortgage is concerned, it's predicated on your death. So can the reverse mortgage be put into a trust? Well, I will tell you, when I had to transfer money into a trust, I had to take it a trust to another trust. I had to take it out of the trust, put it in my name, put it into the new trust. So the answer is yes. It's a little complicated. And who are you leaving all this money to when you die?
2: My dog.
1: Oh, your
2: no,
1: dog.
2: Here,
1: that's
2: it's
1: okay.
2: A
1: See,
2: of
1: that's
2: mine.
1: That's a great one. Your dog. You know that dogs actually can't inherit because they're not people. However,
2: they're
1: you can
2: property.
1: Set up. Yeah, you. That's right. Good for you. But you can set up a trust that takes care of the dog until the dog dies. Mm-hmm. And people do that all the time. So you're leaving it to a friend. How much money are we talking about, Susan?
2: What the house is worth.
1: Yeah, with the house and any bank accounts. Yeah. With everything is there. How much money?
2: Well, I've looked at Zillow, and the house is worth about $900,000,
1: okay.
2: But I still have a mortgage on it.
1: Yeah, all right. How big a mortgage?
2: A little over $100,000.
1: Oh, so you got plenty of equity in there. Yeah, you won't have any trouble getting a reverse mortgage. And the reality is, as far as the trust is concerned, it's very easy to do, and they'll tell you how to do it. That gets really, really easy. But let me tell you what was not easy for me. I put my mom into an assisted living facility before she died. And I didn't know where to go. I mean, literally, what do I know from assisted living facilities? Where are the good ones? So I ended up putting one near my house, conveniently, and it didn't work out at all. It was horrible. So I had to get another one, and I put her in that one, and that one barely worked out. I didn't know where to go. So do you know where to go if you're going to put your

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1: Straight talk and legal insight. 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
6: This clip of a high school baseball team in Maine kicking a bag around went so viral, ESPN reposted it on its official TikTok. It's part of a nostalgia wave that's seen Gen Alpha snap up old Nintendo Game Boys, Sony Walkman CDs and cassette players, and vintage Polaroid cameras. Part of Hacky Sack's appeal is it gives friends an excuse to get outside together. 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The owner of the online store Bomb Footbag says one model was in such high demand he nearly tripled the price from $13 to $34, and it's still sold out. 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
0: .com.

0: handle on the law, marginal legal advice, Louise. Hello, Louise. Welcome.
1: How are you? Thank you for taking my call. I have a real estate situation with a neighbor. I'll try to explain it as succinctly as I can. I'm living in the house that belonged to my parents. It was left to me. The house, we've owned the house since 1963. The dispute is coming from a neighbor whose backyard backs into my backyard. She actually lives on the next street over.
0: Okay, hold on. You're cutting in and out. The dispute is with a neighbor who lives where?
1: She lives behind me on the next street.
0: Okay.
1: And she came over on June 14th and informed me that she is going to put a fence up on about approximately a 15 feet wide section of my property that she owns.
0: Wait a sec. How is it your property that she owns? That's sort of a contradiction, isn't it?
1: It is a contradiction. Well, I, of course, had no idea about this. And
0: no, but does she own it? Do you know if she owns that piece of property or not?
1: Well, she seems to. I have the only thing I have asked her was to prove it. She says she's been paying taxes on it.
0: I see.
1: I have done research, and my daughters have helped me with research, good researching people. And what we uncovered was the particular piece of land that she was speaking of is found to be on the LA County flood control map as a flood easement.
0: Okay, but who owns the property? It may be an easement, but who owns it?
1: She may own it.
0: Okay, but it's easy to find out. It's easy to find out. You get a survey. Then there's no issue.
1: Exactly.
0: Yeah, you get a survey, and then there it is, right there. And the fact that she's paying taxes on it, that's one of the points of contention where she can go, adverse possession. Based on that theory of law, yeah, I own it, but there's a lot of rules to adverse possession. There really are. Just because she's paid taxes on it. And by the way, how does she pay taxes on it? What does that mean?
1: I don't know. That's why I asked her to prove it. Well, she told me she bought the house that she's living in behind me 2 years ago.
0: You're going in a direction, Louise, that you don't have to go into. She can't just say, okay, I pay taxes. What if I walk into the door and say, I pay taxes on half your property? What is she threatening to do? What does she want? She build a fence?
1: She wants to build a fence along
0: the... Got it. All right. And you don't want the fence to be built, correct?
1: Well, I prefer that she didn't.
0: Okay, that means you don't want the fence to be built. Got it. All right. So it's real simple. Okay, you tell her you build the fence and we bought ourselves some litigation. Because as far as I'm concerned, I own the property. You say you own the property. The easement is something else completely. Easement allows utilities or allows someone to go through that property. And usually easements are, in this case, it's probably for utilities. So I wouldn't worry about that part. Just say no. And if she builds the fence, contrary to what you want, if it turns out to be on your property, and a survey is going to figure all that out, you're going to know instantly with a survey. So that's where you go first. Figure out a survey, and then we'll go back and talk. Because at this point, we don't know who owns the property. We don't. Hey, Ted.
2: Yes, hi.
0: Yes, sir. What can I do
2: Bill?
0: For you? Yes.
2: Yeah, I have a friend from church, a 95-year-old retired female doctor. She's been forcefully removed from her home and put into a nursing home.
0: Ted, who removed her from her home?
2: We think it was a nephew.

0: of hers who does have a power of attorney over her. Probably a legitimate power of attorney.
1: Okay, so power of attorney over her person. Okay. Right.
0: And
1: all right.
0: We think he also has some form of a court declaration of incompetence, although we've not been able to locate the form.
1: Well, that's easy. If there's a court declaration, it's a public, it is, Ted, probably a public document. So you just look up her name and see if there's anything filed. I think it would be a public document. I may be wrong, but I'm thinking there was. Okay, so he takes her out, puts her in a nursing home. Now what?
0: And then changed the locks on her home so she cannot send any of us friends to her house to get her checkbook, credit cards, address book, or anything. So no access. She's reasonably healthy, certainly competent, and wants to go back to live in her house with in-home health care, as she has been doing for many months.
1: And?
0: But she probably was incompetent last May when she signed the power of attorney.
1: Matter.
0: She was
1: it doesn't
0: on some
1: Ted,
0: medication.
1: Ted, yeah, it doesn't matter. It doesn't matter. You can rescind the power of attorney, assuming she has cognitive abilities. If she is in a position to make that decision and make it without crazy stuff going on, she has the ability to rescind the power of attorney. And all she does is get the form, sign it. I would have it notarized, or I would have her have it notarized, and then send it to him. And then call a locksmith, because she owns the property. And if he shows up with a power of attorney, she keeps the rescission in her hand and say there is no more power of attorney. That's how to handle it. And if he keeps screwing up, you take him to court. She's going to be fine. 95, and she's still in pretty good shape.
0: Pretty good shape mentally.
1: Wow.
0: Ambulation is bad.
1: Well, yeah, I mean,
0: mentally,
1: you're 95.
0: Really,
1: you know, you're not gonna run marathons, but good for her. What kind of doctor was she, by the way?
0: Ophthalmologist, medical doctor of the eye.
1: Wow. So when she went to med school, there probably were very few women that were in med school and residency in ophthalmology. There were very few. Good for her.
0: Exactly.
1: Yeah, no,
0: yeah,
1: good for her.
0: She's an amazing lady.
1: Yeah, it's a sounds.
0: Okay.
1: So it's a rescission of the power of attorney, and then you get to work on it. And if push comes to shove, I would call. There are a bunch of organizations involved in dealing with the elderly and elderly abuse. And if it turns out she rescinds, and the guy who has the power of attorney, the nephew, starts screwing around, there are people that will help her. Elder abuse lawyers, organizations, that sort of thing. So she'll be in pretty good shape, I think.
2: 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I know what your privacy is about. 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
2: Today is going to be a near perfect day if you're outdoors. Mostly sunny skies, maybe a few more clouds south. It will be warm but much less humid with highs in the upper 70s to low 80s. For tonight, partly cloudy. Most spots in the 50s for lows. Still looks good on Monday, but more clouds. Partly sunny north, mostly cloudy south. And then there is a chance for some rain in southern parts of the region overnight. Highs in the 70s to a few low 80s. From the Channel 3 Weather Center, I'm First Alert Meteorologist.

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1: This is Handle on the Law, marginal legal advice where I tell you you have absolutely no case. Oh, boy. You know that governments across the world are becoming more and more right-wing. That's just the way it is. Never thought this would happen when I was younger, that the whole world would turn right-wing. Sweden, part of, I would argue, one of the most liberal societies in the world, has also gone right. And when I talk about right, I'm talking about anti-immigration also. I mean, that's a big part of the right-wing philosophy. And Sweden is in the midst of immigration issues because there are so many poor people, and their issue are people coming in from North Africa. Our issue is people coming in from south of the border, Mexicans, Guatemalans, El Salvadorians, and those are just the demographic makeup. So that's what Sweden is dealing with. And heretofore, it was pretty easy for people to cross into Sweden, and they'd be granted asylum, and there's just lots and lots of people. So a lot of countries, many countries, are passing anti-immigration laws. Well, Sweden just passed a law that's interesting. It's called the Good Behavior Law. The parliament passed into law, and this allows authorities to revoke immigrants' residency permits, which they already have or are in the country, for bad behavior, unpaid debts, doing undeclared work, links to extremist organization. Now, the law not only covers pending permits, but also is retroactive. If someone is already here or there on a permit, that can be revoked. And this is part of this tightening of immigration rules across the board by the government and a right-wing, right-wing parties that are there. Now, here is the problem. First of all, the government won in 2022 on a promise to reduce immigration and crack down on crime. Sound familiar? And the problem is what is good behavior and bad behavior? The law doesn't specify. Now, the government does have unpaid debts as one of the behaviors. Not paying taxes is another one. Criminality, another one. Links to extremist organizations, another one. But the Migration Agency, which reviews permits and revocation and people are being allowed in and being thrown out, it's no one really knows what bad behavior is. What is bad behavior? I mean, how easy is that to determine? Now, if you have a tie to an extremist organization like ISIS, that's an easy one. That's bad behavior. If you've committed a criminal act, that's easy. That's bad behavior. But what is the rest of it? And no one knows. You think there's going to be some litigation on that part? Yeah, you would think so. All right, let's go ahead and take some phone calls. Jennifer, you're up. Welcome to Handle on the Law.
2: Hi, Bill.
1: Yeah.
2: I've been

0: listening to you for 30 years.
1: Oh my God, don't say it. Don't say it. We've both gotten old and you look like crap, and I don't even know what you look like, and I'm sure you look like crap. Okay. Moving on. What can I do for you?
0: My mother.
1: Okay. Great stories.
0: Okay.
1: Yeah, you've heard it all. Okay.
0: Okay. All right. So, I had an umbilical surgery at not a county hospital.
1: You had umbilical surgery?
0: Hernia.
1: Oh, hernia.
0: Yes,
1: okay. I thought, wow. Umbilical. I didn't cut your cord correctly and you're 100 years old. Okay. So you had a hernia. Yes, ma'am. Go ahead.
0: You're right. And so afterward, like 5 days after I got home, I couldn't urinate, bleeding. So went back to the hospital. They also got thrombosis of the lung, because during that surgery, after four or five days, mm-hmm. they didn't really turn me or walk me or whatever.
1: Okay, so you got thrombosis. All right.
0: I know. Thinking malpractice.
1: Uh-huh. Maybe.
0: So what do you think?
1: Maybe. Okay. First of all, the urination issue. How old are you, Jennifer?
0: I'm a little younger than you. I'm 71.
1: Let's start with, you probably peed enough, so there's no lawsuit there. Okay, the other
0: I couldn't.
1: When you can't pee, you can't pee. Is there malpractice? Right. Very well could be. And it depends on a couple of things. Based on the fact that you got the thrombosis, now they're going to argue that you would have gotten it anyway, but it's pretty clear. If they didn't pick you up and start walking, when I had bariatric surgery, when I had heart surgery, man, they picked me up and started walking me right after the surgery. You're up and walking. Why?
0: No.
1: Because exactly that, thrombosis. You get these clots in your veins. Let me ask you this. What kind of physical ailment do you have right now as a result of the surgery? What is going on? I'm assuming you started peeing, right?
0: I had a stent put in the urethra.
1: Yeah.
0: And then I'm taking blood thinners.
1: So far the prognosis doesn't seem horrific. They put a catheter in.
0: No.
1: Did they take the catheter out? Is that gone already?
0: Yes.
1: Okay.
0: Yes.
1: And are you still taking blood thinners?
0: Oh, yes.
1: So am I.
0: 6 months.
1: Okay. Okay. I've been taking blood thinners forever. Okay. So far, it doesn't sound like much. What other serious prognosis do you have?
0: Well, anemia, the hernia.
1: Is the hernia fixed? Is the hernia fixed?
0: It's fixed. They never really examined it again, because every time I went to his office, after waiting an hour.
1: All right, Jennifer, is the hernia fixed?
0: I guess, yes.
1: You guess. I don't think there's much there, because it doesn't sound like there's enough damage. Malpractice could have happened. I mean, malpractice happens all the time, but if you're not seriously injured as a result... now what? Okay, no big damages. All right, you had a catheter for a while. You had a hernia. What's that worth? And a lawyer has to work just as hard for a small case and a big case, and it's just not worth it. I mean, the lawyers have to make money. Now, talking about making money for you is what lawyers do. 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I mean, lawyers can't do anything else. 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

0: 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Patricia.
1: And kickoff giving forth.
0: Hello, Patricia. Well, we're listening to the radio, and this is not good.
2: Hi.
0: Sorry. Okay. No, it's okay.
2: Okay. Well, Bill, I too have been one of your longtime listeners for probably maybe 40 years. Anyway,
0: 40 years, maybe 50 years. Yeah, I know. There's people. There are people that have been listening to me for 80 years, which is strange. Okay, but thank you. All right, what can I do for you, Patricia?
2: I think I'm older than you. Okay, yeah. I'm going to speed this up. I've been the victim of a labor board scam or fraud. There was a person that went to the labor board in 2016 and reported a wage claim that he wasn't paid as a driver for a company that I owned back in 2013, but no longer was affiliated with it. And he made this claim based on the fact that he worked for another corporation that I was full-time working with, which is a PR firm, nothing to do with
0: it was wrongly done. I got it. Did they send the money?
2: Okay, this is what happened. So this claim became a judgment. It went into a default because nobody was told that there was a hearing. There was no notices. The labor board sent a notice to my PR company back in Riverside, to my agent that never received the notice.
0: Okay.
2: This was back in we're going to speed this up, Bill. Okay. So I have a juris degree, and I thought, well, I got this judgment now against my corporation, which wasn't involved with this person who I didn't even know.
0: Right, and I got it. Wrong person, and used you. It's identity theft.
2: Right.
0: Okay.
2: Okay, now wait. I'm going to get to the real core of this. When this judgment or this ODA was given out back in June of 2018, it was served to the corporation in Riverside, to the building, not to the agent, to a big building that this agent never received a notice. So this is 2018. Nobody knew about this. It became a judgment. It was entered into the Superior Court in that year, 2018. And this employee, who I can't call an employee because I didn't know him, he hired a collection attorney from South Carolina to collect on this back in 2020. As a collection attorney, he should have done his diligence. He should have realized that.
0: Don't tell me what he should have done. What did he do? Okay, what happened to you?
2: Okay. 5 years later, from 2024, this collection attorney finally finds me and sends me just a first class letter to my home. And I open my letter and I see they came from an attorney and they identified a wage claim. I've never had a wage claim in any of my companies ever.
0: So he sent you a letter, identified a wage claim. Did he do anything beyond the letter?
2: He just sent a letter. I answered
0: that
2: letter.
0: Okay, so you got a letter. All right. What does that mean? Nothing.
2: I called him and it gets even worse. I called him and I said, sir, I think you have the wrong company because there's a lot of executives in California.
0: You're going way, way too long on this. Here's the question. Okay. Beyond the letter, did he do anything?
2: Yes.
0: Okay, what did he do?
2: I asked this man, this attorney, to please get back to me with the identity of this claim.
0: And he didn't get back to you?
2: No, he never did.
0: Then that means he did nothing. I asked you, what did he do? And you said, yes, he did. He sent you a letter. That's all he did. Is that correct?
2: Right. Then 9 months later, without answering me what I wanted, he did an amendment on this judgment against me personally.
0: Okay, you have to say, got it. So he did do something. All right. You want to set the judgment aside. You want to make a motion to set the judgment aside based on all of your reasoning. That's it.
2: I did that.
0: Okay, then now what? So what's your question?
2: I went to Superior Court based on a 473, and I was in front of this judge. I gave all the information just like

0: like I'm giving you. His man never worked for this company. And worse than that, this man's attorney.
1: What did the judge do?
0: He ruled in favor of the claimant.
1: Okay, then you have to case. Then you have to appeal it. You have to appeal it.
0: I did.
1: Okay,
0: I
1: what did the appeals? The appeal. What did the appeal say? What happened with the appeal?
0: I hired an attorney. Okay, you ready for this? I hired an attorney. We did an appeal, and what happened? The attorney forgot to put me down as the applicant. He did a corporation on my corporation.
1: Okay, so you have a Okay, so here's what you do. You have you have an appeal. You have malpractice, so you sue the attorney. You got a complicated case, and so you've got to get yourself.
0: This attorney is a friend of mine. I can't sue him.
1: It's over. You can't sue him. Then you walk away. You have a judgment. It's against you. You had malpractice occurred. No. Your attorney, but he's a friend of yours. You can't sue him. It's over. You got stained. You got nailed.
0: Sheriff, I have a sheriff's sale in July against my personal property for this judgment. This judgment went from $600. It's now up to $100,000.
1: $100,000 from $600. Yeah, okay. All based on malpractice, an attorney in South Carolina. Man, none of that made any sense. But thank you for spending 5 minutes with me trying to figure out what all that's about. It just drives me completely nuts sometime.
2: Eric. Hello, Eric.
3: Hello, Bill.
2: Yes, sir. What can I do for you?
3: I wanted to ask you about if there's any way I could anonymously report someone that, to me, is really elder abuse. A brother has just got POA of his brother, but he's renting out his house.
2: Yeah.
3: Gave away all his property.
2: Okay. When you talk about elder abuse, tell me who elderly is being abused and how old, and if they're renting property and the person who has the power of attorney is transferring or taking money into his or her account. How old is elderly?
3: About 78.
2: Okay. There are plenty of 78-year-olds who are sharp as a tack. It could be elder abuse. The problem is that it's not physical elder abuse. If it were physical elder abuse, that's easy. The authorities will get involved. What you have here is a family member going in and arguing that grandpa or whoever is being taken advantage of. And then get a lawyer involved and then start the investigation. Because I don't think the authorities are going to get involved in financial. Maybe they will with elder abuse. But as far as anonymously doing it, here's how you do it. You pick up the phone. Hi, I'm not going to give you my name, but I want to report this. You can do that anonymously. That's what an anonymous report is. Yeah.
1: 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A moment or two about your privacy online. 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

0: Welcome back. More Handle on the Law, Marginal Legal Advice. Hello, Dan. Yo, Dan.
1: Good morning.
0: Yes, sir.
1: Dan is here.
0: Yes, it is. Yes, he is. That's you.
1: A year ago, I did a job as a refrigeration contractor for the state of California. And I did the job. Everything works fine. And I go to collect, and they say, well, they took away our purchase cards and checks, so you have to submit this to the Department of General Services. So I start making a bunch of calls, find out how to do that, pay my $25 fee for registration of this invoice. And I was told it'd be about 6 months. And then I've made calls ever since. No payment. I just, please leave a message. Just real.
0: Okay. How long has it been? They told you 6 months, Dan. How long has it been so far?
1: 1 year.
0: Okay. So, yeah, they owe you the money and they're sort of, you either, I think you've fallen through the cracks is what happens. So, you're going to have to jump through all the hoops. And if you haven't jumped through the hoops, and how much money do they owe you?
1: $1,850. $1,850.
0: Yeah. Okay. So, you know, I don't even know if you can take the state to court. You probably are able to, but you have to exhaust your administrative remedies, because what you're doing is you would be suing an administrative agency that hired you. The state, through whatever organization, you know, whatever department hired you. And you have to go through all of the hoops, everything they say, whatever appeals. And if you've done all of it, then I think you can take the state to court, and you simply file a lawsuit, and have it, delivered. This is a statewide agency, correct? It's the state of California.
1: It's the state of California. It's a disease control place.
0: Okay, then you sue. What you do is, I think you sue the department itself. Based on what you say, it looks like you have a case. And the only issue is, since I've never sued the state, because suing a governmental agency is insane. I mean, what you have to do is completely crazy.
1: Why is it so hard when it's small claims?
0: Because the rule is, doesn't matter if it's small claims. You're filing a lawsuit. And when you're suing, as I said, when you're suing a governmental agency, it is, you have to exhaust your administrative remedies. And they obviously have a lot of administrative rules that you have to jump through. But it looks like you did. And I think you can sue a small claims court, because they're going to ask you, have you done it? Have you made your demand? Have you done everything? That's a tough one. That is. Johnny, you got a question. Hello, Johnny.
2: Yeah. Hey, I have an import-export business, and when the tariffs, we were going through all these tariffs, my main question is this. How do I get a refund on my tariffs?
0: I understand. I have the same thing. I have an import business, and I got nailed with tariffs to the tune of, at one point, 130%. So if I would buy $100 worth of product, I had to send the U.S. government $130 to buy $100. And there is a program out there, because I've already made the claim, and all you have to do is go on the internet and make your claim. We have not gotten our money back yet. They say they have already returned about $140 billion so far. You make your claim, and there's a good chance you're going to get it. All you have to do is research it. That's an easy one.
2: What's the website? What's the website?
0: I don't know what that. No, it's I have no idea. I don't have it. Handy. I don't have it at my fingertips, but it's a question of searching. Here's what I would do. You go on the internet and just

0: throwing words up there. Tariff claims. That's it. I would use tariff claims, import business. You might want to tell them what exactly you import. What exactly do you import?
1: Well, excuse me. I import all sorts of safety equipment for the trains.
0: All right. How much did you pay in tariffs? How much have you paid so far in tariffs?
1: Oh God, I'm saying probably like 9,000, 10,000 extra.
0: Okay, got it. So fair enough. So again, just do that internet search. That's an easy one because the claims are out there. The government is refunding money. We think. Victor, hi Victor.
2: Hi Bill. I called you before, but I want to tell you, I really respect you. I've been on the radio with you for over 30 years.
0: There we go again.
2: You've been like a mentor to me.
0: Why is it everybody has been listening to me for 30 years today?
2: You've been around a while.
0: I have. But it's does anybody get? I wish a teenager were to ask me something and go, Bill, I've got a question. I'm 17 years old and I've been listening to you for 30 years. Why not? Okay. Well, why not, Heather?
2: Oh, I did call you back then, but I called Jesus Christ and Bill Cormie.
0: Okay. All right. What can I do for you?
2: Child abuse in the juvenile system. What constitutes child abuse? Because I've been trying to put in a claim, but every time I go to a lawyer, I sign all the paper and they disappear.
0: Okay.
2: Never hear from him again.
0: All right. A couple of things. Child abuse is there's some statutory language, pretty specific what child abuse is, and that one is easy to look up. But more interesting, that's an easy one. More interesting is you've gone to lawyers and you can't get a lawyer to return your phone call. Is that what you're saying?
2: I got him off the radio station. You know your radio station or the music station I listen to.
0: Okay, is this a general attorney or is this?
2: You know what? I don't know, but the last one.
0: Yeah, it's probably. I'm willing to guess it's probably a personal injury attorney because those are the ones that advertise the most, like handleonthelaw.com.
2: Well, they're advertising for abuse and McLaren.
0: Okay, they are advertising for abuse. Well, how many lawyers have you contacted that don't want to call you back?
2: Two.
0: And you haven't even gotten a call back saying we're not interested in the case. Thank you very much. Not even that, right?
2: No.
0: You've talked to two wrong lawyers. All right. You have now. You get to do a search, and you can go to the local bar. You can go to the State Bar of California, and that's easy to look up. And then they have a lawyer referral there. And that's because those are hard to find. But I would start there. And then if a lawyer hasn't called you back, did you just leave a number or did you explain something about the case?
2: We had online signatures over the phone. We signed whatever for them, and it was all.
0: It's weird. Two of them in a row. I can see one, but you have the wrong attorney, and you have to just keep on searching. And sometimes. Sometimes that's the issue is finding the right attorney. And it's not easy sometimes, especially in child abuse cases. And I forgot to ask him, when did this happen? I guess when he was a kid or doing it for somebody. Okay, let me tell you about a problem that I had. This happens to a lot of people. So I put my mother into an assisted living facility because she needed it. And I didn't know where to go. I mean, I had no idea. So I chose one near my house because that was the easiest thing to do. It was horrible. It was the wrong one. So I had to get her out of that one and put her in another one, again, near my house because it's convenient. And you know what? That didn't work out so well either. And she made it easy for me because she ended up dying a little bit later on. But the point is I truly didn't know where to put my mother. And I'm willing to bet there are a whole lot of people out there because the reality is you have to research it. You have to evaluate. 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
4: This clip of a high school baseball team in Maine kicking a bag around went so viral, ESPN reposted it on its official TikTok. It's part of a nostalgia wave that's seen Gen Alpha snap up old Nintendo Game Boys, Sony Walkman CDs and cassette players, and vintage Polaroid cameras. Part of Hacky Sack's appeal is it gives friends an excuse to get outside together. 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The owner of the online store Bomb Footbag says one model was in such high demand he nearly tripled the price from $13 to $34, and it's still sold out. 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

0: And welcome back. And we do have lines open. Welcome back to Handle on the Law. Becky. Hello, Becky. What can I do for you?
1: I purchased a 24 SUV Ford Edge last year, and later that year I received a recall notice from Ford stating that there was a problem with the rear view backup camera, but they didn't have a solution, and they wouldn't have one until about the third quarter of the year, which later that year I did receive a notice saying that it had been fixed, quote unquote, over the air, and that I didn't need to bring it in. In April of this year, I received another safety recall from the Ford dealership saying, again, there was a problem with the rear view camera. And again, there wouldn't be a solution until about June.
0: Okay.
1: In June, I had where my rear view camera was unavailable. It wasn't working. I took it to the dealership and they said there's no recall listed on the computer and that it would cost me, I believe, between $700 to $800 to fix it. This is a car with just now 50,000 miles.
0: But it's under a recall notice, correct?
1: They said there wasn't one on the computer.
0: So okay, hang on. Did you take it? That was the Ford dealership. Did you take it to another Ford dealership to find out what was going on?
1: I have not.
0: Okay, that's what you do. First thing you do is you take it to dealership number two, because obviously dealership number one, if the notice shows up on the website and you are notified, for example, usually in a first class letter, then something is not kosher in Denmark. If you bought the car in Denmark,
1: okay,
0: it is. So that's the first step. That's the first step. And then you go from there. And hopefully you were not rear-ended, or hopefully you were not injured, and connecting that to the rear view camera. But so far, so good. At this point, and by the way, if they don't have a part, they don't have a part. But at this point, you're okay. You have to just go to another dealership and see where you stand on the recall. Because if there is no recall, there's no recall. And if there is, and they say no, then you have to figure out where to go. That is, it's not that complicated. Linda. Hi, Linda.
2: Hi, good morning.
0: Yes, ma'am.
2: We have property up in Alabama, up in the country. There's plenty of timber. The mineral rights, I'm not sure of. I have a cousin who offered to buy the property from my 90-year-old mother for $1. I need an attorney in Alabama, but is there any way I can research the timber, the mineral rights, or so forth on that land?
0: Yeah, you pull title to it. That's easy, because that's a public record. So the county of which where the property is situated, there is a record of who owns what. And there is the documents of transfer of ownership. It's right there. And it shows who has mineral rights. I actually own a piece of property. I had a house in an area of Los Angeles. Very weird. It owned mineral rights. There was oil underneath it, and there was a small pump half a mile away, and I actually got money. Not a whole lot of money, but a couple hundred dollars a quarter, and because there it was. So that's easy to find out. And Alabama, huh? The upcountry of Alabama. That's kind of neat.
2: Yes.
0: It's a cousin of yours?
2: Yes, my first cousin. He's trying to buy
0: okay.
2: the property
0: oh, he,
2: for my mother.
0: It's, you're, okay, your first cousin. Okay, by the way, do you happen to be married to him?
2: No.
0: Oh, okay. I just thought that could have been a problem. So that's easy. And transferring the property for $1, I don't know if that means anything. She's basically giving it to whoever. And so someone's, any idea? What's the property worth? I have no idea.

0: what property in Upper Alabama is worth?
1: I'm not sure of the value of the property, but I do know that he's been going around to different cousins whose parents are deceased now, and he's buying the property up from them, bit by bit. And
0: then when it came to my mom, then you may have a different issue. Yeah, then you may have a different issue here, because if you're talking, he's going around and he's buying property from elderly people, you may have an issue. You may really have an issue of elder abuse going on, because taking advantage of elderly people is a criminal act in most places. And it was a dollar, huh? See, I would have thought it'd be a side of bacon that they pay over there, but so be it.
2: Chris. Hello, Chris.
3: Hello.
2: Yes.
3: Hey, Bill, how are you? Thanks for taking my call.
2: Sure.
3: All right. My mother and her third husband filed for a legal separation in California. They lived in Palo Alto. They had a settlement agreement that had two parts to it. One was about $540,000 in cash. The other was a couple different monthly payments. And then once she got that, she would sign over the title to the Palo Alto home they owned together. So he pays her $380,000 as part of the installment. She buys a prefab with that money. And then the next part of the settlement agreement, the $160,000 he owes her, and the monthly, he kind of stalls back and forth with the attorneys. And then she signs the final piece of that agreement, sends it over to him. A number of weeks go by. She has a stroke and dies.
2: Okay.
3: In the middle of all this. So the question is, so both attorneys go, well, that's it. It's all over. He doesn't, you know, doesn't really owe the money. And
2: why wouldn't he own the estate, the money?
3: Well, that's what I'm calling.
2: Yeah, I would think he would owe the estate the money. Because contracts, the one thing that dies, personal injury, when you've been injured in personal injury, if a personal injury case, you die, it's over. Okay? But an estate, a signature between a person and someone else and the person dies, it doesn't just stop everything. It continues on. For example, let's say I owe $100,000 to someone. All right? And I die, right? They sue my estate. You know, I can't say it's over because or my trustee says it's over because the person who I'm trying to remember what the name is, the trustor. I got that finally. That the trustor died. I mean, it continues on. So yeah.
3: All right.
2: I'm
3: a successor trustee. I'm the successor trustee and the sole beneficiary of her estate. So, you know,
2: is the trustee dead?
3: Yeah. The successor trustee is me.
2: Yeah, I understand, but who's the trustee?
3: My mother?
2: Oh, she was a trustee of her own estate. She was the trustee. Everything was in trust. Okay. So now you're the trustee. Yeah. Okay, fair enough. Now you control, and you're talking in the hundreds of thousands of dollars here. Have you been contacted by anybody, attorneys or whatever?
3: No. Mm-mm.
2: Okay. At this point, you do nothing except if you're owed money, and then you got to trust an estate lawyer who's going to go after the money. So, just it doesn't disappear. As I said, you know, people think just because you die, you don't owe any money anymore. You know, you have $50,000 in credit card debt, and you've got $100,000 in the bank, and you die, all of a sudden you don't owe the $50,000? Yeah, you do. The estate gets to pay for that, and that's law.
0: All right. Let me spend a minute or two, and I talk a lot about what's going on, and you go to the internet. You go online to find information. Well, if anybody wants information about you, it's there. It's online. I mean, there's no privacy. Everything is available about you. Your home address, where you work, where you bank, what you buy, where, court records, DMV information, credit score. I mean, that list goes on forever. And that information is not hard to get. And all of that information, in many cases, is collected by hundreds of data brokers. And who? Well, you don't know. And then they sell it to anyone who wants to buy it. And here's where Incogni comes into play, because they know who it is. And they contact hundreds of these data brokers

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0: them wearing fake cattle horns covered in red paint, protesting the city's Running of the Bulls event. Critics are calling the event cruel to animals and calling for organizers to abandon its ties to the bullfighting industry. The protests are common around this time of year. I'm Mike Dubosky, ABC News.
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5: Today is going to be a near perfect day if you're outdoors. Mostly sunny skies, maybe a few more clouds south. It will be warm but much less humid with highs in the upper 70s to low 80s. For tonight, partly cloudy. Most spots in the 50s for lows. Still looks good on Monday, but more clouds. Partly sunny north, mostly cloudy south. And then there is a chance for some rain in southern parts of the region overnight. Highs in the 70s to a few low 80s. From the Channel 3 Weather Center, I'm First Alert Meteorologist Dave Bush.

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2: This is Handle on the Law, marginal legal advice where I tell you, you have absolutely no case. Now, I always start the hour with some kind of monologue. I tell you about some case that either we're learning something where I didn't know that, or particularly of interest, something that's tied somewhere, somehow into the legal system. And then every once in a while, I get a case, and I've seen a lot of them, as you can imagine, over the years, where I go, wow, okay, this one is worth sharing with you. Oh, yeah. This is a great one. Okay, this is out of Hungary. And the authorities received a tip that there was a 30-year-old man living in an apartment. And the tip was that he was stashing human body parts in the apartment. Well, like Jeffrey Dahmer, but I don't know how you say Jeffrey Dahmer in Hungarian. So this is in Budapest. So the investigators show up and they search his apartment. And yeah, son of a gun. There was his collection. Skulls, a human hand, a full lower leg, even a reconstructed face made from human skin. I don't know how that kind of works, but it does. All right. So they start questioning him. And the police say that he admitted he was absolutely fascinated by human body parts. Well, yeah, that's obvious. And he confessed to preparing meals with some of these parts before eating the meals. Straight out cannibalism. So that gets a little interesting. And of course, that immediately leads into how do we describe his favorite meals? Yep, spaghetti.

0: in Pete's Balls, Leg of Sam, finger sandwiches, both literally and figuratively. I mean, we can do a lot with that. Now, it's tough for the family member who has had a brother, sister, cousin that has been eaten by this guy. But short of that, it gets kind of interesting. Now, he was asked, where did you get these body parts? Well, he worked at a hospital. And then the other ones he dug up from abandoned cemeteries, both in Hungary and Slovakia, a country right next to Hungary. And here's the question. Okay, if you're talking about abandoned cemeteries, I mean, those are real body parts. That are they really body parts anymore? Huh. You know, I mean, how much can you do with this? Maybe bone broth? I've seen that in the store a lot, but I don't know. So he is currently being held on suspicion of illegally using human remains. I guess people can use human remains, but, you know, hospitals, et cetera. And police say that charges, additional charges could be filed once they determine, forensic experts determine exactly where all the body parts came from. Because, you know, once the body part has been eaten, it's hard to determine where it came from. Now, obviously, if someone is eating a leg, basically a leg of Sam again, all right, you can do some DNA. But if he's eating the whole thing, then what do you do? All right, let's take some phone calls, starting with Greg. Hello, Greg. Welcome to Handle on the Law.
1: Hi, thank you very much.
0: Sure.
1: Yes, I am engaged to be married in about 3 weeks. I've been with my fiance for 12 years. I don't know why she put up with me. This is the second marriage for both of us. We both have two children. We have kept all of our assets completely separate. We have not commingled bank accounts, investments, anything like that. I have a trust in place for my two daughters that I put in place probably 6-7 years ago, where all of my assets go to them. We do not have a prenup. So I was curious, once I get married, will her role as my wife override the trust?
0: No.
1: Or is the trust?
0: No.
1: It will not.
0: Yeah, the trust will hold up. The only thing that could override the trust is if you buy anything or have assets that will be in community property after the marriage. Or in California from the time you got together, because marriage doesn't seem to do very much in California. It's more a contractual issue. But you described it. Separate property, separate trust. The money goes straight to your daughters, you've done everything. You've done everything you're supposed to do to make sure that happens. How much money are we talking about here, Greg?
1: In terms of kind of my net worth?
0: Yeah, net worth, property, assets. Yeah,
1: yeah. $9 to $10 million.
0: All right, so you're worth killing. So what you have to do is be really careful when you go out with your daughters. How old are your daughters?
1: One is 18 going off to college. The other is 15.
0: All right. So they're not, they haven't yet gotten to the point where they really understand why you should die. But you've done everything right. Congratulations. You did it right.
1: Thank you.
0: Oh, by the way, what are you? Hang on a minute. How old are you, Greg?
1: 53.
0: Okay. How did it? And this is just one of those, wow, good for you questions. What did you do to get to the point where you're worth $9, $10 million?
1: Spent the past 25 years in technology working with high growth startups. I've been through many companies that went under and one or two hit, which made it worth the while.
0: Good for you. And I'm assuming you don't live big and go through all your money every year.
1: No.
0: Okay, good for you. All right, he's done it. Boy, you talk about someone doing everything right. Good for him. Okay, so let's say you're doing everything right when you're driving. And all of a sudden you get rear-ended, or you get T-boned, or you're walking in a big box store and all of a sudden you slip on some oil or you slip on something and it's not your fault and you're injured either way. So what do you do? Are you going to be able to get money from the other side? That's it. And so how do you maximize the dollars that you actually deserve? Well, you have to be represented because you're not doing this on your own. you're talking to an insurance company, or your lawyer is talking to an insurance company, where these guys are experts in not

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0: Welcome back. Handle on the Law, Marcy. Yo, Marcy. I don't love
1: Hey, Bill.
0: I don't know why I say yo. Yes, go ahead.
1: Hi. I have a property in a very rural part of California, and I needed some work done, and I used a guy I've used before for who's done work for me. It was verbal. There was an email. There was no contract. There were four phases to the job. It was a small house repair, to demo the old deck, which I paid him for. Then there was a small porch that needed repaired, and we needed to rebuild the deck and replace skirting. It's a manufactured home. I paid him for the first two. After the job was completed and I was no longer on the property, I had to come back to town. We noted that there were a couple of things that needed to be fixed. The contractor, who's been prickly throughout this whole process, absolutely just went ballistic in an email and basically said, pay me or not, I'm done. So my question is, when I get back up there in a couple of weeks to review the work, I can tell him what I need done, in which case he'll probably tell me to go whatever myself. Can he put a lien on my
0: property? Yeah, but it's, yeah, he can. I think there's some rules involved to it. And I don't know if general contractors can file a preliminary notice of lien. Certainly subcontractors can. I mean, you can't threaten to put a lien on there. But in the end, you expunge the lien, you put up a bond, and what you have is obviously a dispute as to what work he did or didn't do. How much money does he want?
1: Let's see. We're probably looking at about, probably about $8,000-$9,000 more.
0: Okay, so here's what I'm going to suggest is you call him up and say, let's work this out. But the fact that he said, I'm done, and pay me or don't pay me, that's a really good sign. At this point, I would just leave it alone. And by the way, in California, if you don't have a signed contract, he can't sue you. So he has to have a signed contract, anything over $500, and he has to be licensed as a contractor. Either way.
1: He is licensed.
0: Okay, does he have a bond? Is he bonded?
1: I looked on the state contractors, and it said that he had an insurance.
0: Yeah, then he's bonded. Then he's bonded. Isn't bonded. So okay. At this point, I would just wait for him to do something. Or let him know that the job has to be repaired or the job has to be done. He is off the hook and you'll just pay someone to finish it. And I don't know if you're going to lose money or make money on that. You may actually find someone do it for less money. If someone does it for more money, then you can sue him for the difference. But at this point, if there isn't a whole lot of difference as to what the work is and what the money is owed, and he says, I'm just willing to walk away, just walk away. He's not going to lien the property.
1: Okay.
0: Okay, that's what I would do. Okay. Let's get practical for a moment. That is pretty easy. Roland. Hi, Roland.
2: Hi.
0: Yes, sir.
2: I'm glad he didn't have to follow the Hungarian thing.
0: Yeah, no kidding.
2: Form bill. It's about the landlord thing where he beat me up in Big Bear. The lawyer went through his suggesting I find other representation after the DA has already picked up the case and his filed charges on the guy. I want to go with Handle on the Law, but maybe I picked a long lawyer. I'm not sure.
0: Oh, well, it depends. It depends. So this is against the landlord, and what are you accusing the landlord of, and what has he been tagged by the DA? Some kind of assault against you?
2: Yeah, felony. It's actually triple felony assault because I'm an elderly, and it was assault with a deadly weapon. And it took me a while to get the DA to pick up the case, but he did. And in the restraining order hearing back in March, he actually popped to the fact he hit me with the broom. I had surgery and stuff, Bill, on my arm

0: You had surgery as a result of this, and lawyers are not picking this up?
1: Exactly, Bill.
0: There's one of two things is going on. One is looking at your case and saying there, you know, there's not enough damage there. You haven't been injured enough for a lawyer to pick it up, because that happens all the time where, you know, this is not an easy case going to go into the insurance company. Although from what you describe, yeah, it sounds like a personal injury case big time, especially with the DA already charging him. Yeah, I would try. That doesn't make a lot of sense if two lawyers have said no. Something's wrong in this mix, and I don't understand it. Go to handleonthelaw.com.
1: Can I interject something, Bill? Is that the guy tried to murder me, Bill? I mean, that was a case of what was happening.
0: Yeah, because he tried to murder you doesn't necessarily mean that's a personal injury case. I wish he had actually either murdered you, and then I would be talking about your family for a wrongful death, which would be a great case. Now, you wouldn't be around to say much about it, but that's a great case. Or he actually did some real bodily damage to you. And what you're saying is you had surgery as a result of the assault? Yeah.
1: I'm able to play the guitar like I used to, too. I mean, Billy.
0: Okay, well, that's your damage. Yeah, that's your damage. Now, if I'm on the other side and I'm representing the defendant or the apartment building that he owns, my defense would be, well, Roland plays just such a crappy guitar that it doesn't make any difference. Okay, that's a good defense. Yeah, try handle on the law. Just go handleonthelaw.com and give that a shot. And a matter of fact, I'll follow up with that. It's Roland, right? Yeah, that should be a lot of fun because that sounds like a pretty good case.
2: Morgan, hi, Morgan.
3: Yeah, Bill, I've got a situation with the New York State Health Insurance Program. I'm being denied coverage. I can't even buy it because there's another gentleman that has the same name, same birthday, different city. And they have insurance. And so the health exchange says, well, you've already got insurance, so you can't, okay.
2: You got an issue. And I'm sure that, number one, obviously no one paid attention to the Social Security number. You have established that you are not that person, correct?
3: Correct. I even actually called the health insurance of the other person. I called the fraud division, and
2: why would it? Wait. Hold on a minute. Hang on a minute. If it's that person's name, where's the fraud?
3: Because I couldn't get anybody to talk to, so I just
2: that's
3: went
2: not
3: to
2: fraud.
3: Place
2: that's
3: where
2: not fraud. That's not fraud. First of all, you got to put it all in writing. And you have to talk to the exchange.
3: Yes, I have emails with somebody that is running the fraud division.
2: Now you got a problem. If they're not willing to investigate it, I mean, you have a real issue, and you're talking to the fraud department of the exchange, correct? Just for your sake,
3: because that was the only person that would return my emails.
2: But there's no fraud here. So you have to write to that person.
3: Yeah, I know there's no fraud.
2: Okay, so you have to write to that person. If that's the only person that will answer your email, you email to that person and you say, can you help me? Who do I go to? Because it's clearly not me. I'm being denied. And that's the only way to go. I mean, if you're going to go to court on this one, good God. If you have to go to the exchange to buy insurance because you don't have the money, $3,000 a month to buy the best insurance out there, you're going to wish you could pay $3,000 a month by the time this thing is over.
0: Okay, let me talk to you about your privacy. And there is none there. I mean, that's done. Online, anybody can find out anything about anybody. I can find your home address. Pardon me. I can find your home address, where you work, where you bank, what you buy, your DMV information, your credit score. 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And there it is, all your information, all what they need to go after you. That is good news. So.

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3: Today is going to be a near perfect day if you're outdoors. Mostly sunny skies. Maybe a few more clouds south. It will be warm but much less humid with highs in the upper 70s to low 80s. For tonight, partly cloudy. Most spots in the 50s for lows. Still looks good on Monday, but more clouds. Partly sunny north, mostly cloudy south. And then there is a chance for some rain in southern parts of the region overnight. Highs in the 70s to a few low 80s. From the Channel 3 Weather Center, I'm First Alert Meteorologist Dave Bush.

0: Maria, welcome back to Handle on the Law. And David has a question. Yes, you do. David, what can I do for you?
1: Good morning. It has to do with the lack of a professionally prepared will. If I were to prepare something simple and have it notarized, would that have any particular legal value?
0: Yeah, absolutely. Now the only issue is how well you're going to do it and what assets you're talking about. So when you talk about a simple will, what kind of assets are you leaving to whoever?
1: Well, I have some precious metal. I have some firearms. I have one property free and clear. The other property is mortgaged, and that's about it.
0: Okay, so here's a couple things. The will is for your firearms and your precious metals, unless they're being held by a company, and then you can leave those in a trust because it's kind of hard to determine, that easy to determine how much. And so you, what you have is, as far as the property is concerned, you probably have both a will and a trust. Or you can just do it all in a will, and that works too. There's theoretically more protection in a will, but, you know, for example, I leave all of the precious metals. I have $100,000 in precious metal. Okay, and here's the executor of the will, and the executor's part is distributing the money, and the executor says, no, you only have $50,000 left. That's what I counted. So there's very little protection there. So what I would do is, when you talk about precious metals, is that with the company that's holding it, or are you sitting in, or is it sitting under your mattress?
1: No, it's in a gun safe.
0: Yeah. No, I understand, but you know, once you're dead, it's fairly easy to open that up. How much metal? How much you have in precious metals?
1: It's probably about 15 grand.
0: Okay, well, you know, I have gold, but I buy it through a gold broker, and they just hold on to it for me because that's easy. I can say all the gold I have if I'm leaving a will. There it is, absolute proof. But the point is, either way, you can write a will. Doesn't have to be notarized. A will just has to be, quote, published. And publish means you have two witnesses that have seen you sign the will. And there are a few other rules. You have to put a date on it, and you have to sign it, and you know, a few other rules. But I would go, if it's fairly simple, a trust has to be notarized, by the way. You can go online and do your own. Those are pretty good if it's pretty simple. Yeah, you don't write it on your own. I mean, there's language that you have to have, and there's some specificity. But you can do it on your own, and it's just as valid as anything done by an attorney. It's just when it does, when you do it through an attorney, they dot the I's and cross the T's, or is it dot the T's and cross the I's? One of the two. And so you just get more protection in terms of making sure that your money goes someplace. But the bottom line is, yes, you can do it yourself. If you are, I suggest you do it through an online service. It's a few hundred bucks. You can actually, California, you can hand write a will. And that has legal, that is legal too. But man, that just blows up if you have family members that are, that you're leaving money to and you're leaving out people. So I'm a big fan of at least going online and getting, that, information. Will, hello, Will. Welcome.
2: Hello, yes.
0: Yeah, what can I do for you?
2: Yeah, I had a Mexican landlord woman, and basically a Section 8 apartment, and he saw that there was a messy room and possibly some bugs, so she gave me a violation, and they keep telling me that doesn't matter how many violations, I can still move in a year, and I just want to know how many. And also, she went into my mail and she grabbed it, and I wonder if that's against the law.
0: Yeah, well, you know, yeah, no one can grab your mail. That is against the law. As far as this is Section 8 housing, this is a landlord that's saying, I don't like your room. It's too, I don't like your apartment. It's too messy. Yeah, that's not the basis for throwing someone out, unless it's a health hazard.

0: Unless the argument is it's enough of a health hazard where it is a danger to people, rats or whatever, then grabbing the mail, you can't do that. And so you can go to the proper authorities. You can move. I mean, you can move anytime you want. So I don't understand the landlord saying you can move in a year. That I don't get.
1: Under Section 8.
0: Yeah, no, I understand. It's Section 8, but I don't think they can toss you out after a year. I think you're there under Section 8. So I don't understand what the hell's going on. But I'm glad I was able to answer that question for sure. Okay. Razmik. Do I have that right, Razmik?
2: Yes, sir.
0: Okay. Where are you from, Razmik? I like that name. What kind of name is that?
2: I'm Armenian.
0: Armenian. Okay. Are you married?
2: Yes, of course.
0: Does your wife have a mustache?
2: No.
0: Then she's not really Armenian. I'll tell you. You're not married to an Armenian. Okay. What can I do for you, Razmik?
2: Yeah. Okay. The case I have, I took this ex-tenant to the court for a $6,000 judgment, and supposed to judge only enforce the law, but she judged on the judgment, 2 months rent she didn't pay. She came to the court, she was agreed to pay, and judge said, well, you have to pay. A judgment came over the mail, and judge gave me only $750 instead about $6,000. I went to the court, I filed to correct it. They said, no, it is what it is. I called the place and they said, you cannot do anything since judge it. And I said, well, that's not supposed to judge. It's supposed to just enforce the law. And
0: no, that's not true. No. Judges don't just enforce the law. Judges make the decision as to how much you owe. You sue for $6,000. The judge comes back. I'm assuming this is a small claims court or it's just regular court during an eviction. And these are judges that decide on eviction matters. And the judge said, you don't owe $6,000 to the tenant. You only owe $750. Yeah. Enforcement is not the judge. Enforcement is the police, the district. Well, even the district attorney doesn't. It's the police that enforce. So I'm a little confused. So what's your question, Razmik?
2: Yeah, I mean, I have legal lease agreement and she didn't pay. I mean,
0: I understand. I get it. And the judge said, and I get it. I get it. And the judge said, all she owes is $750, right? That's what the judge said.
2: Well, I mean, that's correct, but why judge decide something
0: else? No idea.
2: That's not right.
0: It may not be right, but no idea.
2: I don't have any right to go against the judge or anything.
0: But you can't. You really can't. You can put in a request for reconsideration. That's not going to help. You can complain to the presiding judge, who's not going to do anything. I don't think you can even appeal it because as far as when you talk about evictions, I don't know if that's a summary judgment, which means it's a summary procedure, which means that's it. The judge decides. But the bottom line, Razmik, you got screwed. You got screwed. The judge did not want to give you all $6,000. I don't know why. And the judge says
2: against the judge. Because
0: no,
2: judge
0: I'm just telling you, you don't. It you don't. You don't. But I mean, you can try. You can't. You cannot.
2: In the court.
0: You cannot sue the judge. Okay, that's for one.
2: Yep.
0: You can't sue the judge. Now, can you? Okay, you can't. The judge ruled against you, Razmik. The judge ruled against you. Doesn't matter if you have a lease. Okay, it's enough of that. You can argue that all day long. The judge was wrong. The judge was wrong. The judge was wrong. The judge should have not ruled that way. All right, well, the judge did. That's what happens. Let me tell you about a problem that I had. And that is I had to put my mother into an assisted living facility when she got older. And I did. The problem is I didn't know which one to go to. What do I know about assisted living facilities? So I ended up putting her in one near my house. Convenient. Wrong decision. That was absolutely a disaster there. Shouldn't have put her there. So I put her in another one. And that was even more of a nightmare because that one didn't work out either. And she ended up just having a miserable time. So let's say you have a senior loved one and you've got to put that loved one into an assisted living home. Man, and you don't know where to go. And so let me

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6: 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We're getting our kicks with a hacky sack.
5: Hacky sacks, or foot bags as they're known outside the trademark, were a new sport when this ad came out about 40 years ago. But what's old is new again, thanks to social media. This clip of a high school baseball team in Maine kicking a bag around went so viral, ESPN reposted it on its official TikTok. It's part of a nostalgia wave that's seen Gen Alpha snap up old Nintendo Game Boys, Sony Walkman CDs and cassette players, and vintage Polaroid cameras. Part of Hacky Sack's appeal is it gives friends an excuse to get outside together. 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The owner of the online store Bomb Footbag says one model was in such high demand and he nearly tripled the price from $13 to $34, and it's still sold out. 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

0: All right, back we go. More handle on the law, marginal legal advice. Laura. Hello, Laura.
1: Hi.
0: Yes, ma'am. Hello. What can I do for you?
1: We have a four-unit apartment, and the tenants don't often pay. Some pay better than others. And we were thinking of selling it, but we don't know if we need to pay, like, them if they have to move out or if we displace them.
0: You do.
1: Or set up to the new owner.
0: No. You have to. Depend on where you are. State of California, you have to pay relocation. Counties, cities may make you pay more for that. And I think relocation is can be up to $5,000 if you're going to move them out. And it depends on also if you can even throw them out. If you're it's rent control in L.A., for example, if you're in the city of Los Angeles, which means that whoever buying your property is buying the tenant at whatever market price or whatever amount of money that they are paying. And they're basically there forever unless you're remodeling and a few other our family members going to move in. Those are reasons for eviction. Otherwise, no. The important thing is to whoever you're selling it to, you have to lay out exactly what the issues are. Exactly. These people.
1: So we have to dispose that they're not good tenants and that they don't pay.
0: Yeah. Well, you don't have to say they're not good tenants, but to say these people pay late or they don't pay at all or you evict them. It depends on the owner. When I'm buying, let's say I'm buying a piece of property, right? A couple of things. Mm-hmm. I'm either buying an apartment, four units or eight units that no one is in and I can rent it out. That's not the case. Or I'm buying it contingent on you throwing everybody out, which in L.A., the city of L.A., you can't. So that's all part and parcel of the value of the apartment building. If market value, let's say, is $3,000 a month for the bedroom, for the apartment, and they're paying $1,500 a month, well, you're selling an apartment that's worth less than if they had paid market rent. So it's all a huge equation, and you just have to you talk to the real estate broker to set up all. There are all kinds of restrictions set up, and there really is. Hello, Ann. Welcome to Handle on the Law.
2: Hello.
0: Yes.
2: Yes. I was wondering. I worked for somebody, remotely in California for a couple years, and they have a business in Florida. And they never paid me. Do I have any...
0: Wait. They never paid you for work?
2: For work. And they also, I lent them some money and they never paid
0: okay.
2: me that.
0: All right, great. How long, Anne, how long did you work for them without getting paid?
2: A year.
0: A year? Any particular reason why you would work a year without getting paid?
2: Yes, because based on a lot of verbal aggressiveness and you won't get your money back if you don't work for us and we'll pay you and it's coming next month. And, you know, it's one of those over and over and over
0: and
2: over.
0: And how much money did you lend them?
2: $10,000.
0: $10,000. So 10 grand, work them for a year without getting paid. And what is your question?
2: Do I have any recourse? I work for them remotely in California.
0: Sure. Yeah, I mean, you have recourse. And that is, where are they based out of?
2: Florida.
0: Yeah, go ahead and hire a lawyer. One of the things you're going to have to argue, let's say you end up going to court for your money back, and you file, and I don't know if you can file in California, with the labor board. I don't know if it covers that. It might. You may want to call them Department of Natural Relations and see if there is a way of going after them in California and getting some kind of judgment and somehow domesticating in Florida. I don't know. But I'll tell you, you're going to have a very, very hard defense defending yourself when they call you a complete moron and an idiot. You know that, don't you?
2: Absolutely.
0: Yeah, okay. Just want to know. And that one, all you can do is, I'm pretty stupid. A judge may not give it to you only because of stupid. I would consider doing that. Wow. All right. Joshua. Hello, Joshua.
3: Hey, how you doing?
0: Yes, sir. What can I do for you?
3: Yes. My question is, I got this court case going on.

0: on, and it's like a 50-50 custody. What should I prepare for? Because this is my only child. This is my first time ever doing it.
1: Are you on your own or do you have an attorney?
0: I have an attorney. Just picked one up.
1: Here's what's going to happen. First of all, the attorney's going to tell you what to do. And there really isn't a whole lot to prepare for. You just lay out, where you're working. What's going to happen to the kid? What kind of support the child is going to have? You know, for example, if you work 12 hours a day and you're by yourself and you don't have any infrastructure, and here comes your wife or ex-wife or the mother of the child, if you're not married, and says, I only work part time. I live with my parents. The child is going to have a whole support system of these loving grandparents. The court's going to look at it one way and probably give her custody, or at least mostly custody, and you'll get weekends. On the other hand, if it's sort of even Steven, it's going to be 50-50, and the courts really like 50-50. All things being equal, the court really thinks that both parents should enjoy their children, and the kids should be with both parents, and that's public policy. Your lawyer will tell you what to do. Public policy, by the way, is something that's really important when we're dealing big picture with law. Let me explain. The courts, for example, like to uphold contracts. That's public policy. They tend to lean to upholding contracts because that's the way society works. The court really likes kids being supported big time. So someone comes in and wants to lower child support. I mean, the court will listen to it if it's legitimate, but public policy says we want kids to be supported. Public policy also says we are not going to uphold contracts that hurt society. For example, if you and I decide we're going to rob a car and we have a contract that we've written out, the court isn't going to uphold that, not only because the contract is invalid, but public policy on a big picture scale likes stability, so we're talking about public policy with the caller, and public policy wants mom and dad to be involved as much as possible. Let me end the show talking about something that is not a lot of fun, and that's your privacy. Why? Because you don't have any. There is no such thing as privacy online. Your home address, where you work, where you bank, what you buy, where, court records, DMV, credit scores, all of that is available. And you know who picks that up? Data brokers. Data brokers go into your information, which is available, and then they sell the information to anyone who wants it. And there are hundreds of these data brokers out there. 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
4: Today is going to be a near perfect day if you're outdoors. Mostly sunny skies, maybe a few more clouds south. It will be warm but much less humid with highs in the upper 70s to low 80s. For tonight, partly cloudy. Most spots in the 50s for lows. Still looks good on Monday, but more clouds. Partly sunny north, mostly cloudy south. And then there is a chance for some rain in southern parts of the region overnight. Highs in the 70s to a few low 80s. From the Channel 3 Weather Center, I'm First Alert Meteorologist Dave Bush.

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4: Today is going to be a near-perfect day if you're outdoors. Mostly sunny skies, maybe a few more clouds south. It will be warm but much less humid with highs in the upper 70s to low 80s. For tonight, partly cloudy. Most spots in the 50s for lows. Still looks good on Monday, but more clouds. Partly sunny north, mostly cloudy south. And then there is a chance for some rain in southern parts of the region overnight. Highs in the 70s to a few low 80s. From the Channel 3 Weather Center, I'm First Alert Meteorologist Dave Bush.
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5: Today is going to be a near perfect day if you're outdoors. Mostly sunny skies, maybe a few more clouds south. It will be warm but much less humid with highs in the upper 70s to low 80s. For tonight, partly cloudy. Most spots in the 50s for lows. Still looks good on Monday, but more clouds. Partly sunny north, mostly cloudy south. And then there is a chance for some rain in southern parts of the region overnight. Highs in the 70s to a few low 80s. From the Channel 3 Weather Center, I'm First Alert Meteorologist Dave Bush.

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5: Today is going to be a near perfect day if you're outdoors. Mostly sunny skies, maybe a few more clouds south. It will be warm but much less humid with highs in the upper 70s to low 80s. For tonight, partly cloudy. Most spots in the 50s for lows. Still looks good on Monday, but more clouds. Partly sunny north, mostly cloudy south. And then there is a chance for some rain in southern parts of the region overnight. Highs in the 70s to a few low 80s. From the Channel 3 Weather Center, I'm First Alert Meteorologist Dave Bush.
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6: There's a great new sport coming down the track. We're getting our kicks with a hacky sack.
5: Hacky sacks, or footbags as they're known outside the trademark, were a new sport when this ad came out about 40 years ago. But what's old is new again, thanks to social media. This clip of a high school baseball team in Maine kicking a bag around went so viral, ESPN reposted it on its official TikTok. It's part of a nostalgia wave that's seen Gen Alpha snap up old Nintendo Game Boys, Sony Walkman CDs and cassette players, and vintage Polaroid cameras. Part of Hacky Sack's appeal is it gives friends an excuse to get outside together. Plus, they're a lot cheaper than those old electronics, if you can find one. The owner of the online store Bomb Footbag says one model was in such high demand and he nearly tripled the price from $13 to $34, and it's still sold out. Nathan Hager, Bloomberg Radio.
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0: 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Brooke Sperling is a member of Animal Naturalis and says the event is harmful to animals.
1: Such a beautiful festival, which unites many people with music, with food, with partying, and there is no place for such torture.
0: 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I'm Mike Dubusky, ABC News.
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7: Today is going to be a near-perfect day if you're outdoors. Mostly sunny skies, maybe a few more clouds south. It will be warm but much less humid with highs in the upper 70s to low 80s. For tonight, partly cloudy. Most spots in the 50s for lows. Still looks good on Monday, but more clouds. Partly sunny north, mostly cloudy south. And then there is a chance for some rain in southern parts of the region overnight. Highs in the 70s to a few low 80s. From the Channel 3 Weather Center, I'm First Alert Meteorologist Dave Bush.
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1: It's a fantastic afternoon, lower humidity, plenty of sunshine and warm temperatures, upper 70s to low 80s. Tonight, partly cloudy. Most spots cool in the 50s. There may be a few low 60s. Cloudier on Monday, but still pretty decent. Partly sunny north, mostly cloudy south. There is a chance for rain in southern parts of the region overnight. Highs in the 70s mainly, a few low 80s north. Lows in the 50s and 60s. From the Channel 3 Weather Center, I'm First Alert Meteorologist Dave Bush.
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0: waves, represents most of Norfolk. She says the cameras will be used to identify whether a driver approaching an intersection is too quickly while a person is in the crosswalk.
1: The footage has to be reviewed and it has to be signed off on by a sworn police officer who is trained in the rules of the road. It enhances the ability of policing.
0: And Team USA's Fullerin Balogun will be allowed to play in tomorrow's World Cup match against Belgium after FIFA announced today it's postponing his punishment for that red card violation he received last week. Mike Dubusky, ABC News.
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6: It's a fantastic afternoon, lower humidity, plenty of sunshine and warm temperatures, upper 70s to low 80s. Tonight, partly cloudy. Most spots cool in the 50s. There may be a few low 60s. Cloudier on Monday, but still pretty decent. Partly sunny north, mostly cloudy south. There is a chance for rain in southern parts of the region overnight. Highs in the 70s mainly, a few low 80s north. Lows in the 50s and 60s. From the Channel 3 Weather Center, I'm First Alert Meteorologist Dave Bush.
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9: Oh boy, we are so glad you joined us today for the CarPro Show. 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So let's not do that. Here's the phone number that you can call me, 800-926-7777. 800-926-7777. We are live on remote at Five Star Ford in Dallas, Texas, and a big, beautiful dealership, one of the biggest volume dealerships in the country. And coming up in this hour, we're going to talk to a gentleman that sells more of the Ford Transit vans than anybody in America. Great guy. I've known him for years. In fact, I recommended he get the job here, and he did some years ago, a couple of years ago, doing a great job. So if you ever wondered about these transit vans, we'll have a couple of minutes with him, and then coming up at right about 35 after the hour, NBA star legend, man, this guy is something if you're a basketball fan, Jason Kidd.
10: Oh, man.
9: Jason Kidd will be coming up about 35 minutes after the hour. That voice that you just heard is my buddy and co-host. We call him the old roadmaster.
10: Yes, you do.
9: Todd Chambliss.
10: It's an amazing day here at this dealership, which has a restaurant called Eatsy's in it. If you're in the Dallas-Fort Worth area, you know about that place.
9: Oh, everybody knows about that.
10: And a movie theater that plays movies all day. So if you're getting your car serviced, you can go watch a movie?
9: Yep.
10: I have never heard of that in a car dealership.
9: Well, me either. That was kind of a first for me, but they do it here. And
10: yeah.
9: I think that's kind of fun if you're waiting. Because so many people want to wait on their car for service. If it's only going to be a couple of hours, there's also here they've got workstations where you can work on your computer if you want to bring your computer, and also some very comfy accommodations.
10: Absolutely.
9: And everywhere
10: the Wi-Fi is good. It's a nice clean dealership. Like you said, the service area is so clean you could probably eat off the floor.
9: I wouldn't be afraid of it.
10: That would be kind of interesting to watch. We don't really need to have that YouTube video out there, but that would be interesting. But yeah, this is a great place if you're in the Dallas-Fort Worth area. Come on by and see us. Like you said, this time of the year with the Ford employee pricing going on and the holiday coming up,

0: and everybody trying to go and get those last minute numbers up and everything, it certainly puts you in the catbird seat.
1: Yes, it does. I'll tell you what, the manufacturers push really hard at the end of the month, but also more so at the end of the quarter. And that's where we are right now. The what day is the 30th this month? I haven't looked.
0: The Tuesday, I believe.
1: Tuesday, okay. That's when the current round of incentives end. Now, inside information, the majority of those are going to carry over into July. It happens every year because the manufacturers want to take advantage of the July 4th holiday, which this particular year happens to be the 250th birthday of our wonderful country. So they are pushing really hard. I can't say with certainty that all the incentives that are there right now will carry over into July, but I can tell you a lot of them, and the one in particular that's a big one is Ford employee pricing. And that does go until Monday, July the 6th. So there you go. 800-926-7777. 800-926-7777. Kirk and Katie, you're up next on the Car Pro Show. Kirk, what can I help you with?
2: So I keep hearing and watching on my internet feed, you know, turbochargers are kind of the thing. I guess the government pushed that on a lot of manufacturers. And I guess it's maybe reducing the life of engines, making it hotter, I guess. And I didn't know your thoughts on that, if it's worth it getting a, you know, a new vehicle with a turbocharger or get some of the older ones that didn't have it. What do you think?
1: Kirk, the stuff you read on the internet, you got to be really careful because the majority of it's not correct.
2: Sure.
1: Turbos, let me give you a good example. I'm sitting inside a Ford dealership right now, and the majority of their products that they sell has got turbochargers on it, right? And you were partially right in that the government didn't push turbos. What the government pushed, particularly in the last administration, was they pushed fuel economy. So for the automakers to be able to meet the federal standards for fuel economy that have since been rescinded, the manufacturers had to figure out a way to make cars get better fuel economy. But at the same time, they had to figure out, this is America. People drive fast here, and how can we get fuel economy and also get the horsepower that Americans want? And the answer was turbochargers. Now, Ford had the insight to see this coming many years ago. The very first EcoBoost engine I ever reviewed was in 2009. So Ford has been building EcoBoost since that time, and now that's 90% of what they sell. And I see these EcoBoost engine vehicles with 250 to 300,000 miles on them that have never had a wrench on the engine. So there are things that you need to do with a turbo. Where most of this stuff comes out online and on these forums that you read about turbos were people who had bad turbos in the 80s and 90s. And admittedly, they were worse. They were horrible. But now, with the technology and the intercoolers that happen that are in the turbos to cool them down really fast before you shut the car off, the turbos are now very reliable. I would not have a car, personally, that didn't have either a turbocharger, or in my case, I've got one that's got a supercharger. And I will never have one that doesn't, and that's just me. So don't believe everything you read online. Don't fear the turbochargers. In fact, I wrote an article to that effect not too long ago that was titled, Don't Fear the Turbos. And that's a fact.
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0: And you're listening to the Car Pro Show with Jerry Reynolds, the Car Pro. It's Todd Chambliss. Just a few minutes ago, actually, Jerry had a chance to sit down and talk to the individual, the man who is pretty pivotal here as far as this dealership is concerned.
1: Absolutely.
0: Because he is the guy that has helped spur them on to sell the most Ford Transit vans in the country from this very dealership in Dallas-Fort Worth. His name is Ed Bowers, and we just had a chance to chat with him just a few minutes ago.
1: We're coming to you live from Five Star Ford in Dallas, Texas, and joining us is a gentleman I've known for a lot of years, Ed Bowers. Ed, welcome to the show.
2: Thank you, Jerry.
1: Good to have you. You've been a listener here for I don't know how many years.
2: As far as when you had the show, I was on listening back then.
1: You've sent me many, many emails through the years. And you found a real niche with these Transit vans years ago, and you wanted to expound on that, and you asked me what dealership should you talk to about going to work there. And I told you to come here, Five Star Ford in Dallas, and you did. And how long have you been here now?
2: So it's nearly 2 years in October. So originally I started in 2017.
1: Yeah.
2: They saw what I could do, and they turned it over to me, and you've seen what's happened since I've been here.
1: You sell more Transit vans than any dealership in America. That's amazing.
2: I found out about that today. We were like anywhere from fifth to third going on, but we've really pushed it. And the thing that you've been talking about is the Ford employee pricing.
1: Yes.
2: We've got 26s they can get in employee pricing.
1: Oh, that is awesome. What is the website? I know you work really hard on it. Give us that website.
2: Okay, so the website is www.FordTransitUSAForum.com.
1: Okay, so people can get on there. They can ask you questions. You monitor it all the time. And how many Transit vans do you guys have here?
2: Right now, we're actually in short supply because we keep selling too many of them. So actually, what I've got coming right now, I've got 57 2026s. They're in production right now. So I've got some. In fact, there's some on transport trucks coming right now. We got 9 this week. So we've got the 57 26s. We're just now ordering 27s.
1: Okay. So if somebody wants to order a van, or if they want to take advantage of employee pricing right now, they can contact you here at Five Star Ford or go to, let me make sure I got this right, FordTransitVansForum.com.
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1: Okay.
2: The reason we put USA, because you have transits that are overseas.
1: Yep.
2: So we wanted to make it exclusive just for the transit in the USA because it's completely different from the transit that's sold worldwide.
1: I see.
2: And okay. Then one thing I wanted to mention is if they call Five Star Ford of Dallas,
1: yep,
2: my name on the forum is Crew Van Man. And they could also contact me. My email is crewvanman@gmail.com. So you can contact me through my email. You can contact me through the dealership, and we can fix you up.
1: There you go. That's Ed Bauer. He is Mr. Transit. If you've got a need for one of those, all you got to do is get a hold of him. The website, one more time, FordTransitUSAForum.com. And if you're driving and you can't write that down, that's okay. Shoot me an email and I'll send it to you. Ed, thanks for joining us.
2: Thank you, sir.
1: All right, buddy. We'll be back right after this. They're shipping these vans all over the country.
0: And there's some colors that they're getting, too, that weren't available before, but they're actually able to make it happen. So
1: yeah,
0: he's a good guy to go contact if you're looking for one.
1: Ed, I've never seen anybody so passionate about a particular product. He made a niche for himself, and I'm proud of him.
0: And you were instrumental in getting him aboard this dealership, too.
1: Yes, I was. He wanted to know where to go. You know, what's a good dealership to work for?
0: Yeah.
1: And I said, well, you're going to want to work for a five-star store. And the one in Dallas is the got the most land. And it's the biggest.
0: Is that true? Most land? Oh, I didn't know that. Okay.
1: I believe that to be true.
0: Yeah. Okay.
1: 800-926-7777.

0: 7777. That's the phone number here. And we'll go to Randy in Portland, Oregon. Randy, we are short on time, my friend, but how can I help you?
1: Okay. 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People are putting in deposits to reserve them just to get them in. 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
0: 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It's the number one selling SUV in America. If you will get a good dealer there in the Portland area and put some money down and reserve one, they should discount it, other than the hybrid, by at least $500.
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0: and David in Glendora, California. You're next on the Car Pro Show. Hi, David.
1: Hey, Jerry. How you doing?
0: I'm good, buddy.
1: Quick question for you.
0: Yes.
1: At the end of the year, I'm going to be looking for an off-road SUV, not real hardcore. So I'm looking at the Land Rover, the Ford Expedition Tremor,
0: yep.
1: the Honda Passport. And I'm curious, do you know anything about the new International Scout?
0: Oh, yeah. We've covered the Scout in our newsletter extensively. It's all electric. Are you aware of that?
1: No, I'm not.
0: Okay. Yeah.
1: Never mind.
0: Well, and I think it's going to be great if we ever see one, but there's a lot of lawsuits flying around about it because the state of California is suing Volkswagen, who owns International Scout. They bought the rights. And Colorado's suing Texas. I would imagine if they haven't yet filed, they will. But I tell you what, I reviewed the Expedition Tremor not long ago, and you can find it at my website, carpro.com, under car reviews, and you'll see it. It was spectacular. I absolutely loved it. So I think that would be a good choice for you. We've got the new Subaru Ascent coming out, and that may be something to look at. We haven't had it yet because it hadn't hit, but probably will pretty soon. That might be an alternative.
1: So that's on the market.

0: now?
1: No, it's about to be. It's not yet.
0: Oh, okay.
1: But it will be. And they haven't changed that in that vehicle in a long time. But it's the biggest Subaru. It's got a third row seat. Very capable off the road. So, you know, I think there'll be plenty of choices out there for you, and there will. I've got good dealers for all those at carpro.com when you get ready. 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
3: Carmen Roberts. President Trump celebrated America 250 last night in D.C. with a storm-delayed but, as promised, long speech.
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3: The U.S. men's soccer team will have its leading scorer for the World Cup match on Monday, after all.
5: FIFA announcing that the red card given to Folarin Balogun Wednesday has been suspended for a one-year probationary period, meaning Balogun is available to play in Monday's round of 16 match.
3: Fox's Greg Thompson. And Super Typhoon Bobby is closing in on Guam and the Northern Mariana Islands with winds of 175 miles an hour. 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

0: 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Who was the 23rd president of the United States?
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0: All right, here's another one for you. 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
2: It's a fantastic afternoon, lower humidity, plenty of sunshine and warm temperatures, upper 70s to low 80s. Tonight, partly cloudy. Most spots cool in the 50s. There may be a few low 60s. Cloudier on Monday, but still pretty decent. Partly sunny north, mostly cloudy south. There is a chance for rain in southern parts of the region overnight. Highs in the 70s mainly, a few low 80s north. Lows in the 50s and 60s. From the Channel 3 Weather Center, I'm First Alert Meteorologist Dave Bush.
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4: I want to welcome to the Car Pro Show a man that actually needs no introduction. Jason Kidd is one of the great basketball minds of this generation, a Hall of Fame point guard, 10-time NBA All-Star, Olympic gold medalist, and a key part of the Dallas Mavericks 2011 NBA championship team. He later returned to Dallas as head coach and helped guide the Mavericks to multiple playoff wins, including the Western Conference Finals in 2022. And the NBA Finals in 2024, adding another chapter to a remarkable basketball life. Joining me in welcoming Jason Kidd. Jason,

0: to have you with us, buddy.
1: Well, Jerry, thank you very much. That was an incredible introduction.
0: Well deserved.
1: But thank you. That's my, because I played with good teammates. So I appreciate that introduction.
0: But Jason, we're here at Five Star Ford in Dallas. And as I understand it, tell me if I'm right, you've become quite the pickup guy.
1: I am. I love the pickups. Brian has introduced me to the pickup truck. And again, he has never been wrong. He has let me, he's introduced me, to the Roush, to the Hennessy. And so, again, I told him, how can you pick one over the other? And so, Brian is, again, as you know, an incredible human being, and a great person. And he, again, he's educated me on the truck.
0: Well, I only like him. We're only friends because I love his wife. So there you go. Yeah, Brian Hughes, Jason, has nicknamed you Cool Kid. Now, I got to know, does driving these badass trucks really make you feel cool?
1: Exactly. He came up with that term. He says, do you want to be a cool kid? And I go, I would love to be a cool kid. Like, how can I be cool? And so he goes, I got a perfect thing for you. And it's been these incredible trucks to be able to test drive, to give my review on the trucks. They've all been 5 stars. I said, I don't think you've given me anything that I can give a 4-star to. And so, again, Brian's vision of being a cool kid, he's taken that term and he's ran with it. And so, to be, again, with 5-star Ford and what Brian has done, to educate me on the truck has been incredible. And it's been a lot of fun.
0: We're talking to NBA legend Jason Kidd here on the Car Pro Show. Jason, are people surprised when you pull up to a nice restaurant or one of the charity events that you go to, driving one of those jacked up turbocharged diesels from FS Performance?
1: Yeah, you know, I get a lot of stares, and then I get a lot of compliments, and I think they're all shocked to see me come to step out of it. you know, when you drive a truck of that magnitude and that beauty, again, to see myself get out of it, it's surprising. And then I get a lot of questions. And so when I talk about the truck, I also tell them, you got to go see 5-star Ford, you know, see Brian, because he can give you all the details to this truck. And just understanding that, again, anytime I've stepped out of that truck, Jerry, I've always been smiling because it's a lot of fun.
0: Yes, and Brian always says, if you can dream it, we can build it. You got to tell me the truth here, okay? I'm going to put you on the spot. Will Porsche ride with you in that truck?
1: Yes, she's fallen in love with the truck. It's almost a race in the morning to see who's driving the truck.
0: Oh, man. All right, on a serious...
1: And she's faster. Faster than I am, so she always wins.
0: And she's always going to win, so let's just get that on the table. On a serious note, you do amazing work with your charity, the Jason Kidd Foundation. Tell everybody kind of quickly, what's the Jason Kidd Foundation about, and where can they go to learn more about it?
1: Yeah, thanks, Jerry. I think when you talk about the Jason Kidd Foundation, we've been going at this for 6 years now, and we really have focused on the youth of sports, the initiatives of being able to help young ladies and young men, you know, achieve their goals, not just on the playing field, but also in school. And so to be able to help these young ladies achieve their dreams, it's like building one of those trucks that Brian builds. You know, if you can dream it, and, you know, we ask them, what do you want? And so for that, it's up to the foundation to help put these young kids in the right lanes to be able to get to the school that they wanted to go to. And so it's been a lot of fun. Our young ladies program in Northern California and also in the Dallas area is doing extremely well. And then we just launched a baseball initiative, and so we're really excited about that. And so to be able to help these young kids.

0: I have a quick story to share about the baseball initiative. We have a young man who's from Yuma, Arizona, never been on a plane before. And so at the age of 15, he was we flew him from Phoenix to Atlanta to participate in a tournament. And he was so nervous, but it was an incredible story because he flew by himself and never been on a plane and never played, you know, outside of Arizona. And so that's what the foundation is all about, is giving these young ladies and these young men the opportunity to see our country, but also to be able to play at the highest level and hopefully achieve their dreams. And that's going on to school. Again, everyone's not going to be able to be a pro or go pro, and so we can hopefully develop doctors and teachers and better leaders of our world as we go forward.
1: Absolutely. So I'd love to go make a donation today. Where can people do that?
0: You can go to the Jason Kidd Foundation webpage, and there is a donate button there. And so I really appreciate that, Jerry, for your support with that. But it's really easy. You go to the Jason Kidd Foundation, there's a donate button. You just click it and you can donate $5, $10, whatever it is. And just understand it's going to a great cause for these young kids.
1: It's been an honor to have you with us on the CarPro Show, Jason Kidd. And you know, let's do this again sometime.
0: Jerry, I'm in. If you ever need a sub, or you got to find a guest, I'm in. I love to be part of the CarPro Show whenever you need me.
1: Thank you, pal. Jason Kidd, everybody. What a nice guy.
2: What a great guy, yeah. What a great cause, too.
1: Yeah, they do amazing work.
2: Yeah.
1: Let's talk for just a second, if you would like to get in line now to pick my brain about this great time to buy yourself a new set of wheels. The phone number is 800-926-7777. 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
2: I think so, too.
1: It's called the Road to 250, and it's all about our country and 250 years. And, boy, I tell you what, Todd and I spent a lot of time on this special presentation, and I mean... You never want to brag on yourself, but
2: 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Yeah. There's a new song that you'll be showcasing next week.
1: Yeah, I wrote a brand new song.
2: You sure did? 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Because it's the fourth and you had a reason to.
1: That's exactly right.
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1: And I think it's going to be something that people want to listen to time and time again. Mm-hmm. 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

0: back in March of this year, you wrote, I'm reading from the newsletter, by the way, you, Jerry Reynolds, wrote that the EV experiment already topped $100 billion in losses. Yep. This is March, so is that number the same here in near July?
1: Oh, no, it's grown.
0: Oh?
1: It'll continue to grow.
0: Oh, no.
1: It's best I can figure right now, we're up to about $150 billion. And it's just, you got to understand, that's just what they've written off in losses. All along the road to get it where we are today, there were losses.
0: Yeah.
1: Because at one time, the Ford Lightning, which is a great electric truck.
0: That was impressive, yeah.
1: But at one time, Ford was losing $100,000 a truck.
0: See, that's not so impressive right there.
1: And they admitted to that.
0: Yeah.
1: That's not a made-up number. They admitted that they lost $100,000 for every truck that they built.
0: Now, so they're negative equity with every sale.
1: I'm no genius by any stretch. And I've never run an automotive manufacturing company.
0: That's good to know.
1: I've run dealerships. I've owned dealerships, lots of them. But when I'm losing $100,000 for every one of them that I build, my thinking is, build fewer.
0: Right. The model ain't working.
1: Yeah.
0: Yeah.
1: You cannot lose $100,000 per vehicle and make it up in volume.
0: Right. Right.
1: So, there's that.
0: It's going to go and be negative with every single sale, and the numbers getting higher, numbers lower. It's never going to help that.
1: It's never going to.
0: No.
1: 800-926-7777. That is the phone number here. 800-926-7777. In the weekly newsletter that came out just this Friday, we had everything you need to know that we can verify about the all-new 2027 Chevy Silverado. And people have been asking me about that for a long time. We're starting to get the details now. Starting to get details on the GMC Sierra.
0: Oh, okay.
1: The sister truck. And we'll have those for you in the next week or maybe two. But next week, the newsletter will come out early. It'll probably be on Wednesday, and we will. It'll be an abbreviated version. Some of the normal stuff that you see there, like Kim Commando and my quick shifts in the suits and settlements section, a lot of that stuff will be gone just for next week. But if you're not a subscriber, all you got to do is go to carpro.com and subscribe today.
0: Mm-hmm.
1: You'll get yesterday's in your inbox immediately, and you can look at everything there, including why are more and more cars being totaled out, which is something that is surprising a lot of people. And you can be ready for that to happen if you get in a car accident.
0: Mm-hmm.
1: But this thing really is a big help. Is your car on the list of the top 10 cars with the most catalytic converter thefts?
0: Oh, man. What a beating to go and have to go and get that changed out, the cost of it, and the time and everything else.
1: Oh, yeah. And it's just so many people, they have no idea it happened.
0: Mm-hmm.
1: And then they go out and they crank their car, and it sounds like a NASCAR.
0: Right, exactly.
1: Because there's no muffler system on it mm-hmm. anymore. It's been stolen.
0: That's right.
1: And it's happening way too much in America. So you might want to try to avoid one of those.
0: Probably so, yeah.
1: Yeah, it's not a bad idea. But we got a ton of information in our free weekly newsletter every single week. So don't miss out. Go ahead and subscribe right now at the top of the page at carpro.com. And you'll be able to follow along with us every week, including our videos of the week, which is one of the most popular things on there, although yours wasn't.
0: Not so good for me, no.
1: Not
0: a good week.
1: Not great.
0: No, really not.
1: But that's okay. That's all right. You always got next week.
0: That's exactly right.
1: There you go.
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1: Hi, I'm Martha Stewart. 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

0: Over 50,000 law enforcement officers have been assaulted while on duty. A vast number of these attacks were filmed and uploaded to social media in the pursuit of likes and attention.
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0: Together, we can change this disturbing trend.
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6: Another happy listener. 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Have a great story to tell. 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No. Apparently, he went to Jeff Hass-Mazda and used your CarPro certified sales associate, Kenneth Page, a step above any sales professional he's ever dealt with, talked extensively about CarPro and, of course, the reason that the system works so well. 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
7: I bet he met Candace May, too.
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7: Her to death.
6: Yep.
7: So, yeah, that's all you need to do, and it's real simple. 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
6: Not a lot of turnover.
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6: Absolutely.
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4: It's a fantastic afternoon, lower humidity, plenty of sunshine and warm temperatures, upper 70s to low 80s. Tonight, partly cloudy, most spots cool in the 50s, there may be a few low 60s. Cloudier on Monday, but still pretty decent, partly sunny north, mostly cloudy south. There is a chance for rain in southern parts of the region overnight, highs in the 70s mainly, a few low 80s north, lows in the 50s and 60s. From the Channel 3 Weather Center, I'm First Alert Meteorologist Dave Bush.
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6: 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His co-host, Todd Chambliss, just became a member of Applebee's Hall of Fame for finishing off 84 chicken nuggets without using a dipping sauce. 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
7: Thank you for joining us. 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And if you are listening in the Dallas-Fort Worth area and you get a chance to come by George Bush Freeway between Independence and Coit. And the big thing is here we are. It's the end of the month. It's the end of the quarter, of the second quarter of the year. So lots going on in the auto industry right now and lots of movement on incentives. You know, I tell people all the time, new cars stay the same price all year long, pretty much. I mean, we'll get some occasional mid-year increases in prices, but they're pretty rare. The only big difference in when the difference between when it's a good time and not a good time to buy a car is the incentives. And right now, the incentives are through the roof, and I'm talking about across the board, everybody. So if you're looking for a new ride, I would tell you that between now and June 30th, which is coming right up, just a few days from now, that is an absolute great time to buy. But if you get tied up and you miss that window, most of the incentives, not all, but most, are going to extend through July 6th. That is because the automakers want to start the third quarter off on a strong foot. The dealers love to get a month started early. So the incentives, most of them will be extended until the Monday night after July 4th, which is our nation's 250th birthday. So lots going on. If you would like to pick my brain on what's the best thing for you to do, here's the phone number, 800-926-7777, 800-926-7777. Tell me what you're thinking about doing, and I'll tell you if I think that's a good idea or not. I might have an alternate for you. If you're looking for a great dealer, I may be able to help you with that as well. So let's talk. This is the Car Pro Show, and the old Roadmaster is with me today. How you doing, pal?
8: I'm doing very well. Getting excited about, of course, the holiday coming up, and you were just mentioning all the incentives and the reason why it is a good idea for you to go ahead and act on that now before a lot of these incentives go away and certain makes and models. But with the holiday coming up, there's a very special bit of programming that we

0: we have coming up that we're going to be doing next weekend.
1: Yes, we are. It's called The Road to 250. And it, 250 years, we've got a lot of patriotic speeches and songs and all kinds of things there for the National CarPro Show. So that's next weekend, and on the same channel you're listening to us on right now, wherever that is. Mm-hmm. We're on 141 stations right this minute with the CarPro Show.
0: Rumored to be growing even beyond that.
1: I think so. Here very soon.
0: That's nice.
1: I know. I love it. Our free weekly newsletter went out yesterday, and it was full of great information. Why more and more cars are being totaled out? This is information you need, because it could happen to you. Everybody thinks it won't happen, but trust me when I tell you, it could happen to you. Your next privacy concern, license plate readers.
0: Yeah.
1: You need to educate yourself on that. And the big article that I really wanted everybody to pay attention to was my special report on everything you need to know about hybrids. Hybrids are a huge thing today, and I'm getting more questions on hybrids today than I've ever gotten before. We went through that period of time, Todd, where, you know, it was Toyota that started them.
0: Hey, the Prius, right?
1: Yeah, 25 years ago.
0: Yeah.
1: And Toyota, instead of going knee-deep into electric vehicles, they said, no, I don't think so. We're gonna stick to our guns and keep building hybrids. And they have been doing that all along.
0: That has certainly helped them along the way.
1: It makes them look really smart.
0: Right. I was looking at that, too, because that I'll be shopping for that, honestly, next vehicle I get. And I didn't realize that the typical battery life could go to 15 years in some cases.
1: Oh, it does.
0: That's really great,
1: actually. It does, and 250,000 miles is not uncommon on a hybrid battery.
0: Yeah, that's wonderful.
1: But if you got to ask yourself the question, if you can get more horsepower, which happens with hybrids, and you can get better fuel economy, why wouldn't you want one?
0: Was there a stigma about the batteries?
1: Yes.
0: That was probably what people were staying away from hybrids because of, and that honestly scared me initially too, but people, getting educated with you, I mean, that's put my fears at ease with the battery
1: people
0: life.
1: Equated hybrids to electric cars, and they're nothing alike.
0: Yeah.
1: Let's talk to Jason in Bedford, Texas, here in the Dallas-Fort Worth area. Jason, how can I help you?
2: Yes, sir. Thank you for taking my call.
1: Sure.
2: I'll just try to keep it short, but I received my degree in accounting, and I've come to find out that I don't think that's really my calling. And about a year and a half ago, I purchased a new 2025 Honda Civic Touring.
1: Yeah.
2: And it's a hybrid.
1: Good.
2: And unfortunately, it's come to the point where I'm not able to make the payment. So I don't want it to be repoed. So I'm trying to see what would you recommend my options for the vehicle.
1: That's a legitimate question.
2: I really enjoy the vehicle and the mileage and everything. It's just I'm just at a point in time in life that unfortunately I need to see what other options I have.
1: Hey, it happens. So, no worries. And you're doing the right thing by being proactive about it. A lot of people don't. They just call their lender and say, hey, you need to come pick this thing up. How many miles are on it?
2: Right now I'm at 30,590.
1: Okay, good. What you need to do is you need to go to my website, carpro.com. 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Put the information on the Honda in there, and you'll get a bid on it. And I want you then to get a hold of your lease or your lender and get a payoff. Get a payoff from them. And from that point, you can look at the two numbers and figure out where you stand. And then if you need to call me back or you need to email me, that's fine. We can go from there. But the big thing is, what do you owe versus what it's worth? It's a good piece of merchandise. It's going to have good value, but a lot of it is going to depend on what you owe.
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2: 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And when you go there, you will see one of the entries, the Classic Car of the Week, a beautiful car crossing the Mecum Harrisburg, you said this weekend, is that right?
3: Yeah, it is. I would say probably today.
2: Oh, okay, there you are.
3: Well, Barrett Jackson.
2: Okay.
3: Super Saturday.
2: Okay, today. Gotcha.
3: I watched some of the auction yesterday. Boy, there's some pretty cars go through there.
2: Yeah, you could be a poor man pretty quickly if you watch that for too long.
3: That's exactly right. 800-926-7777. Pretty rare we've got a line open, but we do right now. 800-926-7777. And the question of the day... Mm-hmm. That I would love to hear your answer on is, what did you learn to drive in, and who taught you? Who taught you? Was it your dad? Was it your mom? Was it someone else? I taught my son to drive, and I taught my nephew, Connor.
2: Oh, very cool.
3: Connor Ellis to drive.
2: So nice.
3: It was nerve-wracking at times.
2: Scared to death, I got to go and crash the vehicle. Did you go to the middle of nowhere and do it?
3: Oh, no.
2: around the city?
3: I wanted them to learn the right way.
2: Oh, man, okay.
3: Which was in traffic in Dallas, Texas. And, man, I tell you, it was nerve-wracking at times. You wish you had a brake in that right-hand
2: side. Like they have on the driving cars?
3: Yes, on driver education cars.
2: Exactly.
3: 800-926-7777. Let's go to Joe in West Texas. Joe, are you in West Texas or West, Texas?
4: I'm in West Texas, somewhere between Fort Worth and Abilene, Texas.
3: Okay, so you're west of DFW.
4: So,
3: what'd you learn to drive on?
4: I'm about 2 hours west.
3: Got it.
4: An old 1959 GMC. I don't know if it's a 1.5 or what ton wrecker. We had a car business out here, and who taught me? My dad said, "Hey, I want something from the back of the pasture back there up front. Go get it." And
3: so you couldn't run into anything to speak of.
4: Well, I ran into plenty. But I still got the wrecker, and I'm going to renovate it one of these days.
3: No kidding.
4: In cases. Oh, yeah. Hell, yeah. I love that old wrecker. I can't get rid of it. We're still on the car place.
3: Yeah.
4: It's an old foreign car place, of all things, out in West Texas. My grandpa was a wild cannon, if there ever was one, and so was my dad. In any case, dad's car. Last week was Dad's car, right?
3: Yeah, that's right. We had a lot of interesting cars to talk about last week. Yeah, go ahead.
4: Okay, it was great. His car was a 356 Porsche. Like I said, this is back when Porsches, you could buy them at a reasonable price.
3: Sure.
4: It was a 356 Porsche, somewhere in the late 50s, early 60s. You know, having a wrecking yard, we can run across fields all over the place, all over the south, southwest, east. It was a 356 Porsche with a four cam engine, dual distributor engine. I don't know how many Dr. Porsche made, but there weren't very many.
3: Wow. Was it a runner? And,
4: it ran like hell. Back then, this county didn't have many paved roads.
3: Right.
4: And my dad would drive it down unpaved roads, and, which is sacrilege today.
3: Yeah, oh, yeah, for sure.
4: That old 356 with that dual distributor, you flip the switch, you go from an advance or a decline, whichever way you want to go.
3: How about that? And, Joe, thank you. Thank you for sharing. I appreciate it so much. And thanks. Real quick.

0: there's a high degree of probability that, well, let's just say 9 months later, my mom and dad were driving in that old Porsche. I arrived somewhere after that.
1: Yeah. Okay. Well, you know what? There's worse places. That's what I'll say. Joe, thanks for the call. Appreciate it very much. 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
1: 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You know, I think what you'd experience with the Corolla Cross, it's a sedan that they're trying to sell as an SUV because of

0: the SUV craze. And
1: yeah.
0: I don't think it would be as functional as far as, you know, the kind of weather that you get there around the Denver area. You guys get, like we do here, you guys get some ice and things. I really think you'd be better off with the Crosstrek and then the Corolla.
1: That's great news.
0: Yeah, I do.
1: We've loved our Subaru.
0: Well, and, everybody
1: it's
0: does.
1: A great car.
0: It is. The only problem with Subaru there is the people in your area got wise to Subaru many, many years ago, while the rest of the country didn't know about them. 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My advice would be to go with the Crosstrek. I think that's a better option for you. Dwight, thanks for listening.
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3: Fox News, I'm Deborah Valentine. A Haitian immigrant under deportation orders is charged in a fatal crash which killed a Pennsylvania state trooper. Fox's C.B. Cotton.
4: Investigators say this past Wednesday, Michael Bond, an illegal immigrant from Haiti, was driving that tractor trailer which veered off onto the shoulder in Schuylkill County, Pennsylvania, crashing into another semi and fatally striking state trooper Mike Behera.
3: Bond faces a slew of charges, including vehicular homicide. President Trump honoring America 250 in Washington, D.C. on Saturday, speaking at the National Mall.
5: Our country is just getting started because the best is yet to come.
3: President Trump will travel to Turkey this week for the NATO summit. The U.S.-Israel conflict with Iran and the Russia-Ukraine war are expected to be major topics among world leaders attending that meeting. 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
4: It's a fantastic afternoon, lower humidity, plenty of sunshine and warm temperatures, upper 70s to low 80s. Tonight, partly cloudy. Most spots cool in the 50s. There may be a few low 60s. Cloudier on Monday, but still pretty decent. Partly sunny north, mostly cloudy south. There is a chance for rain in southern parts of the region overnight. Highs in the 70s mainly, a few low 80s north. Lows in the 50s and 60s. From the Channel 3 Weather Center, I'm First Alert Meteorologist Dave Bush.

0: 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Jerry Reynolds is the Car Pro, and I'm Todd Chambliss. Newsletter every single week. All kinds of good information. You should be getting that because we don't sell your address to anybody. It's not full of ads, and it's a great resource for everything happening in the automotive industry. And with that, one of the biggest items there is there's an interesting resale value story about a 4Runner that you saw.
1: Oh, my gosh.
0: I mean, nearly $53,000 for a 96 4Runner SR5 at Meekham's Indianapolis auction.
1: That's so much more than that thing was brand new.
0: And it's like 40, is it 40 years old now?
1: Yeah.
0: Golly, that's crazy.
1: Unbelievable.
0: Yeah, something.
1: Hey, we got a rare treat with us today. We're at Five Star Ford in Dallas, Texas. And our executive producer, you read her reviews, but you never hear her. You're going to right now, Amy Plemons.
2: Hello, hello, good morning.
1: She had no idea this was coming.
0: You threw it on her.
2: My jaw is on the ground right now.
0: No, you're doing fine.

0: to join everyone.
1: Absolutely.
2: Well, it's good to have you, kiddo.
0: And hear my voice.
2: Yes, you're a real person. What I wanted to talk about, you recently had, and we haven't posted it yet, but you had the Polestar, all-electric vehicle. What did you think of that vehicle?
0: It is an incredible vehicle full of innovation. It's super fast. I love electric vehicles.
2: I do too.
0: It's got a lot of, you have to really be tech savvy to like the Polestar. And it is related to Volvo, of course.
2: Yes.
0: But I really enjoyed it. I love, like you, I love off-the-line acceleration that you get with an electric vehicle.
2: Yeah.
0: The interior was incredibly nice. I was able to charge at a Tesla supercharging station, which is super nice. A lot of vehicles, of course, we know offer that these days. But
2: yes.
0: I really enjoyed it. I thought it looked really nice. It was a white, kind of a white color.
1: Mm-hmm.
0: But I had an enjoyable week.
2: Did you hear the news yesterday? 2026 is the last model year for the Polestar.
0: As always, you know it first.
1: That's why he's the car pro.
0: Exactly.
2: It's going away.
0: All of the entire lineup.
2: The entire thing. And it's the government.
0: Now I know why you brought me over here.
1: Right. That's why.
0: To share the news.
1: Yeah, just look at your face. What news are you talking about?
2: It's the government mandate that actually started back about 5 years ago.
0: Well, that's a shame because it was a really nice vehicle.
2: You know, it is. And it you mentioned Volvo, and that's owned by Geely, and so is Polestar. And so the federal government, 5 years ago, under President Biden, said, they can't sell Chinese cars here. Now, what's interesting about this case, and I've got to get more into it, but they're gonna outlaw Polestar but allow Volvo. So even though, as we know it today, 2026 will be the last model year for the Polestar, and they were different than say Tesla, Lucid, and some of Rivian that sold direct to the public. Polestar had dealerships, and there's one right here in Dallas-Fort Worth.
0: That's right.
2: And you know, I guess they just closed down. I feel worse probably for the people who actually bought their cars, because you know what happens when a car company ceases to exist in America. The values plummet, as if electric cars didn't plummet enough. So here we go. There you go. But sometime in the next couple of weeks, we'll see your final review of the Polestar.
0: Wow. Very true. It's coming very soon.
2: You're going to be featured with us next week also on the Road to 250 show that we're doing. You got a segment there.
0: I did.
2: Okay, we're making you a radio star.
1: How about that?
2: We're talking to Amy Plemons, our executive producer and car reviewer. Amy, when you started reviewing cars, I don't know, what's it been, 10 years ago?
0: I believe
2: for
0: so,
2: us?
0: Probably.
2: Yeah.
0: About a decade.
2: And I've often talked about how you and I review cars differently, and I think that's what's made it work so well. We look at cars differently, and you're more technical, frankly, than I am. You really get down into the nuts and bolts of it. I love what you do.
0: Well, thank you.
2: Yeah, you can't shake your head on radio.
0: You have to have more.
2: You have to emote.
0: I really enjoy it. I'm just excited to be able to get into new vehicles and share those with your listeners and readers. And my parents are older in their 80s, so I love to bring their perspective when I can.
2: Yeah.
0: Because I take them to doctor's appointments and things like that, and it's really interesting to hear their perspective too as passengers in the car. My dad's one, you know, he really noise. Like, I know noise is a big thing to you as well.
2: Hot
0: and my mom, you know, getting in and out of the vehicle, and sometimes I have to use a step stool so they can get in. But it is, of course, my own perspective too. But I enjoy it.
2: Very good.
0: Yes,
2: very
0: thank
2: good.
0: You so much. Yeah.
2: Amy Plemons, you can read all about her at carpro.com, all of her car reviews. You are... because we're coming out with the newsletter early.

0: Next week. You're not going to have a review next week, but you will have one the week after that.
1: That is correct.
0: Very good.
1: That is true.
0: There you go. That's Amy Plemons. She's our executive producer. 800-926-7777. That's the phone number here. And we go to Ron in Pasadena, Texas. Ron, welcome to the Car Pro Show.
2: Thank you. I just wanted to tell you the car I was trained on. It was my mom taught me, and it was a standard transmission 1974 Ford Pinto station wagon.
0: Oh my goodness.
3: Wow.
0: Did it have wood grain on the side?
2: No.
0: Oh good.
2: And the color was pumpkin orange.
0: You know, that in my mind a orange Pinto station wagon might rank up there with one of the ugliest cars I think I've ever pictured in my head. Mm. Wow.
2: Yeah, I love the car myself.
0: You know what?
2: I can actually work on it.
0: Yes, and you know what? Those weren't bad cars. They got a bad rap because of the fire, and I don't know if you remember this, Todd.
3: No.
0: Somebody ran into the back of a Pinto, and it exploded.
3: Oh, yes.
0: It exploded.
3: And I do remember that.
0: That was before the regulations were that they had to put gas tanks inside the frame of the car.
3: Right.
0: They were pretty much exposed. And I'm going to tell you, it was like the Crown Victoria police cars that there were so many fires on from behind with rear-end collisions. But the truth is, when you're parked dead still, and you get hit from behind at 60 or 70 miles an hour with a large, heavy vehicle, I don't care what you're driving. It's going to explode.
3: Oh, yes, of course.
0: And so the Pinto got a really bad rap, and it ruined that car for forever. And it's a shame because it really, like Ron just told us, it really was a pretty doggone good car. Ron, thank you for sharing. I appreciate that very much. That opened the line at 800-926-7777.
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3: Celebrating America's 250th birthday. He grew up in poverty and never attended high school or college, but Abraham Lincoln became one of our greatest presidents, keeping our nation whole after the Civil War, even after 11 southern states tried to secede from the Union.
4: 47 years ago, our fathers brought forth on this continent a new nation, conceived in liberty and dedicated to the proposition that all men are created equal.
3: He persuaded Congress to pass the amendment that abolished slavery, and he delivered one of the most important speeches in the history of our nation, the Gettysburg Address, honoring our fallen soldiers and advocating for equality and our democratic government.
5: We here highly resolve that these dead shall not have died in vain, and that this nation under God shall have a new birth of freedom, and that government of the people, by the people, and for the people shall not perish from the earth.

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0: is kind of an interesting subject. I go to a church with a guy who works in fueling up planes and that kind of thing at the airport. At least he used to.
1: Interesting.
0: And he told me that the best time to buy gasoline is first thing in the morning because of the temperature.
1: Yeah.
0: Of the tank when you put the gas in there.
1: I've heard that before too.
0: And I was going to ask you first off. Had you heard that? Could you confirm that? Is that true? Or
1: I believe it to be true. Yeah. And physics-wise, it makes good sense.
0: Yeah. So if you can, especially the first thing in the morning when the tank is cold, but I relate that story only because in the newsletter, there's an article about when is the best time to fill your car with gas, what day of the week.
1: Yeah.
0: And apparently, can I give
1: that? Yeah, sure.
0: It's Sunday, apparently.
1: Yeah, that's
0: right. Because you said traditionally that's when the prices are lowest. Financially, it makes sense to go fill your tank up whenever the gas prices are lower.
1: That's what you want to do, especially when they're fluctuating like they are right now.
0: Oh, back and forth, yeah.
1: Let's go to Dale in Katy, Texas. Dale, you're on the Car Pro Show. How can I help you?
2: I'm selling my business to my son, and I'm getting out of a Lincoln Continental with 240,000 miles, and I was thinking about either getting a Lincoln Aviator or a Lexus GV80. We plan on doing some traveling around the country, and we want that comfort. Any recommendations on either those two or another?
1: All right, let's get your cars straight here. The Lincoln Aviator, the Genesis GV80, or was there a third one, the Lexus RX?
2: No.
1: Okay, so, all right, the GV80 is the Genesis, and it is a spectacular SUV, I don't mind telling you. I think it's got one of the greatest interiors that you've ever probably sat in, and it's got a lot of neat features, and it comes with a 10-year, 100,000-mile warranty. But if this is going to be the vehicle that you're going to do a lot of traveling in, then I would go with the Aviator. And the reason is the front seats. Nobody builds a more comfortable front seat than Lincoln does. Nobody builds a vehicle that's got as many adjustments on the seats, even the passenger side, than the Lincoln does. And you're going to get a softer and quieter ride than you're going to get with the Genesis. And for those reasons, based on what you've told me, I would definitely go with the Lincoln.
2: Any other car I should look at?
1: Well, I was trying to bait you toward the Lexus RX 350 just because it's such a good SUV and it's such a long-lasting SUV. And if you get the hybrid version, it's one of the better fuel economy SUVs. But, you know, if it were me, you nailed it with the Aviator. If I were looking for something to travel in, will the Aviator go as far as the Lexus RX? 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The Lexus RX is known to do 300,000 miles or better without any major problems. But you may not keep this next one as long as you kept that Continental. What do you think? You think you'll keep it? You think you're going to want to put 200,000 miles on the next one?
2: Oh, I always put 200 on a car.
1: Okay.
2: I've always done that. I'm still driving the Lincoln right now. I probably get another 10,000 out of this easy.
1: I'm not having any
2: problems with it.
1: One of the best sedans. Car. 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Everything you've told me, I think the Aviator is the right choice. I think you and your wife will be very happy traveling in it. 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

0: It's happy listener time here at the Car Pro Show. We have got folks who listen to Jerry's advice. They follow through. 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What's not to like about that?
1: You gotta love that.
0: BJ said they hired a company to send out offers for lease trade-in, and the company made a mistake, but Freeman honored it anyway.
1: How about that?
0: That's the way things should be done. I mean, when things like that happen, other dealerships might just say, well, sorry, we're not going to honor that because we don't want to. Freeman said, you know, we're going to take that on and take care of this person.
1: So that's awesome.
0: This guy said the fifth vehicle he's bought from Freeman. How about that?
1: Wow. That is amazing.
0: Love that.
1: I love it when all of our dealers are so good, and they do the right thing, and this is another example of that, standing behind. Somebody made a mistake, and they stood up and raised their hand and said, hey, we'll fix this.
0: Mm-hmm.
1: I love that. Yeah. 800-926-7777. 800-926-7777. 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

0: Since no one knows, Jessica Lipnack has been seeing it on her Ring camera.
1: 15 seconds, next one. 15 seconds. It took him no time at all. He was complete, you know, professional.
0: People there have nicknamed the thief the Great Drain Robber. Virginia will have cameras in pedestrian crosswalks and at stop signs, thanks to a bill by State Senator Angelia Williams-Graves.
2: They will turn on when they sense, if you will, the car approaching and not slowing down. The goal is for people to obey the rules of the road.
0: Violators can expect to be fined. The law took effect July 1st, letting towns and municipalities install these cameras if they choose to. I'm Wayne Cabot, ABC News.
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7: It's a fantastic afternoon, lower humidity, plenty of sunshine and warm temperatures, upper 70s to low 80s. Tonight, partly cloudy, most spots cool in the 50s, there may be a few low 60s. Cloudier on Monday, but still pretty decent, partly sunny north, mostly cloudy south. There is a chance for rain in southern parts of the region overnight, highs in the 70s mainly, a few low 80s north, lows in the 50s and 60s. From the Channel 3 Weather Center, I'm First Alert Meteorologist Dave Bush.
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13: I can't do it.
12: You've written for all the big comedians. You'd turn out a hit.
13: I don't have the time.
12: Oh, but Gus.
13: Look, I don't have the time. Anyways, I couldn't do it.
12: Ridiculous. A guy with your reputation.
13: Yeah, a guy with my reputation, yeah. What do you know? Listen. 12 years ago, I was under cabs. Gustav Green, the hack license read. Cripes, how I hated the cabs. Worked like a slob, 12 or 14 hours a day for a lousy $27 a week. Now, do you blame me that I took the daydreaming? Like maybe it was my limousine and I was driving because my chauffeur had a day off? I used to sit at the wheel figuring out the darndest situations. Like I'd pick up some rich old dame and she'd leave me $1 million or I'd save a guy. All kinds of situations. But all I got was 27 per a week. Until the night I met Ben.
14: Get
13: me home, driver. Home? Your home or my home, wise guy? Well, you got talent, you're driving a cab. Where can I get a job driving a cab? You want the radio on?
14: Well, definitely no.
13: Oh, now don't let's be bitter, shall we? You know, radio was quite a medium.
14: Yeah.
13: Just think, some guy says a few words into a microphone and you can hear it as far west as Georgia.
14: Gustav Green? Well, Mr. Green, meet Van Hauser, the best gag man in the radio business. Currently freelancing, unemployed, on the beach.
13: Well, if you're so good, why aren't you in there writing them yaks, wise guy?
14: Why? Because words I know, rib-tickling words.

0: makes gags, yeah, jokes to make a corpse laugh. But plots, situations.
1: Situations?
0: Yeah, that's another story. I could coin a million if I could figure them
2: well,
0: out.
2: Well, look, situations. Now, let me tell you, I am a veritable Scheherazade on situations. I got a million. Now, look, for instance, the guy who says that if other fellas... I don't know, something clicked between me and Van Houser. From the beginning, I always hated his guts, the way he talked to me like I was dirt. But up in his room, I started feeding him stories, stuff I dreamed up on the cab. He put it into good words, and it came out very funny, too. Well, inside a couple of years, I was getting $1,500 a week, but I was tied to that guy. I couldn't work with nobody else. I'd sit down with another gag writer and nothing would happen. Yeah, I knew it was Van, or $40 a week in some broken-down job. So I hung on to him like a barnacle. I worked with him, ate with him, played with him. My place was just down the hall from his at the hotel. Sometimes I thought I'd go nuts if I had to look at his sneering ugly puss another day. And the only satisfaction I had was that he needed me and hated me just like I needed and hated him. But one day while we were writing a spot for Schmo for a day, he chose me a very unfunny line.
0: Gus, my goon boy, you may be interested to know that I'm going to marry Julie Phelps.
2: Julie Phelps, a dancer?
0: That's right. She used to be at the club, Catalina.
2: She making trouble for you?
0: Cut it.
2: All right. I didn't say nothing against her.
0: All right, you better not.
2: Okay, go ahead and enjoy yourself.
0: Well, thanks. So, Gus, my cornball colleague, we may not be seeing so much of each other, hence.
2: Oh, now, look, you don't mean that, but... Hey, now, wait a minute. What's going to be with our partnership here?
0: Well, we'll see. I'll talk it over with Julie.
2: No, Van. Now, look, I mean it. We've always done what we wanted to. Loafed all day, worked all night, ate and slept at any crazy hour. Mm-hmm. Now, no dame is going to stand for that.
0: Julie is different.
2: No dame is different.
0: Yeah, she knows how we operate. And she knows you, Gus.
2: Yeah, and she's not exactly crazy about me, neither.
0: I was just coming to that. Now, if you want to stay in with me, be nice to her, huh?
2: It won't do no good. Listen, Van, she'll make trouble between us, see? She'll work on that as soon as the knot is tied.
0: I said...
2: Now, listen to me. I'm your pal, Van. A dame like that is hard busy. You know what, the club Catalina,
0: well,
2: she
0: Gus.
2: Wasn't exactly...
0: Gus, Julie is one in a million. A joke man like you comes a dime a dozen.
2: Okay, if that's the way you feel.
0: That's the way I feel.
2: Pardon me for having any feet, hey.
0: All right, just be nice to her. No cracks.
2: Okay, so I'll be nice. Now, look, about Sunday show...
0: I said be nice to her. If you're not, Gus, we're finished.
2: Yeah, I said I'd be nice, but I knew it wouldn't do no good. Julie was a small-town girl who soured on Broadway after she had a bust-up with Nick Edwards, the mug who runs the Club Catalina, and she wanted out. And she was going to take Van with her, too, so it came to me that I'd better figure out a situation and pronto. She didn't like me because she was a scared of me. I knew about her and Nick Edwards, and Van didn't. So I says to myself, I says, Gus, maybe the dame will scare away, hey?
3: Who is it, Van? Oh, Gus Green, what a surprise.
2: Hello there, Julie. Yeah, this is for you.
3: Flowers?
2: Yeah, Van told me about you, too, see, and I figured...
3: Well, they're lovely. Come on in, Gus.
2: Thanks.
3: I miss flowers so much in the city. Back home, the garden's always full of them.
2: Yeah. Say, this is a nice place you got here.
3: Thanks.
2: Yeah, very swanky. Wasn't that chair once in the lobby of the Club Catalina?
3: Well, I bought it when they redecorated the place.
2: Oh, sure you did, honey, but it just reminded me.
3: About what?
2: I just happened to see your friend Nick Edwards today.
3: I haven't seen Nick in months.
2: Oh, sure you haven't, honey, but he's still carrying the torchola for you.
3: I'm not interested.
2: No, I didn't say you were, but you might be interested in the fact that Nick said, if Van Houser marries Julie, so help me, I'll kill him.
3: Did he say that?
2: Now, would I lie, honey?
3: Well, that settles it. I've had enough of show business. Van and me are going back home.
2: Oh, no, you can't do that to Van, Julie. This is his life. What's he gonna do in a small town?
3: I don't care. I'm sick of it. Sick of all the cheap characters, the bums and the hangers-on. If I want him to, Van will come with me.
2: Oh, look, maybe he would. Well, I'm sure he would. But, Julie, what I really wanted to say was, why don't you give me a few days? I'll go talk to Nick, and who knows, maybe I can fix the whole thing up.
3: Would you, Gus? I'd like to stay for Van's sake. I'd like to see him get a good job with regular hours. Maybe an advertiser.
2: Sure. Nick will listen to me. Well, at least I can try, huh?
3: Thanks, Gus. You're nice. I didn't know.
2: And then I got another idea.
3: What's that?
2: Maybe the three of us could all work together.
3: Oh, I can't write. I can type.
2: Well, we need a secretary. We could dictate our stuff to you.
3: I don't know shorthand.
2: You don't have to. After all, what is a comedy script?

0: Along the left-hand side of the page, you put the name of the character, and then you write out what he's supposed to say. Simple?
1: Sounds simple.
0: Well, you could spend more time with Ben. How would you like to try?
1: I'd love to. Gus, it would be wonderful.
0: Sure, it'd be wonderful. For me. When she said she'd work with us, Julie was playing a part in a situation that I dreamed up. And let me tell you, it was a good one. Because it ended with me still making a grand and a half per week, and Julie Phelps, well, Julie Phelps was just not there.
2: Music chaser and a commercial. Credits and sign off.
3: Got that, darling?
1: Every word, Mr. Hauser.
0: Well, Van, how do you like our new secretary?
2: Oh, she's good, Gus. How come you had such a swell idea?
1: Gus, if this works out, I'll be the happiest person alive.
0: Oh, no, you won't, Julie. I will. Now, come on, I'd like to try dictating.
1: Mm-hmm, ready?
0: Okay, take a clean sheet of paper. Mm-hmm. Here's a gag sequence for the Fred Benton Show.
2: Oh, look who's writing gags.
0: Don't laugh.
2: Genius.
0: Now, look, Fred's talking to Mrs. Mishmash, mm-hmm. and she starts reading the wrong page of the script, you see?
1: Yeah.
0: Ready, let's go. Mrs. Mishmash, please don't laugh at me. Mm-hmm. I think we've made a mistake.
1: Mistake, uh-huh.
0: Now, Fred Benton, I know I have. Mrs. Mm-hmm. M., let's start all over from the beginning.
1: All over from the beginning.
0: Fred, if you love me, you will.
2: That's funny.
0: No, that's charming. Now, this is Mrs. Am I going too fast?
1: No, that's
0: okay,
1: fine.
0: This is Mrs. Mishmash again. Mm-hmm. I would do anything for you.
1: Anything for you.
0: Fred, he says, I would like to see you.
2: Mm-hmm. Oh, I'm bored.
1: Okay. Now,
0: Mrs. M again. Let's talk this over. How about tonight?
1: How about tonight?
0: Yeah. Fred, when? At midnight.
1: Midnight.
0: Mrs. M. Come, I'm waiting for you right now.
1: For you right now.
0: Did you get it all?
1: Mm-hmm.
0: Good.
1: Type it right up.
2: Wait.
0: What's the matter?
2: Don't bother, Julie. We couldn't use that corn even on the Benton Show.
0: All right, wise guy. Give it to me, Julie. I'll file it under sustainers.
1: Look, if you're going to fight, I'm not going to work for either of you. Van, be a dear and get me a pack of cigarettes downstairs, will you?
2: All right, huh? Gus, don't try to write any more of those charming gags.
0: Get lost.
1: Gus?
0: Yeah?
1: Get anywhere with Nick?
0: Well, Julie, he's softening up, but he wants to see you.
1: Gus, I don't want that man near me.
0: Now, look, you'll see him. You better start wearing black for Van. You know Nick Edwards.
1: I know Nick wouldn't stop at killing, but I...
0: Now, listen, Julie, I haven't got time to argue with you now. Van will come back, but why don't you come to my place tomorrow night at 11?
1: I'll run into Van for sure.
0: Well, then come before 8 and wait for me. We'll have rehearsals till then.
1: What about Van?
0: Tell him you're going to sleep early or something.
1: What if he calls anyway?
0: I'll cover you. I'll probably be with him anyhow.
1: He must never know about Nick.
0: I get it. Now listen, Julie, you just leave everything to me, and in a couple of days, you won't have to worry about Nick Edwards again. Yeah, just leave everything to me, and you won't have to worry about anything anymore, Julie Phelps. Not even your own funeral. Come 8 o'clock the next evening, I paid a little visit to my apartment, long enough to see that Julie was comfortable and also to get the keys to her place out from her handbag. I drove over there and went upstairs to do some interior decorating. My kind. Gonna take Van away from Broadway, are you? Gonna send me back to 40 bucks a week in a pig's ear, you are, Julie Phelps, get that? In a pig's ear! Now, just one more touch to complete the situation. A little business outside the Club Catalina. Hey, kid, come here. Here, listen now. Here's a dime, kid. Take this note in this here envelope and give it to Nick Edwards. And if anyone asked you, say a dame gave it to you. Got that? A beautiful dame. You got it from a beautiful dame, right?
2: Look, Gus... Just no more work. Let's knock off.
0: What's the matter, Van? You tired?
2: No.
0: Well, what's eating you?
2: Oh, you wouldn't understand.
0: All right, so don't tell me. I don't care anyhow.
2: All right, it's Julie. Said she had to go to bed early tonight.
0: So what? It ain't legal?
2: I called a half dozen times. No answer.
0: Uh-huh. Afraid she's still timing you, huh?
2: I didn't say that.
0: Yeah, but I know how you feel.
2: Yeah, well, mind your own business.
0: Look, my friend, I'll do you a good turn. Leave me dial the number for you. The
2: number's on the pad. Let's see what your fat fingers can do.
0: Okay. You could talk to her while I go down to my room to get my hat and coat. I'll take you for a drive before we hit the sack.
2: Well, sometimes you're even human.
0: Okay, here, take it. It's ringing now. I'll be right back.
2: I see.

0: Hello?
1: Julie, darling.
0: Ben.
1: Honey, I'm sure glad to hear your voice. Where you been?
0: Why?
1: Well, I've been trying to get you all evening. No answer. Then Gus tried
0: to... Dear, I told you. I was going home to get some sleep.
1: When I phoned, you must have...
0: Maybe it didn't wake me.
1: Well, now, baby, that's hardly likely with a phone right near your bed.
0: Sometimes I sleep.
1: Julie.
0: I can...
1: Julie, is there someone there with you?
0: Of course not, Van. I'm alone. I'm by myself. I'm... What are you... No!
1: Julie.
0: Van!
1: Julie!
0: Van!
1: Julie, what's the matter? Julie!
2: A very neat situation, you granted, Warden?
3: Sure.
2: Julie being killed in her apartment 2 miles away, Ben hearing it over the phone, and me in the next room to him at the hotel. You like it, huh, Warden? Yeah, I like it too, and I did it. That was a very sensational situation.
4: You're listening to Suspense. We'll be back with more after this short break.

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3: Van was still screaming into the phone when I came down the hall from my place a minute later with hat and coat draped over my very shaking arm. I opened the door.
4: Gus.
3: Hmm?
4: Gus, something's happened to Julie.
3: Huh?
4: Something's happened to Julie.
3: Well, how do you know? Did you get her?
4: Yeah, she answered the phone.
3: So?
4: Well, she sounded funny, like there was someone in the same room, and then suddenly she sounded like she was hit or choked or something.
3: Ah, maybe it's just a gag she was pulling. You know, dames do that sometimes.
4: You think so?
3: Why, sure.
4: No, it couldn't be. I heard her, Gus. Gus, what should I do?
3: Now, come on, keep your shirt on, Van.
4: She screamed.
3: Did you call her back?
4: No, I didn't.
3: Well, why don't you?
4: That's right. Call her back. That's what I'll do.
3: Sure.
4: Of course I'll call her. Hand me the phone.
3: Yeah.
4: Something's happened. I know it has.
3: Line busy?
4: No answer.
3: Yeah, but you just spoke to her a minute ago.
4: Oh, Gus, I'm worried. I'm worried sick.
3: I get it. She's all right. Come on out for a ride.
4: Oh, no, I couldn't.
3: Look, tell you what I'll do for a pal. I'll drive you over there. You can check up for yourself. Van looked pretty grim as we drove over to Julie's place in the West 70s. I checked over everything I'd done and figured how I'd work out the rest of the situation. And we turned off Central Park West into the side street where Julie lived on the second floor of a converted brownstone. Hey, look, there's a guy coming out of the house. That's probably nobody.
4: He's making a getaway. Gus, follow him.
3: I never catch him now.
4: Oh, gosh, Gus, if you'd only got close enough to see his license number.
3: Well, I did.
4: What was it?
3: LK573498.
4: LK573498.
3: All right, Sam Spade, now let's go upstairs and visit Julie, huh? The door to Julie's apartment was wide open when we got upstairs, and the place was just like I left it. Like there'd been some kind of a fight. And then I saw where I'd made a mistake. The telephone where Julie was supposed to be strangled was as neat as a pin. I watched Van's face to see if he noticed it, but, well, he was too broken up to notice anything.
4: Julie. Because she was a sweet kid.
3: What do you mean, was?
4: I know. She's dead.
3: What do you know? All you see is that her apartment is all busted up.
4: I heard her scream, didn't I? Gus, I waited 20 years to meet a girl that I could marry. So help me, I'm not going to die till a guy who did this is in his grave. You'll see. You'll see, Gus. I'm kind of mixed up now, but in a little while I'll be able to think. I'll know what to do. Sure, I'll know what to do. Look, that's the telephone.
3: What about the telephone?
4: I'm going to call the police.
3: No, Van, now wait a minute. Don't be crazy.
4: What?
3: Look, put the telephone
4: down.
3: Why
4: shouldn't I call the police?
3: It's very simple. You got no evidence she was murdered.
4: But I heard a scream.
3: Use your eyes, Van, will you? Use your eyes. Julie said she was in bed. Has the bed been slept in? And where's her coat? Where's her purse? And where's her hat?
4: They're not here, but she said she... You're right, Gus. You're right, I won't phone. Maybe she's still alive.
3: That's better. Now look, Van, sometimes we haven't felt too good towards each other, but after all, we've been partners for a long time, kid, and I'll tell you what, I'll do anything. Anything you say to help you out.
4: All right, then, look. Look, just on an off chance, Gus, trace that license plate, will you? Let's find out who that guy was.
3: We went back to our hotel. I slept like a log because I knew that Julie was 10 feet from my bed in the closet, very dead, where she couldn't come between me and Van anymore. Next morning, I told Van I'd checked at the license bureau.
4: Whose car was it?
3: Nick Edwards.
4: Kathleen Edwards?
3: That's right.
4: Why, that dirty goon, I'd
3: like... You don't think that he...
4: I don't have to think. I'll let the police...
3: Now, wait a minute. Hold it. Look, Van, I never told you this before, but I knew all along that Julie was playing around with Nick Edwards.
4: With Nick Edwards?
3: Yeah. That's why I never liked it. Now, you better not call the cops. Maybe we was just busting in on a private little party last night.
4: No, I can't believe it. No, not Julie.
3: Well, we gotta find out where she is. And the guy who knows is Nick Edwards.
4: What makes you think he'll tell?
3: I'll tell you what. I'll call him at the club tonight and ask him over. I think maybe he'll accept me invitation. Well, Nick arrived at 11 p.m., from my window, I watched him park his black car in a dark side street near the hotel, just like I told him to. Then I carried Julie's body.

0: down the back stairs and put it in the luggage compartment of Nick's car. Nobody saw me. And a few minutes later, I knocked on Van's door.
1: That you, Gus? Come in.
0: Hiya, Van. Hi, Nick.
2: Good evening, Gus.
1: Nick was just telling me, Gus.
2: Now look, I'm just as worried about Julie as you guys are, see?
1: Yeah? That's easy to say.
2: Okay. Don't take my word for it. But I've had her house called every half hour all day.
1: Why'd you go there last night in the first place?
2: You haven't been around long, have you?
1: Never mind that wise guy. Why'd you visit my girl?
2: Who said she was your girl?
1: She was engaged to me.
2: She was tired of you.
1: Why, you
2: sit
1: no
2: down. She told me so herself.
1: When?
2: Yesterday.
0: Then you saw her yesterday, Nick?
2: No, I ain't seen her since she quit working at the club and started to pal around with your friend here.
1: But you just said that...
2: Julie was the only gal who ever had me on the rope, see? But when she called it quits, I went along. She was too good for an ex-con like me anyway, I figured. But last night, someone gives me a note in her handwriting.
1: Oh? What did the note say, Nick?
2: It was the most beautiful thing I've ever seen. I read it over and over until I knew it by heart. Please don't laugh at me. I think we made a mistake. I know I have. Let's start all over from the beginning. If you really love me, you will. I love you. I'll do anything for you. I'd like to see you. Let's talk this over. How about tonight? When? At midnight? Come, I'm waiting for you right now.
0: As soon as Nick Edwards left, I told Van I didn't believe anything he said, and as far as I was concerned, Nick either killed Julie or had taken her away. Van agreed with me, and we called the police. Ah, yes, it all made a perfect situation. The best I'd ever dreamed up. All of Nick Edwards' high-powered lawyers couldn't save him from being sentenced to the chair. Yes, sir, life looked pretty sweet, but there was just one thing wrong. Van's comedy was getting worse and worse. Fred Benton told us we'd have to get better or else. Now, we sat in Van's room sweating out a Benton program that was a day overdue. Van, for the love of Mike, will you pull yourself together?
1: Gus, I can't think.
0: You don't have to think. I gave you the whole situation. All you gotta do is write the gags for it.
1: Gags.
0: Now, look, in the first scene, Fred and Mrs. Mishmash steal a horse. But here's the twist. The horse is blind. You get it?
1: Yeah.
0: Well, come on, then, Gib. You know hundreds of horse gags. Now, just give them a twist and fit the situation.
1: I can't. They just won't come.
0: Look, if we don't get this script in tomorrow, Fred will can us. Now, come on, guy. Will you write?
1: Well, write yourself.
0: Then you know I can't write. I'm no good without a gag,
1: get man.
0: Get
1: yourself another gag, man. I'm through.
0: Look.
1: Washed up.
0: You know it won't work, Van. You know that. I've tried it on the QT. I was afraid that someday would break up, but it never worked. With you and me, Van, something happens. We're a great team. Without me, you're just another guy making with words. Without you, I'm just another Joe. Now, don't you see, kid? That's why we gotta stick together. Even if we do hate each other's guts. That's why nobody can't never break us up. Now, come on, guy, write, will you?
1: I can't think of anything. Look, how we got something in the files we never use. You had a senior dictator to Julie. What was that?
0: Huh?
1: That Mrs. Mishmash or something. Fred, was it please don't laugh at me or something? I think we made a mistake.
0: No, Van, look, that's a no-good situation. That's dead. Let's get something
1: Gus,
0: new.
1: Gus, it's a good situation.
0: No,
1: a very clever situation. All I need are the lines. Please don't laugh
0: now,
1: at me.
0: Now, Van, I'm telling
1: the
0: you
1: lines,
0: it's no good.
1: The lines. Please don't laugh
0: I'm
1: at me.
0: I'm telling you it's no good, Van.
1: Of course. Why didn't I think of that before? Those lines you dictated to Julie, they fit.
0: No, they don't fit. And besides, I can't ride gags. You know that.
1: No, that wasn't a gag, Gus. That was a situation. The most desperate situation you ever invented.
0: Now, wait a minute. What are you beating your gums about
1: here? You'll find out.
0: What are you going to do?
1: Operator, I want to speak to Inspector Martin at police headquarters. Get away from that door, Gus. I got a gun.
0: Now, don't shoot, Van. Wait a minute.
1: Listen and don't move.
3: Police headquarters, Inspector Martin.
1: Oh, Inspector Martin, this is Van Hauser of the Julie Phelps case.
3: Hey, I've been trying to get...
1: Edwards didn't kill Julie. Gus Green did. And I got proof.
3: That makes it even worse. Edwards says you framed him.
1: Green did. Nick's note was a script dictated to Julie, minus the character names.
3: How about his alibi?
1: He dialed his own number, Inspector, not hers, and killed her while she was speaking on the phone. To make things look right, he messed up her apartment. I never could quite figure out why there were no signs of struggle around her telephone. Now I know. Yeah, he must have stowed her body in Nick's car. Better send some cops over right away before I shoot him.
3: Well, they're coming over, Hauser, to protect you. Edwards broke out about an hour ago. Watch out for him.
1: Nick Edwards?
4: Yeah.
2: Yes, Nick Edwards.
1: Huh? Nick Edwards.
2: All right, Hauser, come up.

0: cost of that gun? Nick, come on.
1: Nick, you heard what I said, didn't you?
0: So what?
1: I didn't frame you. Gus did. He's a guy with a situation.
0: So what? You took my girl away from me, didn't you?
1: No.
0: All right, give me that gun.
1: Now, Nick, wait a minute. Nick, what are you going to do with
0: nothing
1: that?
0: Nothing except give me that gun, Hauser.
1: Gus, don't let him get that gun, Gus.
0: I'm a little too quick for you, Gus.
1: Now, Nick, please. Now, don't shoot me. Let me tell you how this
0: works. Cut it,
1: you.
0: I've had a belly full of your stories. They put me in jail, remember? They're all stuffed to me now, see? But like they say, there ain't no situation that can't take a new twist. Here's the twist to this one. You ain't gonna die for the murder of my poor Julie. No. You're gonna die for something you didn't do.
1: What do you mean, Nick?
0: Just this. The murder of Van Hauser.
1: They didn't believe me at the trial, so I'm up for killing my late unlamented partner. But you know me, I always like a twist. They got Nick for killing Julie. Now I guess you can understand why I can't write the prisoner's annual show, can't you, Warden? Not without Van. And besides, like I said, I don't have too much time, do I? Before I go to the chair.

0: Suspense.
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0: Tonight's suspense play was by Bafe Blau. 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
2: 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O'Shea also had a 1950s television series, It's a Great Life, created by a couple of writers from the Phil Harris and Alice Faye program, Dick Chevalier and Ray Singer. I'm Greg Bella. Next on Win Radio was our weekly visit with Bob Bailey as Johnny Dollar. 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
6: This is Tony Ricardo.
5: Oh, I've been hoping to get in touch with you.
6: Did you receive my note?
5: Was that your polite threat to kill me if I don't leave Carol Sharp alone? Yeah, I received it. 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
6: it. No. Oh, please, I guess I acted a bit hastily. 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
5: You want to take the threat back?
6: That still stands.
5: Then you don't leave me much choice.
6: Talk to me first. Believe me, you won't be sorry.
5: But I might be dead. Is that it?
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5: Okay. 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

0: 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Following is an accounting of expenditures during my investigation of the matter of the medium. Well done. Expense account item 7, 85 cents. Cab fare from the Bell Towers to the 18th Precinct Station and Sergeant Randy Singer.
1: So, you met Carol Sharp, huh?
0: Yep. I put on an act that would have done credit to the Theater Guild. Told her she looked exactly like a girl I dreamed about as a kid, a girl named Carol.
1: Oh, Lord, she swallowed it?
0: Not only that, but she gave me a lecture on veridical dreams and allied psychic phenomena.
1: You deserve an Oscar.
0: Also, she wants me to go with her and see this Madame Morgana Morgana.
1: Oh, good, when?
0: Tomorrow night.
1: Well, you're not figuring on skipping tonight's seance, are you?
0: No, no, not a bit. I want to find out what this stuff is all about, so I'll be prepared for tomorrow. This dame you have lined up pretty good?
1: She's got a big following. You ready to go?
0: Oh, wait a minute. You said you had the file on Tony Ricardo.
1: Oh, yeah, yeah, here it is, waiting for you. There. Anthony Ricardo, alias Ricky Marino, alias Tony the Tip. There, here's his picture. Height 5'9", weight 172, eyes brown, hair sparse gray, suspected member of the Dutchy Sperling outfit, 12 arrests, self-conviction, started as a rum runner back...
0: Hey, this is Tony Ricardo?
1: It's the guy.
0: Hmm, I would have sworn the man I talked to over the phone was in his 20s, late 20s at most.
1: You talked to him?
0: After leaving an unpleasant little note under my door at the Towers, he called me on the phone.
1: And what kind of note?
0: Oh, nothing particular. Just a gentle suggestion I lay off Carol Sharp.
1: Threat, huh? Still got it?
0: But I'm sure that voice couldn't have come from this old geezer.
1: And well, frankly, I kind of wondered about the Sharp girl being interested in him. Even though the file does show he's always surrounded himself with a bunch of young ones, you know, he's probably handed out more mink coats. Oh, Johnny, yeah, wait a minute. Old Tony's got a couple of kids. Here, Angela. Goes under the name of Angela Richards. At least she used that name at Bryn Mawr.
0: Bryn Mawr?
1: Yeah, and Sarah Lawrence College at Bronxville. Yeah, the old boy tried to keep the stigma of his past away from her, I guess. Yeah, you see, married to a doctor over in Hackensack. Respectable housewife.
0: Mm-hmm. What about the other?
1: Anthony Jr., age 26. That was last year. Let's see, that makes him 27. Now, Rutgers University class... not much of him. Unless I miss my guess, he's a chip off the old block. Well, you know where I can find him?
0: All I have is his phone number.
1: What is it?
0: Wait till I see and talk to him.
1: Yeah, that may be too late. Is what I think he is.
0: Why not ask this medium about him tonight?
1: Yeah, that's... Hey, come on, we're late. Let's go.
0: Item 8, $1.20.

0: Cab to an old brownstone house somewhere over in the West 40s, way west, in a district that had seen better days. We were greeted at the door by a tall, gray-haired old gentleman dressed in black, except for his white gloves, that somehow reminded me of a pallbearer.
1: Come in, Mr. Singer and Mr. Dollar. Clarabelle is about to begin. Psychometry is the mood this evening. Follow, please.
0: How do you know our names?
2: Oh, I had to give them to him when I made the appointment.
0: Now, what's this psychometry business?
2: You'll see.
0: Wow. The music gives me the creeps.
2: Yeah, I...
1: Into the temple, please. And be seated.
0: The temple turns out to be an old dining room. Bare wooden floor, heavy drapes over the windows. And as nearly as I could see, a bunch of chairs around in a circle filled with people. The sockets in the ancient chandelier that hung from the ceiling had red bulbs in them that barely glowed. We could hardly see a thing, although I'm sure the light went up very slightly when we made our entrance and then down again, as though somebody was controlling it with a rheostat. Our eyes were almost used to the semi-darkness by the time we seated ourselves in the circle. Nobody spoke, and the weird music from that scratchy record was beginning to get on my nerves or put me to sleep or something. I'm not quite sure what.
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4: 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There were storms, steamy temperatures, and long speeches, but America carried on for its 250th birthday celebration, including President Trump in D.C.
5: 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There is nothing like what we are doing.
4: 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Millions of Americans are trying to return home from their 4th of July getaways. Fox's Natalie Chuck is at Chicago O'Hare International Airport.
6: This travel Sunday is going to be the busiest day for this holiday weekend. We've been speaking with travelers this morning. Many of them were proactive, heeding those warnings from experts to get here early.
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12: It's a fantastic afternoon, lower humidity, plenty of sunshine and warm temperatures, upper 70s to low 80s. Tonight, partly cloudy. Most spots cool in the 50s. There may be a few low 60s. Cloudier on Monday, but still pretty decent. Partly sunny north, mostly cloudy south. There is a chance for rain in southern parts of the region overnight. Highs in the 70s mainly, a few low 80s north. Lows in the 50s and 60s. From the Channel 3 Weather Center, I'm First Alert Meteorologist Dave Bush.
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3: And now let's wrap up this episode of yours truly, Johnny Dollar, on When Radio Was.
0: Then suddenly there was a flash of light and a puff of smoke, and so helping. What the sack? Randy.
14: Shh, quiet. This is all part of the act.
15: Greetings.
14: Greetings, friends of the unknown, friends of the mystics, of Votan the Indian boy, and the seventh son of a seventh son of Harishnu the Mighty.
0: And there she stood.

0: stood in the center of the circle where the flash had gone off.
1: Are we all in the mood?
0: She stood there draped in what looked, even in the dim light, what looked like a slightly soiled bedsheet, pulled in around her ample middle with a hunk of coarse rope. She wore a sort of turban, or maybe it was just an old dish towel wrapped around her head. A faint odor of gin pervaded the room. I guess her feet were bare, for she made no noise as she walked slowly around the circle, holding on a shallow metal tray. Taking a collection so soon, I wondered?
1: Each of you, place upon the tray some object very close to you, something you have had a long, long time that has become a part of you.
2: Huh? Shh, you'll get it back.
1: And if the spirits are with us, and there are no dissenting minds among us, if Botan, the Indian boy from the world beyond, is willing to act as our control, we shall learn many strange things this night. Place something close to you upon the tray.
0: Will this watch be on?
1: You must not speak, but keep the mood. Keep the mood. Are we all in the mood?
3: Yes, sir. Yes, yes, yes.
1: And now, dear friends, while I meditate and establish contact with the spirit world, Hemingway will pass among you for the tiny assurance that you join us in all sincerity. Now join hands to create the flux that will join our thoughts and minds and hearts and open the doors to enlightenment for all of us.
4: $5.
1: Botan, are you with us tonight?
4: $5, please.
1: Botan, will you answer us?
4: $5,
1: please. Are you with us now? Is that Botan that answers our call, or the little sister, Hyacinth? Ah, it is Botan. We may begin. I hold this ring. I feel the paramagnetic forces arising from it. This belongs to a businessman south of here. I seem to see clothing hanging in a large warehouse.
5: Yes, yes.
1: And the sound of many machines, sewing machines.
5: Yes, yes, that's right.
1: And many young girls working at the machines.
0: One by one, she picked the objects off the tray, held them in her hand, and gave a kind of character reading of the owners. Occasionally, somebody in the circle would respond in a way that made it sound like she'd guessed right. Other times, she'd just make with a lot of generalities that could apply to anyone. Finally, she picked up my watch.
1: This watch, I see tall buildings of stone and strange signs on them. I don't know what they mean. Tri-mutual universal adjustment.
0: Huh? Randy.
1: And I see great sheaves of papers carefully folded. And on each one it says, policy. Policy. I don't understand unless... Insurance, yes.
0: This is fantastic.
2: Wait till she gets the one I put there.
1: The watch is from a young man. Clever, energetic. I will have many things to tell him at another time. But he must see me again. Often. And now, this other object that lay beneath the watch. I see a police badge. The cops!
6: Oh,
7: dirty crooks, the cops are on to us. We're being raided. Get them out of here. Hemingway! Anyway!
6: You talk to me. Come on, Jimmy. I may need a hand. Just a minute there, Clarabelle.
7: Take your filthy hands off me. Let me out of here.
6: You're not going anywhere until I have a talk with you.
7: Hemingway! Ditch me, ran out on me. I might have known he wanted a pinch.
6: There isn't going to be a pinch if you'll just shut up and stand still a minute.
7: I wasn't doing no harm, honest officer, and all the money goes to charity.
6: All right, settle down. Where's the light switch? Got it, Randy.
7: I'll never live this down. Now look, officer.
6: You look, Clarabelle. All we want is some answers to some questions.
7: And you won't pinch me?
6: Not if you tell the truth. Johnny?
0: Yeah. Just how did you know so much about me? It certainly wasn't from holding that watch.
7: Okay, so it wasn't. Though some there are who can do it that way. That I've heard.
0: Well, go on.
7: No pinch?
0: No pinch.
7: Well, when your friend called to arrange your being here tonight, Hemingway, that bum, he would walk out on me.
0: Go on, will you?
7: Well, Hemingway asked where you come from, so we'd know if the spirits was propitious there. That's what we always said.
6: And I told him Hartford.
7: That's right. So what's Hartford? Insurance. If a client's in insurance, he responds like you done. So I keep pushing it. And if he

0: He ain't? Well, at least he thinks I done pretty good by describing the place he comes from.
1: Yeah. What about the clothing maker right at the beginning?
0: Easy. He called from a hotel, so he calls the hotel back and gets his address.
1: You told him he was from the south of here?
0: Sure. Woodbine, New Jersey. Only business down there of any account is clothing and small farms.
2: Where'd you find that at?
0: State directory, any library. And anybody could see he was a businessman, not a farmer.
1: Well, I'll be.
2: And hooking him that way tonight, you could have had him coming back as long as he could afford it, huh?
0: Sure. And if it hadn't been for you, you
1: double-crossed. Okay. Now, what about the others?
0: Some we get the dope on and some we guess at. But there's always enough good ones to keep going.
1: So easy. And yet, I must confess she'd had me stop for a while. We talked with her a bit longer. Randy warned her to watch his step, and we left. Took a taxi back to my hotel.
2: Well, did you learn anything?
1: I should hope to tell you. What do the church-going spiritualists think of her kind?
2: They hate him, and I don't blame them. Are you still going to see Madame Morgana Morgana tomorrow night?
1: Yeah.
2: Well, mister, that one won't be so easy to expose. If you can expose her.

0: Now, here's our star to tell you about tomorrow's intriguing episode of this week's story.
1: Tomorrow, the medium well done appears. Join us, won't you? Yours truly, Johnny Dollar.
0: Yours truly, Johnny Dollar, starring Bob Bailey, is transcribed in Hollywood. It is produced and directed by Jack Johnstone, who also wrote tonight's story. Be sure to join us tomorrow night, same time and station, for the next exciting episode of Yours Truly, Johnny Dollar. Roy Rowan speaking.

0: part 3 of our latest Johnny Dollar storyline. We'll present the fourth installment of the creatively named The Matter of the Medium Well Done at the same time and day on your local radio station next week. I'm Greg Bell, and earlier we had film actor Michael O'Shea in an offering of suspense. In his personal life, he was married to a familiar actress known for the following films: White Heat, The Best Years of Our Lives, and a number of Danny Kaye pictures, including The Secret Life of Walter Mitty and The Kid from Brooklyn. I'll provide her condiment-related name and then wrap up When Radio Was right after this.
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